0: tariffs with Canada. Ontario's Premier Doug Ford said this all could lead to Canada jacking up electricity rates as parts of the Northeast receive power from hydroelectric plants operated by our neighbors to the north.
1: If President Trump escalates, Canada needs to be ready to do the same. Everything needs to be on the table. We need to use Canada's many points of leverage to create maximum impact, targeting deep red states and making sure that America's economy feels the pain.
0: And at yesterday's back-to-school kickoff event at the White House, President Trump made comments alluding to autism. He said his new rules for childhood vaccines, slowing the pace at which they're administered, is at least partially rooted in a bid to autism. Meanwhile, some have argued that so-called anti-vaccine rhetoric has led to a rise in measles cases, and two unvaccinated people just died from measles in Pennsylvania. Governor Josh Shapiro saying,
2: the rate at which families are now citing philosophical or religious exemptions from getting vaccines, that has tripled in the last 10 years.
0: And many say communities that receive religious exemptions to vaccines are driving case numbers. The summer surge of COVID-19 cases in the U.S. is underway. The Centers for Disease Control say infections are on the rise in nearly every state, with the biggest uptick in the South and Southwest. Data collected through wastewater is how they figure this out. And this is the Worldwide News Network.
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4: Grammy Award winner Phoebe Bridgers' new single, The Governor's Waltz, may be a relationship diss track about her ex, Hamnet star Paul Mescal, who is now dating singer Gracie Abrams. Bridgers isn't the first to use her music to publicly shame an ex. Swifties think this line from Opalite is about Travis's ex.
5: You are in it for real. 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
4: Iconic ex diss tracks like Alanis Morissette's You Oughta Know and Carrie Underwood's Before He Cheats resonates with other pop stars. Fans believe Bridgers took the high road, and the song is actually gratitude towards Abrams, just the way Underwood's song warns about the heavy costs of infidelity. Cooper Lawrence, Entertainment News, Worldwide News Network, New York.
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0: Australia's music industry has agreed to ban tracks made entirely with AI, saying the technology is threatening artists' livelihoods. Crackdown comes as an AI version of Madonna's hit, Like a Prayer, has spent 16 weeks in the Australian top 20. It peaked at number 2 in May and is still in fourth place as of this week. The Australian Record Industry Association says a song can only be eligible if humans wrote it and performed the lead vocal and primary instruments. Meanwhile, in New Orleans, AI may answer some 911 calls. New Orleans 911 now uses AI from Carbine for auto crash reports when human call takers are busy. New Orleans police stresses this is used when a crash has already been called in, so human operators are free for different incidents. James Flippin for the Worldwide News Network.
6: Here's your AccuWeather forecast. This afternoon, expect sunny to partly cloudy skies with a brisk breeze and reaching a high of 98. Tonight will bring a consistent evening breeze under a moonlit sky with the temperature dropping to a low of 76. Tomorrow will be mostly sunny. Expect breezy conditions in the afternoon, almost reaching the record high of 101 set in 1990 with a high of 100. With your AccuWeather forecast, I'm meteorologist Joe Lundberg.
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0: did. That's why I wonder, why did he wait until the last few weeks of his life to tell me about his nickname, Buona Tom? 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
1: Tommy Cool.
2: Keys. The world, one smile at a time.

0: by Health and Human Services Director or Secretary Robert F. Kennedy Jr. wants America to get in shape.
1: When my uncle was president, 3% of American kids were obese, and he was so alarmed with that.
0: He was alarmed that 3% were obese. Think about that.
1: It was double what the European numbers were. And he launched the Presidential Council on Physical Fitness. Today, 20% of the kids are obese, and you know many more of them are overweight. 77% of our kids can't qualify for military service.
0: 77% can't qualify for military service. 20% are obese.
1: And it's not because they suddenly became indolent or hungry or lazy. It's because we've been mass poisoning them with ultra-processed foods. The new rules are going to get rid of 70% of the calories that our kids take today are ultra-processed foods. That is why the obesity crisis is happening. We're getting rid of that with the new school lunch program. We're getting rid of ultra-processed foods. We're putting protein at the center of the plate.
2: Excellent.
1: We're getting rid of the refined grains and putting in a whole grain. We're getting rid of the fruit juices, which they've been using to substitute instead of feeding them actual fruit.
2: Horrible.
1: And then we're also, my agency is adding to this, adding to what Brooks is putting in, $32 million to help the schools bring back their kitchens and to do other things. You know, it's a one-time grant to schools who want to start cooking from scratch again like we saw them when we were kids.
0: Make America healthy again. It's about time. I don't know why we allowed food companies to do all this stuff that preserves the food forever because it becomes ultra-processed, and we have no idea how the body even does anything with that. Eat whole foods. Eat good foods. I'm glad that Kennedy is in that position. I think it's going to do very, very well to bring our health back in this country. They want us fat and happy. I'd rather be in shape and happy. Keep it here. Part two with Mike Collins.
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0: I appreciate Mike coming on, and hopefully you'll take a good look. I know a lot of people listening or watching Georgia. Make sure that you know what you're voting for. This guy, John Ossoff, I don't know what he's done for Georgia. He doesn't seem to be very Georgian, to be honest with you. And other than the whole weird speech pattern thing, I don't know where he even gets what it is that he stands for. But for a guy who was handed the opportunity to be sort of the Senate sponsor out of the same state as Mike Collins, who's a representative, to be the Senate sponsor of the Lincoln Riley bill or Lincoln Riley Act, and then say no, and then later say yes to it when he voted for it, I know a guy like that who's fake, who's Obama-like, is probably going to say something like, well, I supported the Lincoln Riley Act, so yeah, looking out for the people of Georgia. I mean, it's an important story, an important small morsel that becomes something bigger when you realize he had the opportunity to get in front of it and decided not to. I think the guy's been a fake since day one. If you haven't seen those Star Wars videos that he did back in the day, go check those out. They're very embarrassing. And then bringing up Natalie Harp and attacking a young woman who's worked her face off to get where she is to suggest that she did something other than just worked really hard, that's kind of disgusting. I don't know why he goes after somebody like that. I mean, he just doesn't like women. I don't know. 888-941-PAGS, joepags.com. Go to joepags.com/YouTube. Go check out the videos that we post there all the time, including the long form. That is Sam. That is Polo. I'm Joe. Got to get out of here. Have a good night.
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6: I'm James Flippin, Dolly Parton's publicist, telling the world his client died following a brief battle with cancer. The 80-year-old legendary country music singer was surrounded by family in Tennessee at the end. Her fans will never forget her.
7: She was as memorable as her music. Working.

0: Dolly Parton broke boundaries in the music industry by defying Nashville's rigid gender roles and owning her own publishing rights. She famously broke Elvis Presley's heart when she refused to give up half the rights to I Will Always Love You, a decision that ultimately earned her millions of dollars. Cooper Lawrence, Worldwide News Network.
1: And President Trump paying tribute to Parton today as well.
2: President Trump is mourning the death of Dolly Parton, calling her one of the greatest country singers ever. In a Truth Social post, he said there has never been anyone like her. Trump is ordering American flags lowered across the country for 1 week. He ended with, "Rest in peace, Dolly. The world loves you." Stacey Lynn, Worldwide News Network, Washington.
1: The father of a Navy sailor who has been deployed in the Middle East for a record-breaking 9 months has been released from immigration detention.
3: 48-year-old Luis Aviles' arrest sparked intense backlash after reports that his son was entering his ninth month aboard the USS Abraham Lincoln with the Navy when his father was detained. An immigration judge dismissed Aviles' case on Monday, just hours after he was booked into an immigration detention center in Miami. The Lincoln is a carrier that set a U.S. military record for uninterrupted time at sea and raised concerns about supply shortages and deteriorating mental health among sailors. Bill Rakoff, Worldwide News Network.
1: In the South Carolina GOP Senate primary runoff election, Reuters is now calling the race for incumbent Senator Darlene Graham, who is the interim senator following the death of her brother, Lindsey Graham, who was a longtime U.S. senator. Ralph Norman, a congressman, is challenging Graham in this runoff election. And there's a yet-to-be-solved mystery surrounding a military plane that was believed to be carrying CIA Director John Ratcliffe when it landed in Latvia. Reports say Ratcliffe had been in Moscow, Russia, for meetings of some kind. The plane reportedly left from Joint Base Andrews near Washington and stopped in Riga in Latvia, then continued on to Moscow. Reuters says it's confirmed that the plane did land in Latvia. Several U.S. media outlets have reported, citing unnamed sources, that Ratcliffe had traveled to Moscow for meetings with Russian officials. The CIA and the Kremlin have not issued comment. This is the Worldwide News Network.
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5: The news today, everybody's talking about these data centers. It's the biggest commercial real estate demand in the United States and the construction of these data centers. In fact, 2026 is on track to set a record for data centers leasing. Don't forget, when you have a data center, you need more power to run them. So over the last 3 years, the average price per foot has increased by 50%. It went from $150 a foot to $210 a foot. Residential areas are pushing back, calling them unsightly, ugly, and it also increases electricity costs. But they do create jobs, so what do you think? Do you think data centers should be in your neighborhood?

0: But against the United States, I'm Suzanne Miller.
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2: We're learning more about the arrest of San Francisco 49ers owner Jed York, who solicited a prostitute in East Palestine, Ohio, then struck a plea deal with prosecutors. Reports say York identified himself as Joe when contacting the online account three times regarding an ad that had actually been posted by an undercover police officer posing as a prostitute on a website. The 46-year-old York pleaded no contest to disorderly conduct charges and served a day in jail. York is a native of nearby Youngstown and has been the team's principal owner since 2024. In terms of the NFL, a new study suggests at least one in every four NFL players who died within a five-year span had CTE. That's a brain injury associated with contact sports and concussions. This is the Worldwide News Network.

We're 178 days into this disastrous Iran war. The CIA director is on a secret mission confirmed to Moscow with a deal Trump's offering to end the Ukraine war. Ukraine and its military is collapsing because much of the aid from the United States was diverted to the Middle East war between Israel and Iran that we were drug into. And Scott Jennings has come out and said, we won the war against Iran no matter what partisan Democrats say. And yes, if it was just to degrade their military and take out a bunch of their missiles and nuclear sites, and that's all it was, it could have just lasted a week and you could have declared victory. But they then closed the Strait of Hormuz. They then blew up most of our bases in the region. And now they're being belligerent because they have nothing to lose. That's the Pentagon's own assessment. That's why they warned Trump, and all the intelligence agencies warned Trump against that. And that's in the Wall Street Journal today, overhead shots. There it is. Perfect. You guys already had it HD. Put it back up. Cruise faster than I am. Read my mind. The warnings that came before a war now reaching the six-month mark. After military diplomatic efforts, President Trump pins his hopes on economic warfare. So when I was with Joe Kent a few weeks ago to debate in Dallas, we talked during the debate and after, and he said, yeah, I'm not the genius here. I'm following the intelligence agency and Pentagon assessments that were unanimous. The Pentagon told Trump, well, if you want to hit them, we can degrade their military, but we don't think there's going to be a regime change. But Trump listened to Netanyahu and did that. So my wanting Trump to make the right decision now and off-ramp this is not an endorsement of the war. It's not an endorsement of Trump in his ridiculous attempt to cover up the Epstein situation to protect Howard Lutnick and others. It's simply trying to save the American economy and take us back from the brink of a regional war that many experts believe could grow into a total war. And so many people that absolutely hate Trump get mad when I try to make Trump make the right decisions, or, you know, we try to get good policy back. That is just simply trying to get control of the ship. Just because the captain's made some mistakes in the past, he's the captain for another 2 years, doesn't mean we just throw our hands up and take our ball home from the sandbox and throw a fit. Conversely, you've got people, you know, that I call the Trump apologists, that just, if you don't call him a king and a messianic leader and just believe everything is 1,000-D chess, that you're some type of scumbag and it'll be denounced by the never-Trumper neocons. I mean, it's all too rich. But I'm simply trying to get past the emotion all of this and look at where the world is right now and pull us back from the brink of total war. So here's some of the headlines. China threatens Trump with retaliation over Iran sanctions. We'll be getting to that. The warnings that came before the war now reaching the six-month mark. Key analysis, why hasn't Trump done the big attack he's been talking about? Because we're out of ammunition. The CIA Director John Ratcliffe on secret trip to Russia. Russia test readiness for new round of military mobilization for full war with NATO, I would add. China's new hypersonic missile puts U.S. on notice. And then we've got so much more on that front. Trump's approval holds at record low as U.S. support for Iran war falls, Reuters poll finds. And that's what I see on the street. 90% of the Trump supporters I know still want him to succeed, can't stand the Democrats, but are just demoralized and horrified. And then I see the Trump apologist, neocon, kind of mouth breathers, just saying, you're insane. Everything's wonderful. You're crazy. Take your pills. Everything's fine. Everything's wonderful. There's no inflation. Trump's a king. Don't you want a king? Trump puts out stuff on Truth Social today saying, have you been loyal to me? I mean, it's just bizarre. That said, we have the Democrat Socialist of America. We have the Democrats and their open election.

fraud. We have all of these other serious issues that we have to deal with. And so my point is kind of a brainstorming aloud, just out to everybody, that I was sitting there yesterday after I saw a Bongino video from, I guess, yesterday, where he was saying, you know, General Flynn and Alex Jones, you know, they clearly take foreign money. I know I've never taken any foreign money. And I'm thinking, man, I ought to sue him. That's clear defamation. And then I was about to shoot a video attacking him, and I went, I literally just thought, why am I trying to make this about me and Dan Bongino, even though he's the one attacking me? He's the one who started this years ago. And I'm like, that's how he stays pertinent. That's how he gets clicks. And my calling for not having much of infighting doesn't mean you don't ever stand up for yourself. Doesn't mean when Trump does something wrong, you don't talk about it. But at the same time, it shouldn't be our main focus getting all emotional with these distractions. We need to stay focused on the big issues of ideology, of God versus Satan, of capitalism versus communism. And I'm saying that to myself. And then I saw a trend on X last night and this morning and spent a lot of time reading it because I think it's fascinating. Just a flood of Trump apologists, white pillars, kind of Q-esque people saying that, oh, you're trying to get back on the Trump train. We don't want you at the cool kid Howard Lutnick, Jeffrey Epstein table. You know, it's too late for you. They would just post me saying if Trump tries to nuke Iran, he should be impeached. And, you know, my criticism of Trump in the past, like those are secrets, like I'm trying to act like I never said those things. I will continue to criticize Trump when he's wrong. I'm simply saying we should be able as adults to sit here and discuss this without having a circular firing squad. And and they go, oh, that's because it's hurt you in your popularity to criticize Trump. And I don't do things for popularity, but it is vastly more popular in what was the shell of MAGA to criticize Trump than it is to just mindlessly support him. But I don't make decisions according to that. So, again, these people try to project onto me why I'm saying something, why I'm doing something, when I'm genuinely trying to save this country that my four children live in, and that my family lives in, and that you live in. And I'm also trying to have policies to stabilize the world. I've been very consistently anti-offensive war, and so was Trump. And then he got convinced, as is admitted in this huge Wall Street Journal article, because Trump's admitted all of this, I don't just believe them, that he got convinced by Netanyahu to launch this war, believing the mullahs would fall, and they didn't. So we were right about that. And it's Trump that went from a 57% approval rating to a 30% approval rating in general, even lower for his handling of the wars at 27 in almost every poll. And I know the internal pollsters and folks in the White House, they have been really scared and concerned for over a year. And so as we approach like 70 days till the midterms, I am myself trying to figure out what's the proper balance here of how we try to make the Republican Party be truer to its word and its populist America First movement and what comes after Trump, but also how we convince folks, including on our side of the mega civil war, to not make it about a civil war and make it about the future post-Trump and about focusing on the Democrats and their election fraud and their communism and their pedophilia and their open Satanism and all the rest of it. But put that quote back up, the last one. They have these quotes about MAGA is dead. They just showed one a minute ago that said that. MAGA is dead. Yeah, we need to impeach Trump. MAGA is dead. And of course, they trimmed that out of my larger statements. I said, we need to impeach him if he keeps talking about nuclear war and ground invasions. Why don't you just show the full clip? If he does that, we need to put the pressure on him. We need to publicly speak up so he knows his base doesn't like it. That's hitting the alarm bell. That's hitting the panic button. And I stand by that 100% right now. I mean, that's what I said, and I think everybody agrees we shouldn't have done this war, and that's the right thing. But, again, I'm saying now Trump's already run himself into the ground. Here's the key. And now he is clearly, and I've talked to my sources, the Pentagon, and you name it, we also see it publicly, really trying to get an off-ramp on the Ukraine war and cutting the weapons almost entirely away from Ukraine so that they
are forced to sue for peace and end this.

0: and realizing that bombardments of Iran aren't going to work. The mullahs didn't fall. Netanyahu was wrong. Trump has come out and said Netanyahu's his own worst enemy. We need to end this war right now. Stop bombing Lebanon. Stop trying to take Syria. Stop taking parts of Lebanon. The vice president's criticisms of Israel. That is all very, very, very, very healthy. And so my point is Trump is now legitimately, for real, not just paying lip service, but trying to off-ramp the Russia war and the Iran war. And that is an extremely positive thing. So going back before this war even started, I said, if you're going to do it, don't do it, but just bomb some of their sites and declare victory and stop letting the Israel lobby push you into regime change, because you're probably not going to get regime change according to the intelligence and Pentagon assessments, which we've been proven right about. And so talking to Joe Kent and others, the clear thing is, with Trump's ego and the rest of it, plus for America's standing, declare victory, say it was about getting rid of the nuclear stuff, say you had victory there, say that it was about degrading their missiles, which has definitely happened, and then just pull out. And then if they try to keep the strait closed, it's their problem, and all the other Islamic countries over there in the Middle East are going to make them the devil. If we've pulled back and they're continuing this, that's basic psychology, and that is the current Pentagon intelligence assessment, that that would have been the right move, and go back to maximum pressure through economic sanctions that Trump had in his first administration. And the big thing Joe Kent said in the debate and after, he said, just let Trump declare victory. It will be a victory in that we don't continue to have the strait closed and run out of all our weapons and get our bases blown up and continue to just twist in the wind. Let Trump declare the victory. Say it was about degrading their nukes. Say it was about degrading their missiles, which was one of the five reasons they gave. But the real reason was regime change that Trump believed he could get. He admits that, which was wrong. And let Trump have the victory. Say it's a victory so that his ego isn't tied up in it. And it is a victory compared to where we're going. Take what you can get. Now, I've been saying that even before this war started. I said, if they do it, this will be your off-ramp. I was already trying to pre-position that and pre-program that with, you know, the gravitas we have and the effect we have with this great audience of activists to try to, as soon as Trump saw he'd been lied to get him to as quickly as possible reverse course. And so that's where we are now. So here's this Scott Jennings clip. We've won the war in Iran no matter what partisan Democrats say, because they're going to make this fiasco a big campaign issue. They already have. And that's how you basically take this away from them. And so you basically stop now, lick your wounds, declare victory, and technically you have degraded their nuclear capability and their offensive delivery systems. So technically there is some truth to that. Overall, it's a face-saving maneuver. And you've noticed I've been saying that. Pull out, stop, declare victory. That's what the Pentagon's been telling him. That's what the intelligence agencies have been telling him. And they're not certainly, you know, choir boys. And so that's where we're at right now. Here is Scott Jennings.
1: And I believe this announcement may confirm something that many in our political class refuse to acknowledge. The United States has won the war against Iran. Wars are won when one side achieves its strategic objectives and the other loses the ability to achieve its own. Iran entered this war with four great pillars of strength: its nuclear program, its missiles and drones, its regional terror network, and its ability to hold the world economy hostage through the Strait of Hormuz. Every one of those pillars has been severely damaged or outright destroyed. But Democratic Senator Chris Murphy, Democratic Senator Chris Murphy, sees it differently. Listen to him on Meet the Press this weekend, Cut 7.
2: Donald Trump has lost this war. America is weaker. Iran is stronger. The price to reopen the strait increases by the day.
1: Even though Iran has lost the war, they haven't lost their public relations agency, I see. Democratic Party, it seems, is unified in its desire for the American people to believe that we have lost this war, even though it's clear the opposite is true. Has Iran built a nuclear weapon? No, and they couldn't build one for decades based on the destruction wrought by the United States and Israel. Has Iran defeated the United States?

0: its military. No, quite the opposite. The Navy is fully sunk. The Army is decimated. Has it driven the United States Navy out of the Strait of Hormuz? No. Our ships travel at will. Is Iran able to stop oil from moving in and out of the Strait? No. In fact, millions of barrels of oil are transiting the Strait of Hormuz every day, more and more every day, in fact. The Iranian military has been devastated. Its missile and drone attacks have dramatically declined. Its economy is disintegrating, and its neighbors are aligning against it. Yet Chris Murphy and Hakeem Jeffries and Cory Booker and virtually every other Democrat want you to believe that America has lost. This is what Trump hatred has done to the Democratic Party. But there is something deeply wrong with allowing partisan hatred to make you so emotionally invested in American failure, especially when that leads you to openly lie to the American people about what's actually going on here.
1: Okay, so let me simplify it. You have the neocons, the pro-war lobby, the Israel lobby, trying to keep us in the war. They've been putting out headlines that Trump will be discredited and Trump is lost if we don't get regime change, to embarrass him into doubling down, which is insane. The Democrats are saying he's lost the war and trying to make it a political issue, which will only make him intensify as well. Because Democrats have admitted they want it to continue to be a bigger disaster. That's how evil they are, how much they want to hurt the country. We have to say, no, got their nuclear material, most of it, got the missiles, degraded them. Yes, Trump, you won. So we can then just pull back. And so that is the narrative I'm putting out. And the good news is when you have the Republican, one of their main spokespersons, Scott Jennings, coming out and laying that narrative out, that's coming directly from the Republican Party. And that's another big sign of Trump really trying to end this, just like Ratcliffe and a secret mission to Moscow today. We'll get to next hour. So that is a positive thing overall. And that's a good thing. Now, let's talk about the Democrats. Hassan Piker celebrating Charlie Kirk's murder, all the rest of it. Regardless of what you thought happened there, they called for it. They love it. And I've got clips of Democrat Socialists of America we'll get to coming up next segment where they're saying, yes, it's going to be very bloody. We're going to have a violent communist revolution. I mean, this is serious stuff we're talking about. And so you've seen the footage of the thousands of women out in front of the Lindsey Clancy trial, celebrating her, how much they love her, screaming like Elvis drove by, and they're doing everything but throwing their panties at her when she strangled brutally and murdered her three children. You had a bunch of copycat women kill their kids, set their houses on fire, strangle them, slit their throats. And when you look at the footage of these women, there's new footage of them in the front row. They're not wearing pins for the dead kids. There's nobody sitting behind the prosecution. They're there all sitting behind the defense celebrating it. When you look how insane and crazed these women are, we're going to play it in full speed, regular speed, and then slow down. They are just demonically lit up like Christmas trees that they're so excited to be there. And this is when she comes out and they're looking at her. They just absolutely love it. They're not sad that she was deranged. They're not sad that all the medication might have made her do it, that says on the insert it can do. No. They are there in just enraptured, intense ecstasy because this is a Moloch human sacrifice. Kill your children. Celebrate it as the left does. T-shirts. Yeah, I had abortions. I love it. It's a feminine right. Kill that little bastard. And then now it's partial birth abortion. Now it's abortion. If the baby pops out, they kill it. In states like Massachusetts passing laws. And then the next move is publicly killing your kids, as Dr. Peter Singer, the big eugenicist, says, even up to age three. It's about their power to brutalize an innocence and betray their own child. This is the spirit, mainly, I just call balls and strikes, of liberal white women. You go to these events, you go to these rallies, it's liberal white women. Just like it's 14 to 25 black males committing around half the violent crime in the country. It's not most black people. It's a tiny minority, but that's who's doing it. And in this case, with these psychos supporting leftist garbage, communism, killing your own children, it's crazy white women. We just call balls and strikes.

on what's happening and ask, what is the problem in those communities? What is going on? What is causing this? What is happening? In the black community, we know it's taking the fathers out of the homes deliberately under LBJ to, quote, have those N-words voting Democrat for 200 years. They knew that would undermine it, crash it, create a direct pipeline to prison. What have they done to the women in the West who behave like this? Record levels of women, particularly white women, are into witchcraft, Satanism. They're into all sorts of deviant stuff, and they fetishize women that are killing their babies with all these copycats happening. This is what we oppose. This is the left. This is the scourge. This is the cancer. And we can get mad at Trump at not being the perfect instrument to deliver us all from this, but no one's coming to save us. We individually have to be aware of this and have to deal with this. Go to a Democrat rally. Most women you see literally look completely wild-eyed and like they're possessed. Most of them will start chanting, "We love Satan." I have countless videos we shot ourselves of this. This is shocking. This is spiritual infection. This is a spell that these people are under. And it reminds me, overhead shot, of the Manson clan. A bunch of women going against their femininity, shaving their heads, talking about how much they love cutting babies out of women's uteruses like Sharon Tate. We've seen this before. This is a cult expanding in front of our very eyes. In fact, I've got articles and video here about museums host mask hours so liberals can relive

0: doesn't mean you don't stand up for yourself if somebody lies about you. My point is that I don't think we should spend the majority of our time on this when it was the Never Trumper neocons that came in the last year and deliberately started the fight with Trump's real base, attacked us, called us traitors, got Trump on board, and then that successfully turned most of Trump's base away from him, thinking that they'd been betrayed, which they had, not understanding Trump is going to be gone soon. That's a mind trick and a game of the globalist. So we have to triage this, put Trump to the side, and deal with the Democrats. That's what this is all about. We'll be right back. I'm Alex Jones. 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

0: Chris, can I come in?
1: No, you can't come in.
0: You sure?
1: Yes, I'm sure. 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
0: Hello, it's Lyme disease.
1: I am not opening the door for Lyme disease.
0: I'll be back.
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1: What do you want?
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1: Go away.
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7: Paul Revere rode through the night to spread the word. 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

All right, so yesterday, after the show, I'm doing research, and I see a clip of Bongino, and I know over the weekend he was attacking General Flynn and saying, I know you took foreign money, I know you're a traitor, you know, all this stuff. And you have the neocons literally spending billions of dollars to propagandize and buy influencers. You have the NDAA written by Israel that's passed the House to take over our military. You have Miriam Adelson and the hundreds of millions election cycle just for Trump. And then you've got these never-Trumper neocons who really started the ball rolling in the last year saying, those of us that criticize a war or anything else we don't like, we're Qatari agents with no proof. And I sure as hell know I'm not taking any foreign money from anybody. So he lumps me in, Bongino does, and I'm not even going to play the clip. If you want to see it, it's out there. I did a report on it last night and played the clip. And, you know, just says he knows, you know, absolutely, we're taking money. Defamatory, just incredible. And so I'm sitting there about to shoot a report to counter it, and I've already been thinking about this and praying about this and talking about it on air, too, and I'm just like, it's not balanced to spend most our

time fighting in the Civil War in MAGA and not spend 90% of our time on the Democrats, the WEF, the UN, the globalists, the Chi-Coms, all the other foreign interests, it's a distraction. And it was the neocons that came in and quickly attacked Trump's base, started fights with us, got us to attack back, and then Trump weighed in on their side. And then a lot of camp followers went, oh, look, you're not in the cool club. People said, cool club, I'm done with this. But because a lot of people were hurt, they then made it their full-time job, not myself, but a lot of other really prominent talk show hosts, some of the biggest, to interview Hunter Biden and basically almost join with the Democrats. Not with the Democrat Socialists of America that are taking it over, but with the old-line Democrats. So I'm like, I think that's an overcorrection. And, obviously the neocons want to drive us out of the party so they can control it. And that's been their admitted plan. That's terrible. That's got to be opposed. But we should do it by exposing what's going on and how the game's being played, not just in these individual mindless fights, making it about ourselves, but exposing how the mind control scam works. And I've been overall good about not too much infighting, but my old rule was to do none of it. And infighting can be defined by a lot of ways. But what I'm saying is getting distracted from the main core missions with all of this squabbling that goes on that the bad guys initiate. So how do you address something but not be emotional about it and then point out it's a distraction and then move on by addressing the distraction and people that are into the distractions and the soap operas, address it but just do it coldly with precision and accuracy and then use that as a judo move to bring people into the real issues. Because I really do want to save civilization. I really do want to defeat the leftist, the Satanists, the rest of them. And so I shot a report last night about that, shot another one driving home that I wanted to add some things to. They had a sarcastic, headline about all hail Bongino, the greatest 1776 patriot ever. And I just said, look, I'm sitting here about to address this guy, and it's ridiculous. It's like somebody accuses me of having a meth lab in my house, or someone accuses me of having dead bodies in my backyard. Why even respond to it when it's just crazy? And I was thinking about what it's going to be like when the Democrats win the midterms and what it's going to be like whenever we don't get positioned to try to get a good candidate in 2028. And so I just thought I would have kind of an open brainstorm. Then last night before I go to bed, I look on X, it was trending up there, and this morning still trending, tens of thousands of posts. And I would say half of them, with all the Trump apologists saying, oh, you're not back into MAGA, pal, and you're discredited, and oh, you're not in the cool club, when that is not what I wanted to do, and that's not where I was going with this. I was trying to have a complex discussion with people that was serious and adult. I've said forever, I'm not MAGA. I'm for making America great again, but first you have to make it free and virtuous and godly again. I'm 1776. We built, not myself, but all of us together, the platform Trump rolled in on, and as he prepares to exit the scene, we have to talk about the future of 1776. And out of that, a byproduct would be making America great again, but it's not just about doing that. It's about making America good again and moral and free again. So, I saw the comments and they're like, ooh, look, we found where you said impeach Trump. We found where you said 25th Amendment Trump. Well, those are public viral statements with hundreds of millions of views and in publications across the world. I don't apologize for what I said about Trump. In fact, I restate that. If he goes back to wanting to nuke Iran, if he goes back to wanting to raise a ground force and bring back the draft that they're pushing, that is insane. That is dangerous. That is unconstitutional. I called for Congress to implement the War Powers Act and vote up or down this war. And I said, if he continues down this line, we should remove him, we should impeach him, or use whatever means that's legal and lawful, nonviolent, to do that. And I did that to get Trump's attention, and I said that at the time, in long, hour-long rants describing every facet to it, but they just take three words out and misrepresent what I said because they're just being emotional and trying to score political points. And you got Iran saying the world has accepted it has defeated the U.S. Back on screen, please. That's the Iranians. And other Middle East developments. So Iran is being belligerent, pushing as hard as they can to expand the war and get a ground invasion. They think they'll win. The Democrats are saying we lost the war to get Trump to double down. They've admitted that because it's so disastrous for Republicans. Israel wants to say, oh, if Trump does this, we've lost, and it's a betrayal to try to pressure him. And I'm saying Scott Jennings is right. Declare victory over reducing their nuclear capability and their missile

delivery system, and then leave. And then if Iran keeps the strait closed, everybody will turn against him, and they're the bad guys. That's all the psychological assessments by the Pentagon and the agencies, and I agree with them. So now that Trump is trying to end the Ukraine war, now that Trump really is trying to end this disastrous expansion of conflict in the Middle East, I have been saying, well, that's good now. We put enough pressure on him, and he saw that he was lied to by Netanyahu, that we can now move on to the next issue. What comes post-Trump? How do we win the midterms? How do we mitigate the crisis? How do we position somebody who doesn't feel, you know, so the public doesn't feel betrayed to vote Republican going into 2028? And how do we position ourselves to really make it about the Democratic Socialist? Even the Democrat old line party, as bad as they are, is having their own crisis and speaking out and fighting against that. Because we don't want communism to be the solution to our problems, because it's not. It's slavery. So that's what I said. That's what I did. But I want to explain this again. And I know the white pillars, I know the Trump apologists don't care. It's just all about being in junior high and posing that you're in the cool kid club when you're not. Trump has the lowest approval rating ever. We're set to lose both the House and Senate currently with 70 days left. And it is the super popular position to be against this war. It's the right position. And if you haven't looked, the neocon never Trumpers have almost no support and are as popular as cancer. So this is not a popularity contest like you're trying to make it. But if you want to make it a popularity contest, instead of trying to save the country and the world, you guys are what is discredited and uncool and disgusting. And a lot of people see that and are pressing it and rubbing it in that Trump was wrong and rubbing it in that you guys are discredited and a joke. That's already done. Trump's already destroyed his legacy. If he can salvage any of it, you know, we're trying to get him to do that. I don't care about Trump's legacy, but if he can make the right decisions and right moves now in his own emotional space to save his legacy and hence cause us a lot of you know, good things to happen versus bad things, then I'm for it. Now, this is wide spectrum adult discussion here. Okay? And that's what I'm trying to do here. I'm not trying to come out and say, let's stop the mindless infighting and let's not let neocons bait us into it. They're the ones doing it, because I want the precious neocon audience as this spin we hear that, oh, Jones isn't popular anymore. And, you know, that's why he suddenly wants to stop the infighting. I've been talking about that for months, and all of that report out there about numbers being down and things when they had a glitch when they updated X 2 weeks ago. I said, it looks like a glitch. They admitted it was a glitch. They fixed the glitch in live streaming. They don't care. They just keep with that. You're not at the cool table. You're not cool. You're not popular. Let's post it. I sent it to you this morning. Trump is on True Social. Whoever posts for him with an image of himself. Last week it was 2028. We will win. Now it's a picture of him saying, were you loyal? Well, Trump, were you loyal? Were you loyal to what you said you would do? So we can still be upset at Trump. We can still criticize Trump. But I'm just saying he's in the rearview mirror more and more. And so he himself becomes a distraction. And then when he starts making the right moves, as he realizes that, then we can disengage a lot of the criticism of Trump and move on to the Democrats. And I think that makes sense. I don't see how anybody could disagree with me. I think that's very real world, very real politic, very pragmatic. So and I can resend you. Oh, there it is. Did you remain loyal? And that's from DHS.gov, Homeland Security. And then Trump posted that. So is that implying we'll go to jail if we don't support the emperor? And again, I will still criticize Bongino when it has to happen, but I'm just not going to engage in the vitriol, and I'm not going to respond to stuff when he says terrible lies about me, because, you know, that's his plan. But he's come out and said that Marjorie Taylor Greene is involved in the type of terrorism, saying we can't vote our way out of this. And he's now saying she should be investigated and arrested. That's just crazy. But that's the type of climate that these guys are trying to create. It wasn't Marjorie Taylor Greene made Trump do the wildly unpopular Epstein cover-up. Wasn't Marjorie Taylor Greene that got Trump through the wildly unpopular war. Wasn't Marjorie Taylor Greene that did that. It was President Trump. Now, you can say she's involved in stochastic terrorism. That's really what the left is involved in, but that's what Bongino, one of the most hated people ever, is saying. I can't tell you how hated he is by the right wing now,
And in his desperateness to claw us all.

into his political grave with him, he will start these fights. And we just have to be aware of it and you know, just move on. I was thinking about suing him yesterday, saying, oh, yeah, we know he takes foreign money. That's clear, cut and dry defamation. It's not true. But I just thought it doesn't matter. He's so discredited. And so that's the reality. Now, let's talk about somebody who I've known, gosh, I said 15 years in a video last night. I think it's like 18 years or so because they reached out to me. They wanted to come on the show. He heard I was in Hawaii like 10 years ago, contacted me, wanted to hang out. I haven't talked to him since. And that's Spencer Pratt, who I think made a really good run for mayor. And I believe him. We've seen the major fraud in the elections. You know, he says it was stolen from him. And I think there's a lot of credibility to that. But he's, you know, saying, you know, they basically stood down with the fires, which we know they did. So he's saying they steal elections, they stand down during fires, so it burns down so they can take it over for their big Agenda 21 15-minute city that they are building. But then he says, if you question the Charlie Kirk narrative, you are with Hassan Piker and people celebrating his death. That's not the same thing, and that's not fair to put Candace in with that. Now, I'm not an apologist for Candace. I've been critical of her going too far in some cases and defending theories that were clearly easily debunked. But when you have the broken social contract and such an incredibly discredited political system that's been caught lying millions of times, you can't expect people to not be demoralized. You can't expect people to not believe anything they're told anymore, because that's the nature of a society going into the end of the turning, the fourth turning, and the collapse of civilization that we're trying to have a soft landing with. So he put out a short 2.5-minute video I'm going to play right now, and I think it comes from a good place, because I was there 4, 5, 6 months into Kirk being killed. I just couldn't believe TPUSA was involved. I didn't like the attacks on Erica Kirk. I didn't like her in leather pants a week after he died and fireworks shooting behind her, but she's an actress and it's entertainment. It's what they do. They just continue. The show went on. They put a good face on for it. I saw that was a PR disaster. And then I saw the cover-ups by Patel of what really happened. And so I think it's very fair and reasonable and healthy to question. And I think, you know, Pratt, from his perspective, think he's doing the right thing. I'm not splitting the baby here. I can see both perspectives because as I do my own thinking and my own research and my own understandings, things evolve. But he asked at the end of it, he doesn't know why we've gotten like this. He doesn't know how we fix it. Well, the system is corrupt to the core and falling apart. And so you can't blame people that are the byproduct of it, believing nothing, and who are totally cynical, because you yourself are basically saying they burned it down on purpose, which they did, and that they stole the election from you. So, I mean, which is it? If we're just supposed to be optimistic and just believe official stories, when a grand jury didn't indict Tyler Robinson, and then the gun he supposedly has doesn't match on the roof, even if that's him, and it just goes on and on. Could he have been the shooter? Absolutely. Did he have help? We know he did. Patel said no, looking at the locals that helped him. So when there's a cover-up, and you know there's a cover-up, you don't know exactly what happened, then you've got to expect a bunch of people who are going to go out and do their own investigation, some of them who don't really understand a lot of firearms issues, and other things, to go down some rabbit trails. So they're not the problem. The problem is the corrupt system and Cash Patel killing an investigation into foreign involvement, which they found some evidence of, and killing an investigation into the 10 people that posted in the town the days before he'll be dead when he comes tomorrow. And George Zinn jumping up right when the shot goes off saying, yeah, you know, I did it. So the shooter can get away. And people turn around and start cheering instantly like they knew they were there for that. And Patel told TPUSA, no, TPUSA's never challenged this, because I was told this by high-level people there, two of them, I mean, the highest levels, that, yeah, Patel said, no, we're not looking at the trannies. And they're like, well, show it's them, so we don't get the blame. Indict them, too, or at least call them as witnesses. Oh, no, we can't prove it, so we're not going to do it. So that's a big deal. This is about a loss of trust. This is about a focal point of the public burrowing into things to try to discover the truth of themselves, and it's really a metaphor for everything else that's happening. But Spencer, you can't blame people that have been lied to so much. I mean, people could say you are being negative, you're being destructive, you're undermining the system, saying the election was stolen from you, even though the evidence is overwhelming. I've been attacked constantly for being negative and blackpilling people. No, it's good to admit the bad things that are happening so we can fix them. So I'm not criticizing

0: Spencer Pratt here. I'm simply saying, look at this from different perspectives and realize why this is happening. It's a byproduct of the social contract being fully broken. Now we got to start talking about the future and what do we build up as a base to oppose communism that the globalists are pushing as the solution with the social credit score and the global panopticonic surveillance system. We better get out ahead of this now and advertise what we stand for as populist, conservative Christians, pro-civilization, pro-human, Team Humanity natalist. It's that simple. So here's Spencer Pratt.
1: About all the goblins celebrating the communists who shot Charlie Kirk. You have insane influencers making a fortune off shamelessly exploiting his death, tying themselves in knots with the most convoluted Rube Goldberg explanations to try and deny something we all saw in 4K and wish we didn't. It was an exploding mic.
2: And he had a rigged microphone.
1: And they timed it precisely to the millisecond with the fake gunshot from the patsy.
2: The shaped charge was actually supposed to hit him in the chest.
1: There were Jews hiding under the grass. It was French special forces. Just the craziest, most unhinged imaginable. And people believe it. Anything but what actually happened. Anything but the most obvious, straightforward explanation. The woke communists you saw on camera who had prints on the rifle killed an anti-communist leader because communists are violent lunatics. That's it. We have a communist violence problem. But psychos on the internet have made an entire cottage industry around denying and exploiting it.
2: We're not morons.
1: But what's so much worse than these crazy conspiracies is how it drives people to abandon their basic human decency. It goes from just asking questions to demonizing a grieving widow, celebrating her husband's violent death. It's so much worse than just absolving the actual murderer and trying to sabotage the trial. These people have a bloodlust. What have you become when you celebrate an assassination like this? I don't care what your politics are. This was a father, a loving husband. You know, I was in D.C. in an interagency meeting when that communist shot Charlie. I was there advocating for the Palisades, trying to get things done to help us rebuild when everyone's phones started buzzing. Now, I never knew Charlie, but some of the president's cabinet members were with us, agency heads, people who were friends with Charlie and had worked with him for years, and they were devastated. It was one of the most grotesque and shocking moments I've ever seen in American history. But the reactions that followed were far more grotesque and reveal a sad report on where we are as a country. Teachers mocking his death. Drag queens putting on assassination fashion shows. Who are these demons? What have we allowed ourselves to become? We have been so thoroughly demoralized, I fear that we can't get any lower. These things have fried our brains. Politicians have become full-time influencers and utter clowns, jester gooning instead of campaigning. We dress like slobs. We shrug away drug addicts defiling themselves on our streets. We celebrate murders and lawlessness with alacrity. We have no dignity anymore, and I don't know how we get it back.
0: Well, we recognize that we have a large contingent of mainly white liberal women in the West that celebrate women that murder their babies, strangle them to death. And that as men, we haven't stood up and haven't been leaders. And there's been a power vacuum. That's what we do. And we don't sit there and then say the problem is the people asking questions. The problem is so many people have to ask questions now because they know that they've been lied to. But look at all the crazy feminists standing in line forever so they can go celebrate the death of those children. Coming up, Victor Boot joins yours truly. Next hour, he was in Ukraine under drone attack when he was on a few weeks ago. Now he can talk about it. He'll give us his inside baseball on the CIA director's secret mission to Moscow and more coming up. Then we've got Mike Adams, and he's got a guest on with me, getting into big tech and all the latest developments with AI and more. So be sure and join us for that. And then we have Royce White responds to anti-trans expulsion policy. The WNBA said they will choose which man can play if they think they're being legitimately a trans person, but other biological men will be barred. Total discrimination. They're filing a lawsuit over that. That is coming up. As well today, Mike Adams, Royce White, Victor Boot, and more. Now, please remember, we're in a fundraising phase here at the Alex Jones Network. We want to add more hosts, more crew, more reporters. We've got big announcements coming very, very soon. I'll just leave it at that. On big victories we've had that you don't know about yet, the new studios and more. But we need funds. I think you agree we need to stay on air and expand against the tyrants. We are fighting together for our collective future here. So please go to thealexjonesstore.com and get some of the most amazing

0: 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By the way, I haven't shown people the bag of the green gummies. It's in there on the shelf. Grab that and run it into me if you can. Don't break your neck getting in here, but it's a giant bag. And this is private labeled at one of the top companies that already makes green gummies. And they let us make it in the little gummy bear shape. It is a giant bag. But that's the little bags that are inside of it. Yeah, cut to me, guys. Look at this right here. Look at this. This is a super deal. I can tell you that we're selling these for half the price that the national brand that we got it from, that's very highly rated, does it. I mean, this is insane. This is insane, the price you get for this. And it's concentrated. So basically, you got to look at the equations, how it works. But just like with our Irish sea moss, it's equivalent to like 30 grams per gummy. That's a whole bowl of it, the equivalent. And it's the same thing here. A couple of these gummies, like a whole salad. And you just tear this open and just look at this. Look at what you get right here. I mean, this is insane. We'll be right back. Stay with us.
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1: I'm James Flippin. Senator Darlene Graham has won the special runoff election in the South Carolina GOP Senate primary, and this means she will represent the Republican Party in November's general election. President Donald Trump had endorsed Graham after she was appointed interim senator following the death of her brother, longtime U.S. Senator Lindsey Graham.
2: I continue to miss Lindsey every day, and there is still a big hole in my heart. But I know he's looking down right now, very proud.
1: Republican Congressman Ralph Norman ran against her but came up short, thanking his supporters tonight.
3: I did not prepare a concession speech, I'll tell you. That was not in the cards. But, you know, you when you sign up, You can win or you can lose. I took that risk, and it did turn out. We fought.
1: And Larry Sabato is a University of Virginia professor of politics, offering this analysis.
4: Graham was not particularly impressive in the one debate that she had with her opponent, a congressman from the more rural northern part of South Carolina. But they wanted, that is the Republican voters in South Carolina, wanted what President Trump told them they wanted, which was Lindsey Graham's sister.
1: Agriculture Secretary Brooke Rollins says the Trump administration is working to open more markets for American farmers.
5: Rollins says Canada remains a major sticking point.
6: The president has been very clear for the last year and a half that the way they treat our dairy farmers in America is just not, it is not going to continue any longer.
5: She says Canada has imposed tariffs of up to 200 or even 300% on some U.S. milk and dairy products. She calls that unfair and says the administration is fighting for better access to the Canadian market while also looking to boost exports of American dairy, corn, and ethanol. Stacy Lynn, Worldwide News Network, Washington.
1: In Reno, Nevada, the forward progress of the Hawk Fire has been stopped, and more evacuees are being allowed back inside their homes.
7: Current situation on the fire is we are at 15,067 acres. The small increase in that is due to interior burning on the fire, and we are at 27% containment with 816 fire personnel on the fire.
1: Dozens of homes and at least one business have been destroyed. Power crews continued their work in Gary, Indiana today, where thousands are still without power following devastating storms back on August 11th and ensuing flooding. Local power officials say the goal is to have power fully restored by midnight. This is the Worldwide News Network.
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1: Later this week, the U.S. will be able to see the lunar eclipse, but depending on where you live, it'll be either a pinkish moon you're looking up at or a red moon. The bulk of the western states will be looking at a pinkish moon between 9 o'clock and 9:30 Pacific time. The majority of the states east of the Mississippi will see a moon with a reddish glow from around just before midnight Thursday into Friday and then until 12:30 a.m. Friday. Meanwhile, China has abruptly postponed the launch of its ambitious Chang'e 7 lunar mission. Beijing says the need for absolute success means the mission must be delayed until 2020.

27. And the mission aims to find water ice on the moon. Meanwhile, a new report from The Guardian says Chinese officials are worried about AI. Apparently, talking to AI chatbots in China is so normal, there's concern it could replace human intimacy. James Flipper.

other mainstream media, government cover-ups. You want to stop tyranny? Well, so does he. Live from Austin, Texas, broadcasting worldwide, it's Alex Jones.

are doomed to repeat it. History doesn't just repeat, it rhymes. We are already in a new world war. Trump is finally, and I have inside sources, not just the public moves, trying to end the Ukraine war. He's cut off most of the weapons to Ukraine. Ukraine is totally collapsing. You see all the signs now with even government ministers and foreign ministers saying hold elections. Zelensky saying no. You have bigger and bigger anti-conscription riots happening. The big news is Russia test readiness for a new round of military mobilization that Victor Boot told you about 6 months ago. Russia is getting ready to finish this. NATO has been unable to muster the forces and the weapons. And now the pull of weapons to the Middle East has basically caused a strategic victory for Russia that's even clearer, not just in Ukraine, but into the wider energy war that is happening. The EU's plan to exhaust Russia and cause its collapse has failed. The attempted palace coups against Putin have failed. This is the reality. Now the mullahs, which I would not advise, are declaring total victory and rubbing Trump's nose in it right when he tries to exit ramp. So are the Democrats. I agree with Scott Jennings, a big Republican mouthpiece. Trump's won. Declare victory. I've been meeting with Joe Kent, other folks recently, publicly and off record some others, and they've had

U.S. NATO has been unable to muster the forces and the weapons, and now the pull of weapons to the Middle East has basically caused a strategic victory for Russia that's even clearer, not just in Ukraine, but into the wider energy war that is happening. The EU's plan to exhaust Russia and cause its collapse has failed. The attempted palace coups against Putin have failed. This is the reality. Now the mullahs, which I would not advise, are declaring total victory and rubbing Trump's nose in it right when he tries to exit ramp. So are the Democrats. I agree with Scott Jennings, a big Republican mouthpiece. Trump's won. Declare victory. I've been meeting with Joe Kent, other folks recently, publicly and off record, some others, and they've had

0: sure enough, Wall Street Journal, we have CBS News, CIA Director John Ratcliffe on secret trip to Russia. But make no mistake, this is all about this. Russia is mobilized, a million troops ready to go, and that means for NATO. And they've told NATO, we're getting ready to hit your targets. The man who first reported all this, very successful international businessman, former soldier, former political prisoner, and elected to high office in Russia, or that it went into the military special operation 4 years ago. Victor Boot, thank you for being here. That's my gestalt of the situation. You can obviously augment it or correct anything.
1: The city of Sevastopol behaves. Yes, you're absolutely right. This is a very phenomenal what's happened today. About 10, 20 morning time, there is a study that Kushner and the Witkoff are not anymore able to handle the contacts with Russia. And last time John Ratcliffe visit Moscow was in November 2022, about 4 years ago. And this was when he met with our SVR intelligence chief, Naryshkin, and discussed this several issues to prevent any escalation going to the nuclear level. So eventually now, this is a good sign, at least Trump administration, as you mentioned earlier, is serious about de-escalate something. First of all, we see that yesterday, Ukraine was having their Independence Day, and Russia refrained from the attacking at that time when they have their parade, invite bunch of the military guests. So eventually there is a certain agreement. So let's analyze why on earth, after 4 years of absence of the direct contact between the intelligence services, the John Ratcliffe decided himself to come to Moscow. Well, as we see and we discuss with you for past, 6 months, we're very close to the escalation, which might anytime go to the nuclear level. And eventually, sober heads in the American administration want to at least, you know, have some breaks before it would be too late. And eventually, since no more Kushner and the Witkoff visit means now we talk serious business. Yes, you mentioned that the Trump trying to, after the debacle with Iran, to withdraw himself or at least find some face-saving scenario how he will sell to the American public what's happened in Iran. And he also want to achieve at least something to show himself as a peacemaker in Ukraine. He utmost welcome. Of course, we will support this position. Most important that he really will deliver what he promised. Let's not forget that 1 year ago in Anchorage, there was basically a settlement. And the Russian side went to quite a compromise and, you know, basically discussed all basic peace deal agreements. Now, job of the Trump, of course, first of all, the Zelensky headless in Europe, in London mainly, and then, you know, other Europeans to agree to those conditions. But apparently they sabotage and they convince Trump, oh no, Ukraine might win. Look, they have an advantage with all the new weapons we start supplying. Look how they efficient now attacking, that they have advantage. And this advantage apparently came to the very big crisis. Because as just several days ago on Sunday, Putin, or exactly on Saturday night, our President Putin says on an interview that basically with this strike deep inside Russia, especially on the completely civilian targets, he opened a Pandora box. Since then, Russia completely blocked Black Sea ports of Ukraine, which has crumbled their economy, and every night, except the, you know, these couple days, everything in Kiev which Russian missiles can hit was hit. And this strike, I'm sure, will continue until Kiev comes to the sense that it's not too late to negotiate and come to the peace deal. If not, then it would be one only agreement, and it would be unconditional surrender and capitulation.
0: So you agree with my analysis from afar that Ukraine can stage events and blow up the equivalent of your Amazon warehouses. They can try to send drones into girls' schools and blow up soccer teams, as you've been saying they would do the last few years. But that's all just face-saving, and that clearly Ratcliffe showing up is dealing with something big. I think he probably was in a big official

0: U.S. transpondered aircraft so that NATO wouldn't shoot it down. In fact, I would be surprised if Ukraine didn't try to blow up the airplane and blame Putin or something. I don't think there's anything that Zelensky wouldn't do. What do you make of former government ministers, high level, and current ones coming out in the last 2 weeks saying Zelensky should hold wartime elections now and, you know, signaling that he's not handled this right? As you see Russia getting record gains and gearing up this mobilization to expand into Ukraine and be ready to fight NATO. I mean, clearly things aren't going well. I look at the body language of Zelensky and others over there, and then I see the just utter destruction of Kharkiv and Kiev and other areas as Russia turns up the heat. I don't see Ukraine holding on very long. Can you speak to that? And then what would be the scenario of internal groups getting rid of Zelensky, or could Trump orchestrate something like that?
1: Well, look, there is several factors we have to consider and analyze very carefully. First of all, from military sense of view, Ukraine had already lost it. Why? First of all, they can't produce themselves any weapons at all. Everything was destroyed, and they heavily rely on the European supply because America are not supplying them for free like it used to be under Biden administration. Yes, they're still providing them the intelligence data, and still, Elon Musk, Starlink are key bone of Ukrainian military operation. But as we know, Trump decided, well, if European wants to buy the arm, they can do whatever they want to them. Still, Trump has a leverage to stop this war quicker. This is from a military point of view. And now, again, the question. If you're really thinking about future of the country, like President Zelensky must be in this position thinking before he goes to bed, you know, to sleep every night, he need to realize it's not too late to really has a peace deal, not the surrender agreement, not the capitulation. From economic point of view, Ukraine left several months before the winter kicks in, and there is no any more heating, no enough electricity. How the country with at least 20 million population will survive, will pass the winter? Impossible. Especially when the Black Sea ports are blocked, there is no supply of fuel, there is no supply of weapons, and there is no export with the grain or iron ore going out of Ukraine, and the iron which would give a huge revenue for the Ukrainian budget. So this game is over. So what he gonna do? Will Europeans take money and they don't have any? And they depend whether the Trump, or the big boy with the checkbook, will sign them the check for what they want to supply to Ukraine. And we know the position since the Trump, it's another was signal, Trump do not send anybody of official level to Kiev for this Independence Day celebration. Only the retired Kellogg, ex-rep for the Ukraine, showed up in the Kiev. And what he said, he start, telling to Ukrainians, oh, this is a time about to mobilize the women for the war effort. What you make out of this is was clearly the sign, and I was puzzled. Strange. The Americans decided not to send no one, not even, usual senators or some other idiots there to show up, the warmongers. Well, it's a good sign. Let's see what's happened. And sure enough, we see this delegation come. I think when the dust settles and eventually these kind of negotiations require kind of the quiet and calm scenario. These kind of the diplomacy are not made with a megaphone, situation when everybody gonna leak. So let's have a little bit patient, and within certain time we will know the details, but most important for us not to know the details, but to see practical side from American, side that they are really meaning business, that they really has a control over the Zelensky behavior and really can force him for the negotiations. Otherwise, we discuss with you, looks like Zelensky had some dirt, not only on Europeans, but on many American officials, and maybe including on Trump himself, and blackmail him into continue the support or blackmail him to do what the Zelensky wants.
0: So the big question is, the Northern Group run by the UK

0: because they won't give up but can't even supply the weapons. What stunts will they pull to stop this peace deal? And then what happens if Zelensky is recalcitrant and doesn't agree to the elections?
1: Well, first of all, we know that the British are trying to flood the Ukraine with their missile, which they call Flamengo, which is a British missile, FN5 or FN9, which is quite of the cruise missile, pretty dangerous with a big warhead. And they're trying to overwhelm capital of Moscow air defense and strike some targets in center of Moscow. So far, for the past several years, Moscow hold the air defense one of the best in the world. We never see any significant or any serious damage done to Moscow capital. And this eventually, you know, they try to use this kind of scenario to sabotage the peace deal. Think of this, it's Ukrainian without having permission from the Trump administration launched this attack, and Russia will answer, and this time this definitely would be not only Ukraine who going to receive the, you know, revenge response, definitely will screw up all these peace deals. Another scenario, what I think also dangerous, that the European thinking, including the British, how they going to start a false flag attack on the Kaliningrad enclave of Russia, sandwiched between the Poland and the Lithuania, to provoke Russian response. Because they know pretty well any attack on this enclave will be met with a severe, you know, severe resistance and severe attacks from Russian side. So there is ample room for them to sabotage it. And I guess now there is a job of the Trump administration to prevent any attempt of sabotage from Europeans. Because remember, now they all depends from the financial assistance of the America.
0: And you just hit something. You just hit something key. Clearly, Trump's cut the funding back.
1: Stop it
0: massively.
1: Completely,
0: but,
1: you know.
0: But you just made a point. Clearly, with Trump's response and them not meeting with Zelensky, you know, even the meeting a month ago, and nobody else meeting with Zelensky, that shows he's cut off. And so, do you know that's the case? Are you speculating that now none of this is being even directed with the U.S. approval, probably just NATO behind the scenes with the U.K. to be blowing up the Russian warehouses and things, that indeed Trump is pissed off that Ukraine is trying to launch Operation Spiderweb 2.0 as a provocation to Russia. Is that speculation or is that what you've heard is happening?
1: Well, that's exactly. First of all, their Spiderweb, you know, operation 2.0 failed dramatically. Russian intelligence was able to intercept majority of them and nothing really happens. So all their attempts to sell to Western public, they are achievements, so-called, in the front lines. And then they declared, oh, we liberated 500 square kilometers of territory on the fact-checking, even by Ukrainians. So here you are, the finally West woke up to reality. Everything the for past 3 months, Kyiv trying to present to the West as a victory, apparently was a strategic failure.
0: And let's elaborate on that. Smuggling drones in. I know we only hear about a small portion of it, but the Russians have intercepted a lot of trucks full of drones, a lot of drones being smuggled in to launch a Spiderweb 2.0. So that's a big issue. Victor, your video's frozen. When it comes back, we'll go back to you. Victor Boot joins us from Russia. But this is a really, really important moment we're all in. And it's because you have Victoria Nuland, you have them all admitting to Congress. We started this 16 years ago. It's been a plan to get the Russians to respond. It's been a provocation. It's insane. We've encircled them. We've put nuclear-capable missiles on their borders. This is insane. We would never put up with this. We should not be the aggressor, starting a fight with one of the greatest, if not the greatest, nuclear powers on Earth. And Russia is totally committed to this. The globalist bluff is called, and I think it's safe to say, I'm going to ask him that question next when his Zoom reconnects, that Russia hasn't just won the war on the ground in Ukraine, but they have sapped all of NATO's energy in this and have won a major strategic victory. And when the

0: EU demographically is on the verge of collapse, when the EU economically is on the verge of collapse, and the EU top ministers, military and economic, all said the last 4 years, our business plan, including the deputy head of the EU Commission, unelected commission, said our plan is to have a 20 to 30 year war with Russia. It'll stay conventional. What? That's delusional. Just magical thinking. And then they will fall. We'll break them in five parts. That's the official plan. A declaration of war against Russia. Now that that's failed, Victor, what is Europe going to do if indeed they wake up to reality and this war ends? What is the EU going to do, Victor Boot?
1: Well, I lost you for a while because it was a sub-glitch technical one. Could you, I understand what
0: it's
1: you're
0: okay,
1: talking
0: it's
1: about.
0: It's okay, it's okay. Yes, Victor. The EU had bet everything on this war with Russia collapsing and there being a coup. That didn't happen. So with the EU in so much financial demographic trouble, what are they going to do now when this was their only move?
1: Well, the only common sense move is to admit, well, this was a failure and try to come and have a settlement. How are we going to live in the same continent in Europe? Because we share geography. You can't change the geography. Whether they want to all out war, but

0: 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Stay with us.
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4: There's a 14-year-old boy from West Texas. Name is Travis. Travis had a wish to catch a fish. 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So the Make-A-Wish Foundation reached out to one of its thousands of volunteers, Guy Terwilliger, captain of the Hukuli fishing boat in Kona, Hawaii. That's on the Big Island. 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
6: We are on the march. The Empire is on the run. It's Alex Jones.

0: long time knows. I don't say stuff I don't believe. I'm not somebody that puts out propaganda and says Russia's won this war, both militarily and strategically. That is 100% overwhelming. It's been overwhelming for a couple of years that they were winning in Ukraine. But was Russia winning with their economy? Was Russia winning with its larger systems? It's certainly been tough on Russia. But now it's bled over into the Middle East and this wider war. And now you have Trump, not just from what I read in the news, my sources, is 100% doing the right thing and criticizing Netanyahu and saying he's his own worst enemy and saying we're done. And he's not even meeting with these people now and is excoriating them in public. He thought he could do a little bit of that months ago and get them in line. They doubled down, bombed Lebanon, took parts of, you know, Lebanon, said they're going to take Syria. And so Trump, at least now publicly, is making real moves. Now, what will the Israel lobby do? So shifting gears out of Ukraine and Russia, but just put bookends on it. There's different scenarios, obviously, and different, you know, ways this is going to unfold. But now that it's 100% clear that the U.S. is pulling back support, won't meet with Zelensky, meeting with Russia, they're going to pull some stunts. But I don't see a time frame here that lasts more than 3 to 6 months before something happens to Zelensky or his own government makes a deal and overthrows him and has these elections. I see the announcements of pushing for elections, him repudiating that last week. I see that as the key focal point of the iceberg tip above the surface with the larger move within the Ukrainian dictatorship, now trying to cut deals on the side to extricate themselves from this and find a segue out of it. Do you think that's an accurate statement? And how do you see this ending? I know it's a huge subject. Then I want to shift gears to the Middle East and Iran and that unfolding. Victor Boot.
1: Well, that's a very correct assessment. Don't forget that the two anti-corruption agencies in Ukraine are still controlled by Americans. And they actually was putting heat on the Zelensky, arresting very close to him personalities with the charges of corruption. Just arrest on the last week was also a big deal for Ukraine. So Zelensky eventually went to anti-crisis mode and tried to figure out how he can handle it. So he definitely under the pressure, an ex-minister of defense, Fedorov, who came and, you know, openly, basically,

0: call for the election, which show that there is a fight within the elites. And the more days will pass, the more this fight will intensify. Surely enough, despite all their police state and control of the normal Ukrainians, who now living in the biggest open jail in the world because they can't leave, they can't openly say what they think, and they are now understanding that the winter would be the most dangerous to survive. There is no heat, no electricity, eventually would be no water supplies, and moreover, this war against the Russian infrastructure also causing Ukrainians lose the products in their shells. And the Western media do not want to still talk about this, that Ukraine gonna face the hunger very soon if they continue this infrastructure war against Russia. Now, as you said, let's put it into parallel with what's happening in the Middle East. Think of this, there is a two crises. What's happening in the Black Sea, because Ukraine start war trying to block the Russian shipment of grain to the world market, Russia completely block Ukrainian ones. So total over the 35% of the world exports of the grain are stopped. Add to this the fuel and fertilizer shortages caused by Hormuz Strait since the February. So we have a perfect storm, and eventually we pass no return point. Moreover, it's perfectly, clear that the Americans can't reach what they wanted with this conflict with Iran by military means. And there is no way they're going to sell it as a victory, because Iranians just openly do not accept anything unless they want their condition to be met, first of all. But think of this unheard happening just last week, when the Saudi and the Pakistan signed the alliance, military alliance deal, where attack on one would consider it as an attack on another, and Pakistan is a nuclear state. And then they invited Turkey to join. Now we have alliance of the three Muslim countries in the Middle East, Turkey, Saudi Arabia, and Pakistan, with the nuclear weapons, already signed kind of the analog of the Middle Eastern NATO, where they are military allies. And we know what's happening in conflict, when Israeli openly threatened to attack Turkey, and the Israeli Minister of Defense and Interior Minister openly saying next war would be with the war with Turkey. What does it mean? Turkey is a NATO member. Think of this scenario. When they start openly fight each other on Syrian territory, then Israel start to attack Turkey, then the Turkey can invoke Article 5. Do you think possible scenario when the NATO will exist, when United States will not support NATO member Turkey when it would be attacked by the Israel, another ally of United States? And now, on top of this, these three countries inviting Iran to join this military alliance. This is like, it's like eruption. This is like everything turned.
1: By the way, Victor, you were on, you were
0: one night.
1: 180 degrees in one night. I'm going to interrupt you. You were on 6 months ago, saying, and I was agreeing with you, what does Israel think with the Greater Israel Project if they keep pushing and then admit they want to take Syria and Lebanon and then Turkey and Egypt next and everybody else? That's going to force the Muslim alliance under Pakistan that has a high-tech nuclear umbrella. That was a logical thing, and then it happened, and Israel seems shocked and then starts striking Turkish delegations inside Syria, trying to trick them into a fight. I mean, this is mad dog behavior. I'm not a former top military guy like you, but I study it. This is like checkers. This is very simple, like putting a bunch of nuclear-capable missiles on Russia's border. It's going to get us a nuclear war with Russia. It's like if you put them on our border. It's like getting in front of a bull with a red cape. I mean, this is so elementary. What are they thinking?
0: Well, moreover, they finally pushed that there is no anymore divide between Sunni and Shia Muslim. They realize that, look, first of all, the Israeli, their common enemy, and all trouble comes because Israeli forced the United States into this conflict, and they suffering and paying very heavy price. But look, think of this. What happening right now there, this is basically end of the petrodollar. And if petrodollar ends, what United States has to do? Confiscate whatever Arab country, rich Gulf monarchies has to pay the

0: this is a real geopolitical shift to the multipolar world. You know, so right before us, these small events apparently means way more than everything happened for the past 4 years. It's really big. It's a really big deal.
1: And let me expand on that, because you talked about it, I talked about it. If we know this is going to happen, what was Israel thinking that they would go, you know what, we're going to take everything, and the U.S. ambassador to Israel, Huckabee, says they're going to take it all, and then all of a sudden Saudi Arabia runs and makes a nuclear deal. I mean, what Israel says, yeah, we're taking everything, what did they think that would do?
0: Well, look, there is still a military science, and nobody can, you know, deny it. To control and take everything, you need to say, okay, how many, you know, divisions, how many battalions you have, how many, you know, air force, what is your logistic capacity, what is your total resources, how you can resupply your troops, where you're getting your, you know, additional ammunition, how you're going to repair, how you're going to treat your injured. So this is a very complex, and it's really science. That's why you need to study it, not 5 years, not four, but after finish your, you know, officer degree, you still have to be a high rank officer to the academy. It's minimum another 3 years of these studies. It's a big, really scientific, you know, issue. And now is Israel, the country with a 10 million population, trying to control neighborhood with a minimum, like what, 300 million? Are they serious? They're trying to get into the fight alone with the Turkey, Iran, and Pakistan and Saudi Arabia simultaneously? It's suicidal.
1: And Victor, your Zoom just broke out when you said it's, I believe you said suicidal. Can you elaborate on that?
0: Correct. Yes, this is exactly suicidal. Because look, clearly, there is a very big discontent with the Israel behavior. Just recently, I was having a John Carioca, and we discussed the issue. And he, as an ex-CIA officer, says, look, we don't trust Mossad agents. And this is a big, you know, discontent within American establishment. What is Israeli doing? How are they pushing? Because, again, you said it many times, the decision to go and attack Iran was met with a fierce resistance from the Pentagon and intelligence community in the United States.
1: And let's not just believe Victor Boot. Really, let's not just believe Victor Boot. The day after the NDAA to turn our military over to Israel and merge it passed, the Defense Intelligence Agency, the most senior intelligence agency in the military, put out an emergency report saying Israel's the number one intelligence threat. So a lot of what we see on the surface looks like a storm, but beneath the surface is even a bigger storm. How do you see this unfolding? Because I think about psychology. Why would Israel get so wild? I think you pointed out Netanyahu is facing, he's already indicted, prison. So this really is like Hitler in the bunker, willing to destroy the whole world and gamble on it just so he can stay in power. I mean, when it really comes down to that, Netanyahu needs to make a deal. Trump needs to demand it, that he goes into absentia, that, you know, he's allowed to go to a safe harbor, that he's allowed to leave to, say, France or something. Doesn't Netanyahu and Zelensky just need to go and stop all this? Isn't that the answer, like Napoleon? They can go stay on Alba?
0: Well, basically, yes. But again, where you see in history that this kind of the people will voluntarily leave their position until they're either, you know, killed or they're forced to do so. So, again, from psychology point of view, they both, you know, megalomaniacs. They both thinking that they will manipulate, you know, America, you know, with the same, you know, kind of the tricks, but it will not work. If they have whatever they have, Epstein files on their disposal, and can blackmail the Trump eventually with a certain information which was not disclosed. And apparently, let me ask you the question, why when the Trump started attack on February on Iran, there was no more anything about Epstein files? Apparently, the further disclosure was stopped and nobody talks on mainstream media about that. That's very strange.
1: That's a great point, Victor. That's an excellent point, that the corporate media brought that forward, pushed it hard, showing the greater establishment was for the war, and most of that media is basically owned by Israel First operatives, almost all of it, that as soon as he did what they wanted, like a light switch, it was flicked off. That is proof that Trump is being blackmailed, and from my sources, it's that the orbit, Howard Lutnick and you know, others,

0: years. But now Trump realized he's blackmailed by history. He's blackmailed by being on the wrong side of history, destroying himself. Why do you think he's now summoned the courage to start openly opposing Netanyahu? Is it because their plan failed and because now they don't have any arguments? Or what do you think they're going to try next? Well, I mean, would they have the balls to bring out the Epstein information even when Trump dutifully kamikazed his reputation on this?
1: Well, any kind of the hostage situation, when you blackmailed by someone, the only proper solution is go and declare, look, I've been blackmailed. And if you yourself says what they're trying to expose you, you know, at least your people will trust you. But when you're acting under the duress on this situation, you're only getting you more into the trouble, and you completely will ruin your reputation, and all your legacy would be like, you know, complete disaster. So I guess somebody from Trump, you know, closer circle told them, hey, this is time to basically, you know, flip over the table, say no to no. And that's it. Because otherwise, you not only kill yourself or get you into trouble, you may be impeached, you may be, you know, prosecuted, but everybody who depends on it, everybody who made money in his close circle will risk everything they made for these past two utmost terms. So I guess this argument and future of his kids, future of his friends, eventually was prevailing arguments. I don't know. This is just my humble opinion.
0: Well, I think you're right. And again, I'm proud I supported Trump the first 9 years and he went sideways. The left's like, oh, you admit Trump was bad. You were wrong. No, he was way better than you. And then now he went sideways in the last 16 months. And I just hope that for everybody's sake, he can pull back. In closing, Victor, I've asked most of the questions here, but in the 5 minutes we have left or so, what else from your Russian perspective and you're seeing would you like to get across to people with the world economy, with the baked-in problems of Strait of Hormuz, the AI bubble, and so much more? What else are you looking at?
1: Well, I'm looking that we really has a perfect storm somewhere right by the time of the midterm election in the United States. First of all, harvested Europe of the grains is a failure because of the temperature. We see that the Europe really went on the path of Ukraine and Ukrainization of the Europe almost complete. The best example is the Germany. The only way for them to survive is either go to the war. This how the elite will stay on power. Same true for the France. Same true for the elites in Britain. Look. The one of the highest guests on the yesterday Kiev Independence Parade was a new prime minister of the Britain. I don't want even to learn his name because his term is so short and I'm sick and tired to see all these new faces as a prime minister in Britain. They don't stay long there. I think only one, you know.
0: It's musical chairs.
1: Correct. Yeah, correct. And what he says, oh, they're going to sell the technology to Ukraine to produce Storm Shadow cruise missiles to Ukraine. Well, good news, everybody cheering. Yeah, good. Where are they going to produce? Do you have enough electricity? Do you have enough supply material? Oh, they just want to use Ukrainian labels put on these missiles. Said it's not us, it's Ukraine who actually hitting Russia. Hell no. We know perfectly who is behind. We know where they assemble. Believe me, sooner or later, they will be punished too as a part of the war. And we have all legal rights to do that.
0: And that was my last question. Putin has said, well, we'll finish your other point, but just clearly Putin has signaled he's going to start hitting targets inside NATO. That's why we're getting some rapprochement and Trump starting to try to really be serious about ending this. But if this peace still doesn't go through, do you have any idea of the timetable on when Russia will start hitting targets outside Ukraine?
1: Well, I think, look, we're pretty close to suffocate remaining of economy and create the utmost terrible or unsustainable condition in Ukraine itself. What Russia did for the past month with the hitting all their fuel supply within the front lines, and it's affected the troops on the front lines. They have now, you know, rationing their fuel supplies even to the army in Ukraine, and they're trying at the same time, you know, sell their victory. So about the prime timetable, it's pretty, you know, unpredictable business because so

0: many factors in, but I guess that's why Russia not on hurry. They still trying to find somebody who gonna play intermediary to bring the crazy Europeans to the negotiations table before it's too late. We heard that the Europeans sent their team to the Brazil to speak to the Brazilian president Lula da Silva to be as a kind of the person who can speak openly to the Russians and then, you know, create a condition when they can sit and negotiate the peace deal. Remember, we are not fighting with Ukraine. We're fighting with a united Europe together with the United States in this conflict. And whenever Trump trying to sort out the conflict, first of all, he trying to extricate himself from this conflict. So he wouldn't be not be blamed that it was his war. And the Europeans eventually bought it up to their, you know, eyeballs. How they going to exit? They have several options. But since they are so crazy and unpredictable, it's very difficult to say what path they're going to
1: choose. Exactly. So we're not out of the woods yet. In closing, with just 60 seconds, I've studied history quite a bit. I don't think Russia has ever lost a war where Russia got attacked. Russia got roped into World War One. You could say technically lost that, but then actually won, but then fell under the communists. Even though the Austrian Empire lost, you could say Russia technically won, but it was a Pyrrhic victory. But I just don't get this. I mean, America's got its own problems, but I guarantee you any foreign army trying to invade, unless they could overthrow us from internally, would fail. So I don't get when you're going up against an opponent that has never been beaten when being attacked, why you would do that. I just go back to the just sheer insanity. It'd be like going to a bar and picking the biggest, meanest looking guy who weighs 300 pounds and you weigh 100 pounds and punching him in the nose. It's not going to end well. So, it's our so-called leadership are psychotic.
0: Well, only one explanation to this. I see this was a very carefully orchestrated plan by the globalists. They spent so much time to grow up these, you know, Macrons, Merkels, whatever you name them, and bring them to power. So to be their, you know, loyal, suicidal mission, you know, team. And they are perfect in this mission.
1: Suicide squad.
0: Because if you look from point, any common sense, why on earth you disregarding your national interest, future of the Germans, future of the French people, future of the British people, for what? For the freedom in Ukraine, for democracy in Ukraine, and you're going to take money from your healthcare, from your taxpayers, instead of investing in your infrastructure, you give it for Ukraine to fight Russia. Isn't it amazing?
1: What it is totally stupid and now been proven stupid again. Real Victor Boot on X. Talk to you again soon. Thank you so much. I'm glad we had some good news today.
0: Thank you.
1: That was powerful. All right, Royce White is popping in. He's been denied entry into the WNBA as a trans woman. Shows their total hypocrisy. Great stunt he pulled. He's popping in. Then Mike Adams, a special guest, he's gone on with us. It's going to be a huge second half of the transmission straight ahead. But listen to me. I can't fight this war without your support. Not funded by the Russians, the Chinese, the Israelis, the Qataris, nobody. I'm funded by you at thealexjonesstore.com. And let me tell you, I saw this sitting on the counter in there a week ago, and I went, what is this? Nobody even told me we had this new product out. So I went and researched it myself. It's a private label of a top gummy concentrate with all these known superfoods in it, 40-plus ingredients, and it is so inexpensive for the deal you're getting. Look at this giant bag, and it's got individual packets of them so you can travel around with it. And just overhead shot of this, look what this has got in it. I mean, it's got the daily allowance or way above it of basically every vitamin, mineral, you name it, then all sorts of superfoods, you name it. This is absolutely wild. These are so good. And, you know, even if you eat salad and vegetables, you can always get more. And one gummy is the equivalent concentrate of like almost a whole salad. It's kind of like our sea moss is like 30-gram equivalent of raw Irish sea moss in each gummy. And it's similar with this. I was looking at the equations. But this is wild, folks. And look, each packet has a whole bunch of gummies. You see all these packets? I mean, this is, each packet is just full of a whole bunch of gummies on top of it. A little bit hard to open. Overhead shot. I mean, look at this.

0: That's 1, 2, 3, 4, 5, 6, 7 gummies. 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
1: I'm James Flippin. U.S. Interim Senator Darlene Graham of South Carolina will be the Republican nominee for Senate in that state's general election in November. She won the special primary runoff tonight.
2: South Carolina is truly Trump country.
1: And President Trump had endorsed Graham over Congressman Ralph Norman. The lights are a bit dimmer in Nashville, Tennessee tonight, but the Empire State Building lit up in pink to celebrate the legacy of Dolly Parton, who died at the age of 80.
3: My coat of many colors that my mama made for me.
4: Dolly Parton died following a brief battle with cancer. TMZ says she was surrounded by loved ones at Vanderbilt Ingram Cancer Center in Nashville, where she died, and that it was unexpected. Fans in her hometown are devastated.
5: We will always love Dolly.
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4: Parton's funeral is being planned in Nashville, Tennessee. In the coming days, her request was a small private ceremony with family. Cooper Lawrence, Worldwide News Network.
1: And President Trump ordered flags to half staff for a week in honor of Parton. He called her one of a kind. But as for the business of the White House, it's all about trade, tariffs, and economic war with Iran. Treasury Secretary Scott Bessent has announced new secondary sanctions against Iran's trading partners.
8: Well, we are giving everyone the opportunity to remedy bad behavior. Why would I want to blow up the global financial system? We believe that it is important to level set and give people a cure period, but they should know that will move very quickly and that we are serious.
1: News Nation's Corey Smith reporting from the White House.
9: Iran basically rolling its eyes at Scott Bessent, saying that America is in no economic condition to do things that would affect their relationship with other trading partners, chief among them China, which of course is Iran's biggest oil customer, but also one of the largest trading partners with the United States. So if the Treasury follows through with these threats to impose secondary sanctions, assuming China would continue to do business with Tehran, then we could be looking at a third front opening up in this economic offensive: Iran, Canada, and potentially China.
1: Oil prices continued their slide today. Both Brent crude and U.S. benchmark WTI traded lower. Reports suggesting that both Iran and Oman have pushed for a so-called interim reopening of the Strait of Hormuz. A new non-for-profit founded by former Google researchers aims to stop superpowered AI from becoming a threat to the human race. The plan is to develop a human-AI hybrid approach, keeping humans at the center of oversight in a bid to keep AI from going rogue. This is the Worldwide News Network.
0: 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Here's Yana Derulis.
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11: Get your boots on, folks. Music City's throwing quite the party, celebrating 250 years of America in true Nashville style. Founded in 1779 as a humble fort on the Cumberland River, this town's come a long way. Catch the Country Music Hall of Fame, the historic Ryman Auditorium, and don't skip the state capitol. Well, the food, Nashville hot chicken, warm biscuits, and a classic meat and three plates. Nashville, 250 years of history, served up with a side of twang. Georgia, founded in 1733 by James Oglethorpe, is one of the original 13 colonies. Georgia, 250 years of history, served up with Southern style. I'm Yana Derulis for the Worldwide News Network.
1: Shocking video has been shared online showing a San Francisco Muni train operator nodding off at the controls just seconds before the train crashed into another train. Thankfully, the trains were empty at the time. The violent impact jolted the operator awake. This was in July when it happened. The impact shattered both trains' windshields. San Francisco, home to the United States' oldest Chinatown by most accounts, dating back to the mid-1800s, but the largest is in New York City, and the world's tallest jail will soon be in New York.

0: York's Chinatown. The skyscraper-sized jail will be around 13 floors tall, roughly matching the height of the criminal court building next door. And given its status as the soon-to-be world's tallest correctional facility, some calling it a jail scraper. James Flippin for the Worldwide News Network.
1: The answer to 1984 is 1776. 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
2: Well, Royce White became Roycia White, stunning and brave. Enos Kanter also became a woman. It's your choice to do it. I can identify as a dolphin, like South Park said, or an Easter Bunny, or Santa Claus. And so they said, we're going to enter the WNBA, the woman's NBA. And they said they were kind of open to that, but now they said, no, we're not letting you in because we say you're really men and it's just a joke. But wait, how do you choose that? And, of course, Enos Kanter got kicked out of an NBA game or WNBA game wearing a shirt saying that a woman is a biological, female human mammal. And so that's how insane this cult has gotten. The WNBA reportedly says two former NBA players are not eligible to play in the league. No answer on transgenders, but that's what this is. Royce White, or Roycia White, responds to anti-trans expulsion policy by the patriarchal WNBA. I'm told a lawsuit is coming. Enos Kanter, Freedom, and Royce White are not eligible for the WNBA draft. You also get thrown out of the game. Ex-NBA player Enos Kanter, Freedom, Royce White, not eligible. He was again thrown out for saying a woman is a biological human, a female human. Not allowed to say that. Not allowed to say 2 + 2 equals 4. It looks like you're today Royce White, not your, because I understand you can flip back and forth. Like part of the time I identify as an attack helicopter, other times a Keebler elf. So I totally respect that. Royce White, I would imagine Roycia is being abused right now and is in a lot of pain. That's probably why she's not here right now.
3: Yeah. Roycia has to take mental health breaks from time to time, especially these last 3 weeks have been real tough for her. It's tough coming out as a black trans lesbian. What I'm finding out is that, there's this trans mountain, I call it. And in order to make it to the top of Trans Mountain, you got to go through all these gatekeepers of womanhood and transgenderism. So Roycia's had a tough couple of weeks, and she's got to take some mental health breaks from time to time.
2: All right. So you've got a major lawsuit here, both you and Enos here, don't you?
3: We'll see. I mean, just to be fair, the reports are unofficial. Myself and my legal team, Matt Gates Law, has not received any official or unofficial communication back from the WNBA regarding my eligibility status. We're still waiting for that. We sent them notice. We gave them 10 days. They're coming up on the end of those 10 days. I'm sure this was leaked by the WNBA or some people in the higher ups, but I'm worried about the dead naming. I'm worried about the confirmation or the affirming of my identity, my trans identity and experience, my pronouns, pay me. If I'm being dead named or misgendered, or people aren't using my pronouns in the WNBA headquarters or office, that needs to be corrected.
2: Well, that's
3: quickly.
2: Illegal in California.
3: It's genocide.
2: And that's illegal in California. So you're calling for these WNBA officials, if this is indeed true, they should be arrested under California law.
3: Under California law, for sure. But at the very minimum, there needs to be, I think, a league-wide seminar, some type of focus group, some type of emergency meeting to try and clarify what the standard is for trans people such as myself, black trans lesbians, because we exist and we matter, and we've always mattered, and we've always existed. And this toxic cis-normative culture in the WNBA and their hierarchy needs to stop.
2: Well, I mean, this is discriminatory because I know the WNBA had said they were open to transgenders, but they weren't clear. So how long until we get an official statement?
3: Who knows? I mean, they're going to drag it out as long as they possibly can. They're going to do everything they can not to define a woman. And hey, we're here for the fight. I deserve a chance to play. I'm in my athletic prime. I think your prime is extended if you go from being a person assigned male at birth to a trans, black trans lesbian and play with the women. I think your shelf life is extended when it comes to your athletic prime. So, I'm in the prime of my black trans lesbian career. And I have every intention on being a prolific athlete for the WNBA and helping elevate the game.
2: And was a black lesbian, too. It kind of become your harem there as well.
3: Well, I'm sure I have a lot of success in the sexual marketplace there, no doubt, no doubt. You know, 9.5 inches of clitoris go a long way, so.
2: Well, I got to tell you, this stunt has really gone far, and it's smart. I wonder if there are other sports where men, not the men that actually do this with a straight face, that dominate swimming and wrestling and boxing and MMA and track and field. We sit here and joke about this. This is actually going on, but all because you're illustrating the absurdity, you're not allowed to. It's some magic wand now. Because they're saying, well, we're still going to take transgenders, just not Royce White.
3: Well, I want to be very clear. And you're an old friend, so I give you some leeway, right? But this, to say that trans identity is a stunt is tantamount to hate.
2: Transphobic, I'm sorry.
3: Right? And that's what the WNBA did. No, that, I mean, it's fine. It's going around, right? The WNBA says it's a stunt. And who is the WNBA to crown themselves the king, the authority of what is a legitimate transgender? I mean, that's, who are they? Who, you know, Kathy Egelbert, I don't think that's her name, Egelbert. You know, it seems like she's doing a little white privilege, if you ask me. Is it, who is she? A cis, and she's married to a man, at least presumably. She's married, a traditional marriage. Who is she in her cis normative life to judge a beautiful black lesbian queen like me, a beautiful black trans lesbian?
2: Well, I guess it's true. Then I apologize for dead naming you as well. I mean, I do want to see you play in the WNBA. They would get top ratings. But notice, Royce, or whatever you are right now, why don't we see women in men's sports? If we're biologically identical in all the movies, women can kick men's ass. Why don't we see women, like, you know, back in 1989 kicking Mike Tyson's ass? I mean, I want to see women in the NFL and the WNBA. Why isn't that happening?
3: Well, I think the physical difference between biological men or people assigned male at birth and people assigned female at birth is clear. Look at the UFC. The UFC is probably the best example. For instance, I'm a 265-pounder in mixed martial arts, heavyweight division. The next division down is 205. There's a 60-pound gap between a hike from heavyweight to light heavyweight. The heaviest women's division in the UFC is 145 pounds. Another 60, there's a 120-pound gap from the highest division, the heaviest division, to the heaviest division in women. That should tell you everything you need to know about the physical differences between men and women, but I guess we still have to sort it out. And if I'm being honest, I think people assigned male at birth playing in the WNBA would actually help the game, would help the ratings. It'd be much more entertaining. The real question is like prisons, and youth sports, right? Or some of these other things that we're doing, like teaching this stuff in classrooms. I'm totally against that. I'm not on that trans activism at all. But as far as, you know, basketball, let's do intramural co-ed. Yeah, I'm going to dominate, no doubt.
2: Well, what about people like Sophie Cunningham and these uppity racist white women getting their asses beat and the league lets it happen? Would you pledge if they let you in to like a gladiator, really take down those racist white people? Because I'd imagine as a trans woman, you could really hurt them better than just the women have, right? Harder?
3: Well, no, I'm not on that. I'm not on that train either. Sophie Cunningham is gorgeous, and I'm a beautiful black trans lesbian, but I'm not a racist black trans lesbian. I could see myself and Sophie Cunningham on a nice dinner date, a nice romantic dinner
2: date. So you don't want to hurt her, you just want to take care of her?
3: I'd love to pour a glass of wine, listen to some Sade, you know, dance with her if I can, and show her a good time.
2: So you oppose? Why do you think the WNBA is targeting some of their most popular players just because they're white?
3: Oh, jealousy. That's an easy one. Yeah, jealousy is one of the animating traits of modern day feminism and womanhood in our culture. And I say that with all due respect to the great women out there who aren't those kind of people. But, you know, the jealousy aspect is obvious. I mean, Caitlin Clark, the fact that they ranked Caitlin Clark as the 11th best player in their league is disrespectful to the game of basketball, let alone reality and truth. It's just disrespectful to the game. Caitlin Clark is not only a superstar and has brought a lot to the league. She is an incredible basketball.

0: basketball player. Has two of the most important traits an athlete needs: anticipation and vision. And she's a master in both of them, which is why she's such a brilliant passer. And she has been since she was in high school. I remember watching Caitlin Clark play in high school here in Minnesota. Her team used to come and play some Minnesota team. So the way they treated Caitlin Clark and the fact that they ranked her as the 11th best player in the league tells you that the jealousy is out of control in their league.
1: Well, as these contradictions become clearer and clearer and clearer, we have logic on our side. I don't see how the system survives this. Royce White, where do people find you? And let's get you back up. I know you host Sunday Night Live, 6 to 8 p.m. most Sundays, but I'd love to get you on just for a general interview, getting out of the whole transgender debate into the politics, Trump, where it's all going. You know, I called for an end-to-end fighting. And that doesn't mean I'm not going to criticize Trump. It doesn't mean I'm not going to. They said, oh, you went back on the Trump train. No, I don't. Trump's now trying to get out of the wars legitimately. I'm worried about the midterms. I was criticizing Trump to get him to course correct. He's starting to do that. They said, oh, you went back on the Trump train. No, I'm created the Trump train with my listeners. I'm simply saying we shouldn't spend most of our time responding to neocons attacking us and we get baited into it, something that I admit I have been. How do we end this MAGA civil war? Or I heard you say you think it's healthy, and in ways I guess it is on policy. I just think the personality battles are distracting from the Democrat Socialists of America.
0: Well, I mean, your body of work and legacy speaks for itself, and you've been doing this much longer than any of us, and even President Trump, and even some of the most senior people around President Trump who've been in politics for a long time. So, you know, for you to have to justify yourself, it makes me laugh. I look at your critics and just say, come on, stop. Where were you in 91, right? I was born in 91, so I can't even really criticize you at all. But I will say, as a young candidate up and coming in the movement, and I am running for president. I didn't tell you that, Alex. I'm running for president. But I will say, we have to all pray that President Trump gets this right, because he's still our best chance. Even to this day, he's still our best chance to do this with the least amount of violence and chaos or bloodshed. The reality, though, is, and I am starting to find myself more and more frustrated, mostly by my own Senate campaign, and I watched how the establishment works up close, right? You get a pro-choice. And first of all, the litmus test in this country for Christians, for people who have faith, and it is a spiritual war, is the abortion issue. I know everybody's like, well, that's not an issue anymore. It's back to the states, and Roe v. Wade are, you know, decided the Supreme. No. The principle is still the principle. If we lose the sanctity of life in our culture, you get Lindsey Clancy. And if you let the radical feminists who came out and protested for and raised $2 million for the Lindsey Clancys dominate your political culture, you are on the way to the abyss. And we are.
1: And I totally agree. So join me in the next few days, because I got Mike Adams waiting in the wings. We got you on late.
0: Yes.
1: But I wanted to play this Lindsey Clancy clip. We see the thousands of women worshiping her, screaming. They're like Elvis came by. They're throwing their panties at her. I mean, everything but that. Then you have footage. Crazy. And it's not just one clip. We have all these women worshiping her inside the courtroom. When she comes out, they get all crazy and look like demons. Roll that footage, just some of it. I mean, you talk about, abortion and partial birth abortion, now post-birth abortion. And I'm sorry, I'm just calling balls and strikes. What is up with liberal white women? I mean, you watch this footage slow down, and there's hours of this. These people get giddy when they see her. They're getting off on strangling children. What the hell? This is demon possession.
0: No doubt. It's demonic possession. But the point I was making, Alex, we conservative Christian men in this country have allowed this to happen. So for me, I'm more to the radical end, where I'm saying these Muslims need to be mass deported. These people in Dearborn, anybody who yells death to America within our country is a subversive. It's the same as yelling fire in public. We need to round these people up and deport them. The next people are these Marxists who yell death to America. Hey, you don't believe in citizenship? You don't want to be an American citizen? Renounce your citizenship. We'll drop you off to any country, socialist country you want, preferably China. Let's see how you fare in China. So I'm to the radical end of things, but you know, we'll sort these things out over the campaign trail headed into 28.
1: Well, Royce, join me tomorrow. I didn't know you were running for president. You inject a lot of great issues and get high numbers. I think Mike Lindell's right. Clear fraud in Minnesota. No kidding. It's one of the worst fraud capitals out there. How do people find you again?
0: MVP of the WNBA first, and then we're going to go on to the Oval and so at some point in the future. All Royce, right. White, all social medias. Thank you, sir. Good to see you again.
1: Thank you, Royce. Thanks for the time. Try to book him for a full hour, guys, if we can. All right. Mike Adams is great. Royce got late getting back to his studio, so we got Mike on 20 minutes late, but he's going to be with us for the next hour and 40 minutes. The great Mike Adams, the health ranger from naturalnews.com. So be sure and check that out, and be sure.

0: save that. Mike, there's so much to get into. AI, you got a special guest joining you in the fourth hour. Trump clearly trying to now get exit ramps. What changed? How will the Israel lobby strike back? What's your take on my call to end infighting, which I was clear. I just mean, if it's personal, we shouldn't take the bait. On policies, we should still criticize groups and Trump. But I just think it's sucking the oxygen out to spend most our time not covering AI, not covering poison in the food. And I'm not saying you're doing this, but I even catch myself doing it. It was more of a governor move to say, have a debate about how much time should we spend responding to Bongino claiming we're foreign agents with no evidence. It's like if you set out a methamphetamine lab in my basement. It's not, I don't have a basement. I don't have a methamphetamine lab. So at a certain point, I'm asking myself, I kind of, as you know, think out loud on air. These people always think there's some calculation to it. Yeah, the calculation is I'm thinking live out on air. So there's a lot of topics there. Mike, what do you want to tackle first?
1: All right. Well, yeah. Hey, by the way, I fully support what Royce White is doing there. I'm so glad you had him on. I was listening with great, you know, support again for, I mean, I guess, Alex, that's the first black trans woman that I would love to interview, black trans lesbian yeah. woman. Right. That's, I want to be clear about that. And I really support what he's doing. I think he's showing great courage. And I love the fact that he is, he's unafraid to do what he's doing. And he's really coming out and he's challenging the system for acceptance, which I think that's a really critical thing that needs to be done. So I'm so glad that you had him on. And I can't wait to listen to your interview with him tomorrow. It's going to be amazing.
0: Yes, sir. Now, I threw out my topics because I was just saying, get Mike on, whatever his topic is, I want to know. I know you got an AI expert on the dystopia coming up, but I mean, what's front and center? You got the floor until we got a break in 7 minutes.
1: Okay, yeah. All right. So, first thing I want to show you, I do have Aaron Day coming up next hour to talk about these breakthroughs in AI that most people aren't really fully tracking. So, I sent your producers some still images based on your interview with Professor Jiang yesterday. And I want to start by showing you where AI is today, that what we can do in a decentralized manner at home, essentially, you know, on our own desktop using this technology. So what I did is I have a custom AI app that listens. I had it listen to your show with Professor Jiang, which was just absolutely brilliant, by the way. And of course, I interviewed him yesterday as well, but I'll be running that later this week. Then my system analyzed your conversation and built graphics, explanatory graphics, based on what you guys were talking about.
0: And these are incredible. So let's start showing these. Yeah, look at this. China's strategic response to the Strait of Malacca dilemma. I mean, we'll show the HD of these. These are beautiful. These are power, and they're also very accurate. Wow. Thanks for making these.
1: And yeah, absolutely. I could send over the whole show of slides from what you did, but I want your audience to see. Can your producer show like just full screen one of them?
0: HD guys, can we show the HD of them? We sent them over. There you go.
1: Okay, that'd be perfect. Yeah, there's one. So again, the AI. So using an AI local model, which is actually the Qwen 27B model running on some NVIDIA hardware that I'll show you, it built it understood what you and Professor Jiang were talking about, and then it built the prompt structurally. Describing all of the objects and all of the interactions. There's the Strait of Malacca, the green dragon there representing China. As you know, you can see all the dynamics there, and there's multiple slides. So basically, what we can do today is we can have local AI, and this AI is not running in the cloud, although the image generator is a cloud-based image generator, but the prompt is running locally, decentralized, off-grid. And let me show you. This is the box that was running on right here. This is an Asus box with a NVIDIA Spark chip in it. Okay, so it doesn't take much in order to do this, and now this kind of power is available to everybody because of the Chinese models that are open source. That, you know, the White House was threatening maybe to push back on open source models, but virtually the entire AI industry, you know, stood up and said to the White House, including Jensen Huang of NVIDIA, said, no, you can't attack open source. We need open source models in order to have innovation in the United States. Yeah, so you see, look at the incredible detail. That's exactly, if you go back to the transcript of what Professor Jiang was telling you about North Korea, the strategic detonator for China, that depicts exactly what he was talking about. And your questions and his answers back and forth. So again, that's where technology is today. Now,

0: Also, I want to play it's about, if you're okay with it, Alex, it's about a 50-second clip of a music video that I rendered on my own hardware at home. And this is a music video for a song I created for a course I'm doing, and it's called Unbreakable. It's about genetic survival, but I want you to see what's possible. This is an anime character, animated with incredible 3D movements. The music, I rendered it on Suno, but all the video was rendered using the Minimax H3 model at home. And I know your crew is very, very capable. You've done amazing
1: And
0: AI
1: by the way, but
0: videos.
1: yeah, but we're using off-site giant AI farms. You're doing this on little boxes, as your whole point is. This is what micros leveled is able to do.
0: My whole point, you're exactly right, Alex. My whole point is that they can take away anything in the cloud. They can censor the cloud. They can stop us from using it. They can meter it. They can make it more expensive. But when you own your own cognitive sovereignty or computing sovereignty, you will be able to augment your communication through images,
1: Well,
0: through
1: you said this
0: graphics, through
1: 4 years
0: music, videos,
1: ago, and
0: etc.
1: I first time I heard it, it's all going to be about centralized AI versus private AI, not just open AI,
0: Yes.
1: but actual private, and that's what they're going to try to outlaw. That's what we learned. Biden administration was saying, even big companies, no, you can't develop your own. We want one big secret one that looks like it's three companies. So you're saying the real revolution is you're not going to stop AI. The real revolution is going to be getting your own systems of AI and having it decentralized.
0: Exactly. So if you don't mind, let's run a portion of that music video. I think you'll be blown away that this was rendered locally.
1: Yeah,
0: It's
1: let's
0: called
1: go out to a break
0: Unbreakable.
1: with this, but before we do that, it's only 40, 50 seconds long. Where do they find all this at naturalnews.com?
0: Yeah, it's on Natural News or my course. I don't need to plug it here, but it's just
1: Well,
0: called
1: I mean,
0: Genetic
1: I want
0: Survival.
1: to go see all the rest stuff you're doing, but and then you also did one on the Israel First lobby and APAC. We'll come back from break with, but let's go to break
0: Okay.
1: with this video that you spit out on a little machine at your house. Here it is.

0: amazing. And Mike Adams is attacking the spike protein, the globalist attack on the DNA repair mechanism. And he did it on a little tiny baby computer. This is the future. Mike Adams is our guest. More straight ahead. Stay with us.
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2: We're going to try to cover as much as we can, local and state in particular. But we'll also look at national, international. We'll talk about some.

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1: They called him Wanna Talk.
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3: It's me, Tommy Cool.
2: I loved hanging out with my dad as a kid. That's why I wonder, why did he wait until the last few weeks of his life to tell me about his nickname, Wanna Tom? He almost waited too long. And I ask you, why do people put off the important stuff? There's always an excuse. Next time, or next year, or when it's convenient. It's never convenient. Then we turn around and it's almost too late. Now, I realize the phrase air conditioning doesn't arouse your curiosity quite like Buona Tom, but air conditioning problems almost never happen when they're convenient. So for the love of Buona Tom, don't put it off. Daylight, twilight, even after midnight, call Tommy Cool. 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
2: 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This is News Talk KEYS. Waging war on corruption. It's Alex Jones coming to you live from the front lines of the info war.
3: Mike Adams is a true visionary, and all the guests we have on a routine basis are visionaries. And it sounds like, wow, there are a lot of visionaries. Well, no, there's 10 billion people on the planet, and I've found a few hundred of them. And people ask how I know so much. Well, I just listen to people that are right over and over again. And you have to understand, the corporate media is given lies to sell you. Now, when they can put truth in, they'll do it. If it doesn't affect the power structure, they'll try to mix some poison in with the cheese they're putting on the mousetrap. But I love whenever I get up here and I make a larger statement how both leftist and mainline Republicans try to say, what's he getting out of that? Like, who paid him? Well, that's because they're all paid one way or another. I've known Mike 20 plus years, all his published books, his stuff, his pedigree's clear. I'm not defending myself, trying to teach people how to recognize what's real and what's not. I've been on air 32 years. And people found me popping up politically, since I was in high school working for Pat Buchanan's campaign. We can have George Humphrey on when I was a high school senior. He was the head of the campaign in Austin, Texas, and I was delivering yard signs everywhere, one of their best volunteers. And then I went and volunteered downtown at the main tabulation center, reported fraud that got picked up by the news, and the state commission admitted fraud. And I testified at the county commissioners when I'm 18 years old. You think that was a Qatari funding? Working for Pat Buchanan when I was 18 and on the campaign trail taking photos that were published in major newspapers. I don't have to explain this to people. The point is, all these other people that have come along, a lot of great people too, I'm not saying everybody's bad. When they get up there on the news and they say, General Flynn takes money, they don't say where. I take money, they don't say where. And I know for damn sure I'm not taking farm money. I'm funded by you at thealexjonesshow.com. It really pisses me off, but they've got to attack the real thing. What's a body snatcher do? When it's creating a clone, it kills the original. That's what we're dealing with, is they can't deal with the real McCoy. I've known Mike over 20 years. His whole body of work is pro-human. That's why he gets attacked. And I'm not trying to even defend us. I just see that we're under attack continually. And I think we don't spend enough time, Mike, sometimes differentiating for people. And I don't know if I want to get back to these other great graphics and AI you put out, but in a few minutes, or I want to get your take on the situation and how you even describe what is infighting. Is fighting something that doesn't matter, that hurts humanity in the general, it's still important to respond to lies. But at the same time, I feel like I, at even some levels, have gotten too much in infighting when I've always been good at not doing it. And I don't want to be destructive with the midterms. I'm very upset with the Republicans, though overall that party at many levels is better with better candidates. But how do you thread that needle to put enough pressure on Trump to off-ramp the wars, do the right thing, while at the same time not flame-throwing the movement, even though it's Trump's actions that have killed the approval ratings that are causing it? I'm not worried about being blamed with the midterms being lost, but I want people to understand why they were lost. I think it's important in context of history so we don't make these mistakes again. But just table that for now, because I just popped in my head and I went there because Qatari told me to. But first...
4: I'm happy to comment on that, actually.
3: Okay, and then we'll go back into your incredible AI graphics. Go ahead.
4: Well, as I see it, you and I and many, many people are disappointed with some of the actions Trump has taken. We want him to get back on track as quickly as possible. We want the U.S. economy to get back on track. We want energy prices to get more affordable again, especially diesel. It's going to affect farming and transportation in a big way coming
3: up. Yeah, we're not

0: getting NGO money. We're not getting government contracts.
1: Right.
0: You and I are both entrepreneurs selling products. We don't like a bad economy.
1: We don't. No. I mean, we are impacted. You know, there'll be surcharges on all the shippers, the UPS or FedEx or USPS. It will affect our businesses in a big way. Yours and mine and all of us who sell physical product. We want Trump to get back on track. And what at least me personally, what I am sometimes infuriated by is that Trump appears to be listening to a very select group of people that surround him that do not have, they don't share the same interests as the American people or the American farmers or
0: neocons,
1: ranchers, as we saw recently.
0: Neocons.
1: Right, exactly. So what I see, what I, in my opinion, what people like Dan Bongino are doing is really kind of lashing out as a distraction to try to just throw blame onto people like you or me or others or Tucker Carlson or what have you. And of course, it's all complete nonsense. It's just like you said, you know, you and I have known each other for 25 years and, you know, we haven't always agreed on everything, but we've always known, like I've always known that you are your own person. You don't take money from anybody to say anything. In fact, they tried to financially obliterate you over and over and over again because they couldn't buy you. They could not buy you. And you and I, over the years, we've had private conversations. You know, I've had, you know, buyout offers. You've had buyout offers, like big offers, right? We both said no repeatedly. Your offers were huge. I'm not going to say, but I think that your audience knows that there, you know, somebody could try to throw billions at you to buy you off and you would still say no because it's your principle. It's what you stand for. In fact, it has cost you that $1.5 billion judgment to stand your ground. So anybody saying that you're taking money from somebody to say something, they're just talking out of their ass, frankly.
0: It's also very reckless of him because I could win a lawsuit on that. So why is he so reckless?
1: Yeah.
0: He accuses Flynn of being a traitor and an enemy of America with no proof. When Flynn is an incredible person.
1: Look, I think you're right to de-escalate and just say, look, Dan Bongino, we send you love. We want to truly make America better. We want to make America great again. We think Trump is on the wrong path right now. But
0: and by the way, they then spin it. It trended top of X that I'm losing and now I want to. They started the fight. Trump is already so wrecked. I look at the Democrat Socialists. He's starting to course correct on war. I'm just like, why is this our main thing we're doing here? It should be AI and globalism and what you do. I was thinking aloud, and then they, and I'm like, Dan, why are you accusing me and my family of being traitors? Stop. And then they spin it like, oh, Dan's kicking your ass like I'm in junior high. And part of me just says, okay, no. Watch you lose the midterms, but then that only hurts us in the end. I'm not in a fight with these people, even though the neocons expertly came in the last year and a half, started fights with all of us. A lot of us took the bait. I did it partially. Others, I think, course-corrected too far. I'll just say it like Tucker, and I love Tucker, but, yeah. I mean, you know, some of the stuff, and I'm just being honest here. So we'll quantify, because you're always good at quantifying, because I know we kind of have some of the same feeling on this. How do you not in fight, but at the same time state stuff, you know, when it's wrong? And I mean, Bongino's now calling for Marjorie Taylor Greene's arrest. I mean, the guy's out of control.
1: Really? That's crazy.
0: Well, she's a stochastic terrorist.
1: Marjorie Taylor Greene is a great American patriot who stood her ground, and she has real principles, and that's why they forced her out of Congress, by the way. So I think Marjorie Taylor Greene has a very bright and powerful future in whatever she chooses to do. And
0: I know her well, you, in Alex, person. She's a very sweet, real person.
1: She is, yeah, she is. And for you, I would just say you don't have to defend yourself even at all because your audience already knows your track record. Your track record speaks for itself. You know, it's like accusing you of whatever. It would be like if somebody accused me of not knowing about nutrition or something. It's like, come on. I mean, that's just absurd, right? Your track record speaks for itself. You've been doing this for decades, and you've been right again and again and again, and right early. See, that's the difference. You're right early. Like, it's easy for somebody in mainstream media to come along after the fact. Oh, yeah, you know, now we're admitting that, you know, vaccines have killed some children. Like, that was just admitted in the mainstream media. Well, you and I were saying that in 2021, warning people not to take them.
0: Mike, you were saying it 25 years ago, so was I. And it's disgusting how vindicated we are. We don't want to be vindicated. We want it to stop. Well, here's an example. Tim Pool has attacked people that criticize the Israel lobby, met with Netanyahu secretly. Then when he gets caught, he says, well, I admitted it once you got caught. Now he's anti-Israel running the U.S. Good.

0: But the point is, only once he got exposed. And I don't have a hard-on for Tim.
1: Yeah.
0: It's just that he attacked me first. Then he plays dumb and goes, why are you attacking me? And I'm like, I'm not, dude. I just, at a certain point, I need to not make decisions in the afternoon because I'm still smart, but I get tired, I get pissed. And that's what happened yesterday. I was about to attack Mongino, saying, oh, we know him and Flynn take foreign money. And I'm like, dude, those are fighting words, man. I mean, I've been through hell. I don't take money from people. I couldn't even take money and lie. I'm like autistic. I just say what I think. And then, but then I was about to shoot it. I was about to shoot a video attacking him, and I said, this is wrong. This is not about me and Mongino. Well, you know what I mean? It's just stupid.
2: If you were funded by Qatar, which is an absurd idea, why would you need the AlexJonesStore.com? Why would you need to go through all the trouble of formulating products and having a warehouse and doing fulfillment and shipping and having Rex involved? You know, Rex has, God bless him, he's been through all the detailed problems of dealing with fulfillment centers. You know what I'm talking about, right? Because we have the same challenges. This is extremely difficult. If you were just getting free money falling out of the sky or coming out of the Persian Gulf, why would you have a store? Why? I mean, your store is your funding lifeline. It's so obvious. And you guys, I don't even know how to say this. Like, I saw you have a special on this ready mount magnetic quick draw pistol mount, right? You're selling it for $20. I used to pay like $75 for that. You did it with the belt. You did it with all these other things. You have these incredible nutritional formulations. What is this? Atomic defense. I'm going to talk about that because people don't even understand how good that formulation is. You're not playing around with this. You hire expert formulators. You're not selling like off the shelf, you know, Walmart garbage multivitamins or whatever. You're not doing that at all.
0: Well, neither are you. Well, that's because Mojo. I want to treat people like I want to be treated. But enough about. I just wanted your advice on because then they all got vitriolic and said, "Oh, you're groveling back in." No, Trump's been discredited. He's in trouble with 30% approval rating. And then I'm like, why are we beating the dead horse into the ground if he's starting to pull back on the war? Doesn't mean we endorse him or want back in. We're just saying. Let me ask you this. How much time should we spend on the Democrat, you know, Socialists of America and the globalist versus Trump? Because I catch myself, even though I've got all this important news, I catch myself because I'm personally wounded by this betrayal, spending too much time. How do you split that? I mean, how do you make that decision?
2: Well, I think that the whole MAGA movement was among people who recognized that they saw Trump as the last chance to save the Republic because the empire was collapsing. Well, it is. It continues to collapse now. And the culture is collapsing. You know, so many elements, the currency, et cetera. The democratic socialists, as they call themselves, if they gain power, they will absolutely wreck this nation. They will complete the destruction just like that. And they will. Look at what they did after J6. Look how the FBI fanned out across the country and arrested, you know, like 1,500 people and threw some of them into torture, actual isolation torture for years. They will do that in spades if they get back into power come January. Just even with a House majority, they will leverage that in every way they can. And if they get the White House beginning, you know, in 2029 when they would come into power, watch out because they will literally arrest every person tied to the Trump administration, and they will absolutely wreck whatever's remaining of the economy and the currency at that time. There's no question in my mind.
0: Exactly. But so I'm watching them lick their lips, and then I'm wondering, literally, I don't tell Harrison what to say. I just say, Harrison, what do you think we should do? I notice we both obsess on this because it's so incredible, Israel trying to take over our Pentagon and everything, but we're spending like 10% of our time on the Democrats. I think we need to spend half. I mean, or...
2: I don't know. I don't know what the right ratio is, but if Trump doesn't, in my opinion, if he doesn't immediately turn around and start putting the interests of America first, not some foreign nation, not some infiltrators, not people who are speaking into his ear like worm tongue, you know, if he doesn't put America first, then I think we're done. I think the empire literally just goes on a cascading collapse over
0: the next few years. Talk about that, because you're an expert on finance. The bond market, it failed. QE Unlimited Infinity failed. They admit that. All these globalist forces actually want us to collapse. Trump was opposing that at first. I think he now figures out he's been set up. Can you speak to where we are when you say we're already in collapse? I mean, we are, folks. Let's just admit it. I'm not going to lie to people.
2: Well, yeah, I mean, look at what Treasury Secretary Bessent just announced. Operation... was it Epic Outcast, right? Targeting Iran with just secondary sanctions against even Chinese banks, for example. I think what Bessent is admitting is that it's America that's the economic outcast. I mean,

0: He's forcing the world to choose between the Western financial system versus being able to trade with everybody else in the world. And, you know, what are you going to do? You're going to go to India and say, hey, India, you can't buy or sell textiles or fertilizer with Iran, or we're going to clobber all your banks and we're going to, you know, destroy you economically and destroy your currency. And Bessent admits that. Scott Bessent, I mean, he admitted this, that he conducts campaigns of currency terrorism against Iran in order to weaken the Iranian regime and cause runaway inflation in Iran. Well, from my point of view, Alex, he's doing the same thing to us. This is economic terrorism, in my opinion, against the United States. And it's the American people that are going to be paying all these higher.
1: Well,
0: prices.
1: You were one of the first to say it, and I didn't think it was wrong. I respect you. But I remember seeing one of your posts reposting somebody when they first hit the tariffs, and you said, I think it's Ludnick insider trading. It's going to fail. Then the Supreme Court wrote a letter to Trump saying if you'd wrote the section right, you'd have won, and it was written wrong. And then Ludnick got all the insurance money from it. You can't make this up.
0: Right. And the tariffs, even though initially I supported the idea of so-called fair trade through tariffs, but that's when.
1: But not wrong. Not deployed wrong. Not deployed as a tax against the people, and then an insurance scam.
0: It raises the cost of goods to the American people, and more importantly, think about this: if you're a cattle rancher in America today, if you're in Kansas or Oklahoma or Texas, you're a cattle rancher. You have lost the ability to have a predictable future revenue stream.
1: And you've got a graphic for that. Yeah, let's talk about your AI graphic on that with this Argentinian beef. And then Trump just says, just trust me. Tell us about that.
0: Yeah, well, yeah. I write these prompts and I build up these graphics that help visualize these issues. And that's, you know, America first should be, you should protect the American farmer and the rancher. You know, the farmers are growing feed for the ranchers. So when you allow these 300,000 tons of so-called product for beef to come in from Argentina, all of a sudden, what you've created is an environment of lack of predictability for U.S. ranchers. And I know a lot of ranchers, and I asked them this question, like, what does this mean for you? And they said, well, it means we're not going to grow our herds out because we don't know what the future price of cattle is going to be in the United States, because Trump just will come along and boom, slash the value of your existing herd. So in a time when we need domestic food resilience, we need to support our ranchers and our local farmers. Trump is doing the opposite right now to try to make beef prices more affordable before the midterms. So it's an election stunt, that actually hurts the American farmer.
1: And I know you raise a bunch of animals and have a big farm, so you're in the game. We're old-time ranchers. We only have it a limited herd just for the tax write-off, because we couldn't even pay the property taxes without the tax exemption. But I know the business, four major beef packers who've squeezed the producers so much that they can't make money. So that's why the herd's at historic lows, half of what it was just 20 years ago, is because of the greed of the packers. Now we're going to bring in foreign beef to suppress that further. But it's a perfect example, Tyson and all these plants closing down, because they squeeze producers so much. And this is something I do know is beef production. So I know some of the biggest guys in the country got out 10 years ago because they said they've made it unprofitable. Then they wonder why the supply is not there. This is insane.
0: Yeah, exactly. See, after this stunt runs through the system, then in 2027, where's our beef going to come from if we don't keep having, you know, these tariffs dropped on import deals and so on? We need domestic beef production. You know,
1: we've got to end the monopoly, oligopoly logjam that will make it profitable for producers, not destroy our domestic production through greed and have the beef packers ship in foreign beef.
0: And one of the best ways that all your listeners can support that is to find your local rancher and work directly with your rancher.
1: It's the best beef anyways.
0: Locally. Absolutely, it is. And what I do, you know, there's an outfit in Austin that has unvaccinated cow beef that, you know, the most delicious brisket, you know, imaginable. There, all over the country, there are places you can go to that will sell you beef directly, many times unvaccinated cows or, you know, more free range, fed much healthier diets, et cetera. Not just, you know, feeding on just dry hay all the time, but open field, you know, grazing. You can get that kind of beef. Are you going to pay more for it than the cheap beef from Argentina? Yeah, you are. But your health is worth it, you know.
1: And as you scale up and buy local, it will create a bigger market, and then prices will go down. So let's hit this before you take over with this huge guest next hour. You have another one, Critique of Christian Zionism and Israeli Hubris. Clearly, we could predict that it would create a nuclear umbrella.

0: a new alliance based under Pakistan with nukes. We both predicted it came true. What do you think of Israel's hubris when they would announce the Greater Israel Project that they denied for decades, and then now the whole world's turning against them? Is there some master plan, a false flag? What do you think the thinking is of the Likudniks?
1: Well, again, that graphic you're showing there, that came out of your conversation with Professor Jiang yesterday. And Professor Jiang, of course, has a very elaborate, detailed explanation of all of this. I think the arrogance of them announcing the Greater Israel plan and having the map, which, I mean, think about the geography. It means they have to attack and destroy Lebanon. It means they have to actually attack southern Turkey. They have to overrun parts of Saudi Arabia. Yeah, Syria and Jordan and also, you know, Iraq and so on. That seems crazy. You know, on the global stage, the idea that just one nation is going to just declare this is all ours because we say God told us that, even though that covenant has been broken 1,000 times over since the Old Testament and Abraham and so on. I mean, that's absurd. Like, where's your real estate deed to southern Turkey? You know, where's your deed to Lebanon? Now, you don't get to just run around and take all the countries that you want just because you say your God told you that. Well, you know, guess what? If everybody behaved that way, the whole world would be burning down and the whole world would be genocided.
0: Sure, but so they've been doing it with excuses and funding terrorists and funding Hamas and piecemeal. Why then abandon stealth? You know, by deception, you will do your warfare and win. Why shift to F you? You know, we're doing whatever we want. We're going to burn all of Lebanon and kill. We're invincible. Red heifer. I mean, this is megalomania.
1: Yeah, well, I think Professor John is right on this point, which is that they are accelerationists. They want to accelerate the end times because they truly believe that God will intervene and save them at the last minute at their final moment of potential destruction.
0: God is on Ben Gavir's side.
1: That's how it's going to play out.
0: Take one look at that guy and what he says. You think that's God's standard bearer?
1: No. I don't think you say that.
0: I'm asking the public. Do you think you look at these people, is this holiness? Is this goodness?
1: Well, in my view, they are some of those really evil people like that support just mass murder and killing and torture. Yeah, they're answering to some entity. It's not the God you and I know. That's for sure, right? So the way this plays out is, I think, very different from what they expect. But who knows? There's a lot of moving parts in this. And this gets back to Trump. You know, why is Trump continuing to put that agenda first over, you know, American farmers?
0: Well, Victor Boots said it. Notice as soon as he launched the attack on Iran, the corporate media pulled back from Epstein.
1: Yeah, exactly. But look, Alex, and I'm going to cover this some next hour, but we are facing a very real diesel crisis that's going to hit us hard in the United States. And, you know, I believe you've interviewed Dr. Chris Martinson, who has been tracking that issue very, very closely. And diesel rationing could become a reality. You know, the fact that Bessent just announced this, you know, this economic outcast plan, that is guaranteed, Alex, to extend the large closure of the Strait of Hormuz, which is still almost entirely really closed. That's guaranteed to extend it another 90, 100 days, almost certainly, probably till the end of the year. What happens is in 2027, Alex, you and I are going to be talking about the diesel rationing in America, or the $10 a gallon diesel prices. We're going to be talking about the people starving to death in Somalia and Bangladesh and other countries.
0: I remember having you on in February of 2020. You were the first guy. You said, watch Nexter lockdowns. And that was months ahead of it. No one had said it. They snuck up. They had, oh, the Chinese gathering in San Francisco's okay. Everything's fine. You predicted that. Russia's not even exporting diesel now. I mean, diesel's already up at like, you know, $5+. Most farmers saying they're not doing their full planning is not even because of fertilizer. Yeah. It's diesel. This is existential. This is already baked in.
1: Remember, the economy, the U.S. economy doesn't run on oil. It runs on diesel. And diesel is a distillate of oil. And diesel, you know, you can only produce so much diesel based on the, you know, per barrel of oil and the type of oil that you have. You need the heavier crude oil, and your refineries have to be set up to produce that diesel, not just gasoline or, you know, whatever, naphtha or other things. And remember that over the last 2 years, I believe, we had two major closures of refineries in the United States. One of them, I think it was a Phillips 66 refinery, and there was another one, I forgot the name, but that, I think it's about 400,000

0: barrels of essential diesel equivalent per day that has been taken offline in the United States. And that's, Alex, that's a throwback to the climate cultism and trying to shut down the energy infrastructure in this country. We're going to be paying the price for that for years to come. It's going to hurt us.
1: Well, that's what the globalists said.
0: It's only being made worse by the war.
1: They said, we'll use a war as the next great reset because the central banks have unlimited fiat currency. They want to do that. Let's do five more minutes. Then you've got your special guest coming up. You're going to host with them, Mike Adams, naturalnews.com. Don't forget, I'm at alexjoneslive.com. 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And on X, Real Alex Jones. 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I salute you and thank you. Bye, fellow.
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1: I'm Salchi Ingrasso. Dolly Parton's publicist is telling the world his client died following a brief battle with cancer. The 80-year-old legendary country music singer was surrounded by family in Tennessee at the end. Her fans will never forget her.
2: She was as memorable as her music. Working.

0: Dolly Parton broke boundaries in the music industry by defying Nashville's rigid gender roles and owning her own publishing rights. She famously broke Elvis Presley's heart when she refused to give up half the rights to I Will Always Love You, a decision that ultimately earned her millions of dollars. Cooper Lawrence, Worldwide News Network.
1: And President Trump paid tribute to Parton as well.
2: President Trump is mourning the death of Dolly Parton, calling her one of the greatest country singers ever. In a Truth Social post, he said there has never been anyone like her. Trump is ordering American flags lowered across the country for 1 week. He ended with, "Rest in peace, Dolly. The world loves you." Stacey Lynn, Worldwide News Network, Washington.
1: Senator Darlene Graham won the Republican nomination to replace her late brother Lindsey Graham on South Carolina's general election ballot, marking another win for President Trump after he threw his support behind the political newcomer.
3: I continue to miss Lindsey every day, and there is still a big hole in my heart. But I know he's looking down right now, very proud.
1: Graham defeated Congressman Ralph Norman in Tuesday's special Republican primary runoff. The father of a Navy sailor who has been deployed in the Middle East for a record-breaking 9 months has been released from immigration detention.
4: 48-year-old Luis Aviles' arrest sparked intense backlash after reports that his son was entering his ninth month aboard the USS Abraham Lincoln with the Navy when his father was detained. An immigration judge dismissed Aviles' case on Monday, just hours after he was booked into an immigration detention center in Miami. The Lincoln is a carrier that set a U.S. military record for uninterrupted time at sea and raised concerns about supply shortages and deteriorating mental health among sailors. Bill Rakoff.

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1: And President Trump is floating the idea of renaming Lake Ontario to become Lake America as his trade war with Canada intensifies. The president introduced the possibility hours ahead of Canadian Prime Minister Mark Carney's announcement of reciprocal tariffs on U.S. imports that cross the northern border. The president's social media post was reminiscent of his rebranding the Gulf of Mexico as the Gulf of America. This is the Worldwide News Network.
2: 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Here's Yana Derulis.
3: This is your travel report celebrating 250 years of America. Freedom 250.
4: Ready for more American travel history? Seattle was founded in 1851, named after Chief Sial of the Duwamish and Squamish tribes, whose people called this region home for thousands of years. From timber town to tech powerhouse, home to Amazon and neighbor to Microsoft, Seattle has always been ahead of the curve. Ride the Space Needle, wander Pike Place Market, and explore Pioneer Square. The local dishes? Fresh salmon, clam chowder, and coffee from where it all began. Maybe it's time for your next road trip. This year, Travel America. I'm Yana Derulis for the Worldwide News Network.
1: Oil prices fell again, which helped ease worries in the bond market and supported stock prices.
5: There were limited gains for stocks on Wall Street on Tuesday. The Dow was ahead by 0.3%, the Nasdaq by 0.7%. Among the big names, Dick's Sporting Goods stock tumbling 30%. It missed expectations amid weakness in its Foot Locker division. United Airlines up 1.7%, adding 10 new routes to Europe and Asia starting next year. And tributes must be paid to the businesswoman Dolly Parton, who, remember, used her personal fortune to help fund the Moderna vaccine during COVID. Tomorrow, PCE, the Fed's preferred measure of inflation, and NVIDIA earnings after the bell. John Terrett, Worldwide News Network.
1: There is a yet-to-be-solved mystery surrounding a military plane that was believed to be carrying CIA Director John Ratcliffe when it landed in Latvia. Reports say Ratcliffe had been in Moscow for meetings of some kind. I'm Sal Chiambrasso, Worldwide News Network, New York.
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0: and then see if they pick it up. Maybe I can get to them.
1: Right. Now, I do want to say this to you. 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
1: loans.
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2: I'm Salchi Ingrasso, singer, songwriter, actress, philanthropist. Dolly Parton is dead at age 80.
3: My coat of many colors that my mama made for me.
4: Dolly Parton died following a brief battle with cancer. TMZ says she was surrounded by loved ones at Vanderbilt Ingram Cancer Center in Nashville, where she died, and that it was unexpected. Fans in her hometown are devastated.
5: We will always love Dolly.
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4: Parton's funeral is being planned in Nashville, Tennessee. In the coming days, her request was a small private ceremony with family. Cooper Lawrence, Worldwide News Network.
2: President Trump ordered flags be flown at half-staff for 1 week after Dolly Parton's death, and she touched many lives across America. Here's a sampling of what some New Yorkers said.
8: She's the American dream. I mean, look where she started. And she worked hard and believed in herself and what America could do. And she was amazing.
9: She was a very caring human being that looked out for everybody. That's what I would say about her. She was a good human being, a nice person who cared about everybody.
2: Senator Darlene Graham won the Republican nomination to replace her late brother Lindsey Graham on South Carolina's general election ballot, notching another win for President Trump after he threw his support behind the political newcomer.
10: South Carolina is truly Trump country.
2: Graham defeated U.S. Representative Ralph Norman in Tuesday's special Republican primary runoff, 2 weeks after they were the top two finishers in a 10-way primary.
11: I did not prepare a concession speech, I'll tell you. That was not in the cards. But, you know, you when you sign up, you can win or you can lose. I took that risk, and it didn't turn out. We fought.
2: In Oklahoma, Nikhila Thomas won the Democrat nomination for U.S. Senate, and Mike Mazzei won the Republican nomination for governor in Oklahoma. And retired teacher Dan J. Sullivan advanced to the general election for U.S. Senate in Alaska, according to U.S. media projections Tuesday, creating potential voter confusion with incumbent Senator Dan Sullivan, a Republican, who also advanced. A man who killed 8 of his relatives, including 4 children, as they gathered for Sunday dinner at a home in Montana, had been asked to move out of the residence weeks earlier. That's according to a man whose former wife and 2 children were among the victims. The victims spanned 4 generations of the blended family. Modest gains on Wall Street, with the S&P, Dow, and NASDAQ gaining a fraction of 1%. This is the Worldwide News Network.
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12: What does sugar in your first 1,000 days mean for your whole life? Well, your sweet tooth story might start well before you can even remember. According to the NIH-backed research published in Science, people with low sugar exposure in the womb for the first 2 years of life had significantly lower risks of developing diabetes and high blood pressure decades later. Researchers say the effect was strongest the longer that early low sugar window lasted. So those first 1,000 days may matter more for lifelong health than we ever realized. Does cutting fat actually melt the pounds away? For decades, fat-free was the magic word on every diet plan. But it turns out, that's not the whole story. Researchers say the real culprit wasn't fat itself, but what replaced it? Processed carbs. So skip the fat-free guilt. Balance beats extremes. Because your health matters. I'm Yana Derulis for the Worldwide News Network.
2: Pennsylvania health officials report that 2 unvaccinated residents have died from measles. They are the

0: first measles-related deaths in the U.S. this year, following three last year.
1: The deaths in Lancaster County are the first in Pennsylvania in 35 years and the first measles deaths reported in the country this year. Governor Josh Shapiro encourages people to get vaccinated.
2: This illness and death from measles is completely preventable. We already have the tools to protect ourselves and our families from this disease.
1: Monday, Maryland declared a measles outbreak in St. Mary's, Carroll, and Cecil counties. Measles kills 1 to 3 people for every 1,000 it infects. Lisa Ritchie, Worldwide News Network.
0: Americans' confidence in the economy declined this month as the ongoing Iran conflict kept gas prices elevated at more than $4 a gallon. That's according to the Conference Board. I'm Sal Giangrasso, Worldwide News Network, New York.
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0: my truck, and I was sitting there, and I looked down at my phone. 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
1: Yeah, she was love. 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
2: I'm Sal Giambrasso. U.S. Interim Senator Darlene Graham will be the Republican nominee for Senate in South Carolina during the November general election. She won the special primary runoff Tuesday night.
3: Liberals believe if they can defeat conservatives in South Carolina, then they can defeat us anywhere. Once again, they're coming for us and the South Carolina values we hold dear.
2: President Trump endorsed Graham over Congressman Ralph Norman. In Oklahoma, former state senator Mike Massey is the projected winner for governor in the Republican Party, narrowly defeating Attorney General Gentner Drummond in a runoff election. Massey carried the backing of President Trump.
4: When true conservative Republicans lock hand in hand, my friends, we win the day.
2: Massey recalled one of the toughest Oklahomans to convince, his wife Noelle, the mother of his five children.
4: The more we talked about it and prayed about it, she became convinced as well that we needed to take this mission on. Not for ourselves, but for everyday Oklahomans. And once my prayer warrior wife gets rolling, heaven seems to listen.
2: Elsewhere, Dolly Parton, the beloved music and film star, has died of cancer. She was 80 years old. Her career spanned decades with hits like Jolene and I Will Always Love You. Born in Tennessee, she rose from humble beginnings to become a country music icon. She also became a successful actor and businesswoman. And Parton was also a philanthropist, founding her Imagination Library to promote children's literacy. She had fans all over the world, and they'll always remember her in her home state.
5: Here in the state of Tennessee, a lot of people ask the simple question, what would Dolly do? That's how much of a presence Dolly Parton had in the state of Tennessee. She was a living legend here. She was from East Nashville, the Smoky Mountains, having dreams of making it big, graduating high school, and coming to Nashville, where she sold over 100 million records.
2: That's News Nation's Kelly Milan. New York City is well known for its skyscrapers, but how about a jail scraper?
6: Construction has begun on the world's tallest jail in Manhattan. It's part of a plan that aims to replace the notorious Rikers Island jail complex. The skyscraper-sized jail will be around 13 floors tall, roughly matching the height of the criminal court building next door. And given its soon-to-be status as the world's tallest correctional facility, some using that nickname, the jail scraper. James Flippin for the Worldwide News Network.
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1: This is Moving America. Here's Jake Novak.
7: Waiting for the next generation of the beloved Jeep Cherokee? Well, you'll have to wait a little longer. Jeep Chrysler Dodge parent Stellantis has announced that its idled factory in Belvidere, Illinois, will now restart production in 2028 instead of 2027. The delay isn't because of any perceived lack of demand for the Cherokee, but it's because Stellantis feels it needs to increase its total investments in retooling the plant from $600 million to $800 million. That expensive retooling is expected to make the Belvidere plant the home to the new Cherokee and the Jeep Compass. All of this retooling means that the new Cherokee won't be for sale until 2029. The current 2026 Jeep Cherokee has been selling reasonably well, with about 2,500 units sold through the end of July. Compact SUVs are super popular, so you can bet Jeep won't stop trying new approaches to keep the Cherokee looking fresh on the dealership lots. I'm Jake Novak.
1: This is Moving America.
2: For the business of the White House, it's all about trade, tariffs, and economic battles. Treasury Secretary Scott Bessent has announced new secondary sanctions against Iran's trading partners.
8: Well, we are giving everyone the opportunity to remedy bad behavior. Why would I want to blow up the global financial system? We believe that it is important to level set and give people a cure period, but they should know that will move very quickly and that we are serious.
2: Shocking video has been shared online showing a San Francisco train operator nodding off at the controls just before the train crashed into another train.

0: Thankfully, the other train was empty at the time. 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I'm Sal Giangrasso, Worldwide News Network, New York.
1: Poaching is a

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2: I'm Sal Grasso. Senator Darlene Graham won the Republican nomination to replace her late brother Lindsey Graham on South Carolina's general election ballot, marking another win for President Trump after he threw his support behind the political newcomer.
3: I continue to miss Lindsey every day, and there is still a big hole in my heart. But I know he's looking down right now, very proud.
2: Graham defeated Congressman Ralph Norman in Tuesday's special Republican primary runoff, 2 weeks after they were the top two finishers in a 10-way primary. In Oklahoma, former State Senator Mike Massey won the Republican nomination for governor, narrowly defeating Attorney General Gettner Drummond in a runoff election. Massey also had the backing of President Trump. The lights are a bit dimmer in Nashville, Tennessee tonight. And the Empire State Building was all lit up in pink Tuesday evening to celebrate the legacy of Dolly Parton, who died at the age of 80.
4: My coat of many colors that my mama made for me.
5: Dolly Parton died following a brief battle with cancer. TMZ says she was surrounded by loved ones at Vanderbilt Ingram Cancer Center in Nashville, where she died, and that it was unexpected. Fans in her hometown are devastated.
6: We will always love Dolly. Nobody is ever going to replace Dolly.
7: Without Dolly, country music would not be what it is.
5: Parton's funeral is being planned in Nashville, Tennessee. In the coming days, her request was a small private ceremony with family. Cooper Lawrence, Worldwide News Network.
2: President Trump's floating the idea of renaming Lake Ontario to become Lake America as his trade war with Canada intensifies. The president introduced the possibility hours ahead of Canadian Prime Minister Mark Carney's announcement of reciprocal tariffs on U.S. imports that cross the northern border. The president's social media post was reminiscent of his rebranding of the Gulf of Mexico as the Gulf of America. Many folks are losing weight using GLP-1 drugs, and some may be losing something they probably want to keep. Insurance coverage.
8: A survey by the Business Group on Health finds 14% of employers will drop GLP-1 drugs in 2027. Two-thirds of the companies surveyed say they're seeing more employees using the drugs, but they need to trim their own fat, with their health care costs expected to jump 9.2% next year, and their pharmacy costs expected to increase by 12%. 60% of employers are covering GLP-1 weight loss drugs this year. That's down from 72% last year. Michael Wallace, Worldwide News Network.
2: Officials in Pakistan say a fire that erupted at a newborn nursery at a major government hospital in Pakistan's capital killed 14 babies, but hospital officials say at least one baby was rescued. This is the Worldwide News Network.
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5: Grammy Award winner Phoebe Bridgers' new single, The Governor's Waltz, may be a relationship diss track about her ex, Hamnet star Paul Mescal, who is now dating singer Gracie Abrams. Bridgers isn't the first to use her music to publicly shame an ex. Swifties think this line from Opalite is about Travis's ex.
9: You are in it for real. She was in her phone.
5: Carly Simon may have started the recent trend. Iconic ex diss tracks like Alanis Morissette's You Ought to Know and Carrie Underwood's Before He Cheats resonates with other pop stars. Fans believe Bridgers took the high road, and the song is actually gratitude towards Abrams, just the way Underwood's song warns about the heavy costs of infidelity. Cooper Lawrence, Entertainment News, Worldwide News Network, New York.
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2: Doctors say it's a wake-up call for parents whose children play contact sports. That's one of the revelations to come from the findings in a British study revealing that at least one in four NFL players died from the degenerative brain disease known as CTE. It came over a five-year study examining deaths between 2016 and 2021. News Nation's Alex Capriello has heard from the NFL brass.
10: The NFL says it remains committed to ensuring that the NFL community has access to robust and expanding sets of resources to enhance their physical and mental well-being. And it also encourages former players to utilize these resources to identify and seek treatment when they're concerned about their health.
2: There is a yet-to-be-solved mystery surrounding a military plane that was believed

0: To be carrying CIA Director John Ratcliffe when it landed in Latvia. Reports say Ratcliffe had been in Moscow for meetings of some kind. Sashi and Grasso, Worldwide News Network News.
1: Poaching is a

0: John Ratcliffe when it landed in Latvia. Reports say Ratcliffe had been in Moscow for meetings of some kind. Salchi and Grasso, Worldwide News Network News.
1: Poaching is a major threat to our country's wildlife populations, but it's just one of the risks animals face. 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

0: that as a kid. That's why I wonder, why did he wait until the last few weeks of his life to tell me about his nickname, Buona Tom? 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So for the love of Buona Tom, don't put it off. 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

0: Everybody who is Eric Carly, and I'm Gary McNamara. Oh, one note to the president. Lake Ontario did not get its name from Ontario, Canada.
1: Right.
0: Lake Ontario.
1: Yeah.
0: I grew up right near there. Lake Ontario is from the Iroquois, and it means Shining Lake or Great Lake.
1: Yeah.
0: Yeah, Shining Lake.

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7: I'm Sal Giangrasso. Singer, songwriter, actress, philanthropist Dolly Parton is dead at age 80.
8: My coat of many colors that my mama made for me.
9: Dolly Parton died following a brief battle with cancer. TMZ says she was surrounded by loved ones at Vanderbilt Ingram Cancer Center in Nashville, where she died, and that it was unexpected. Fans in her hometown are devastated.
10: We will always love Dolly.
11: Nobody is ever going to replace Dolly.
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9: Parton's funeral is being planned in Nashville, Tennessee. In the coming days, her request was a small private ceremony with family. Cooper Lawrence, Worldwide News Network.
7: President Trump ordered to be flown at half staff for 1 week after Dolly Parton's death, and she touched many lives across America. Here's a sampling of what some New Yorkers said.
13: She's the American dream. I mean, look where she started, and she worked hard and believed in herself and what America could do, and she was amazing.
14: She was a very caring human being that looked out for everybody. That's what I would say about her. She was a good human being, a nice person who cared about everybody.
7: Elsewhere, Senator Darlene Graham won the Republican nomination to replace her late brother Lindsey Graham on South Carolina's general election ballot, notching another win for President Trump after he threw his support behind the political newcomer.
15: South Carolina!
10: is truly Trump country.
7: Graham defeated U.S. Representative Ralph Norman in Tuesday's special Republican primary runoff, 2 weeks after they were the top two finishers in a 10-way primary.
15: I did not prepare a concession speech, I'll tell you. That was not in the cards. But, you know, you when you sign up, you either you can win or you can lose. I took that risk, and it didn't turn out. We fought.
7: In Oklahoma, Nikhila Thomas won the Democrat nomination for the U.S. Senate, and Mike Mazzei wins the Republican nomination for governor in Oklahoma. Retired teacher Dan J. Sullivan advanced to the general election for the U.S. Senate in Alaska, creating potential voter confusion with incumbent Senator Dan Sullivan, a Republican who also advanced. And it was Republican Bernadette Wilson advancing to the general election for governor in Alaska. A man who killed 8 of his relatives, including 4 children, as they gathered for Sunday dinner at a home in Montana, had been asked to move out of that residence weeks earlier. This is according to a man whose former wife and 2 children were among the victims that spanned 4 generations of the blended family. This is the Worldwide News Network.
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16: The news today, everybody's talking about these data centers. It's the biggest commercial real estate demand in the United States and the construction of these data centers. In fact, 2026 is on track to set a record for data centers leasing. Don't forget, when you have a data center, you need more power to run them. So over the last 3 years, the average price per foot has increased by 50%. It went from $150 a foot to $210 a foot. Residential areas are pushing back, calling them unsightly, ugly, and it also increases electricity costs. But they do create jobs, so what do you think? Do you think data centers should be in your neighborhood? Never bet against the United States. I'm Suzanne Miller.
6: Keep listening for the latest on the world of real estate with Suzanne Miller.
7: Pennsylvania health officials report that 2 unvaccinated residents have died from measles. They are the first measles-related deaths in the U.S. this year, following 3 last year.
17: The deaths in Lancaster County are the first in Pennsylvania in 35 years and the first measles deaths reported in the country this year. Governor Josh Shapiro encourages people to get vaccinated.
18: This illness and death from measles is completely preventable. We already have the tools to protect ourselves and our families from this disease.
17: Monday, Maryland declared a measles outbreak in St. Mary's, Carroll, and Cecil counties. Measles kills 1 to 3 people for every 1,000 it infects. Lisa Ritchie, Worldwide News Network.
7: A federal judge has rejected claims by Ghislaine Maxwell that new evidence has emerged that should grant her freedom following her sex trafficking conviction. Sal Giancrasso, Worldwide News Network, New York.
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The U.S. Treasury quietly released its official financial report for 2025. It appears by its own numbers, the U.S. government seems insolvent. It's reported that the Treasury shows about $6 trillion in assets and over $47 trillion in liabilities. Add it all up, and it looks like the U.S. owes more than $130 trillion it doesn't have. 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
1: And he is Eric Harley, and I'm Gary McNamara. 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Coming up here in just a little bit, this just a great story. It's a story that's not getting a lot of publicity, but it's something that I saw yesterday, and I went, it's perfect, coming up in just 1 minute.
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4: I'm Salchi in Grasso Center. Darlene Graham will be the Republican nominee for Senate in South Carolina during the November general election. She won the special primary runoff Tuesday night.
5: Liberals believe if they can defeat conservatives in South Carolina, then they can defeat us anywhere. Once again, they're coming for us and the South Carolina values we hold dear.
4: President Trump had endorsed the sister of the late Senator Lindsey Graham over Congressman Ralph Norman. A candidate with the same name as Alaska's incumbent U.S. Senator advanced Tuesday to the general election in what will be one of the most closely watched races in the country this fall. Dan J. Sullivan, who goes by Dan Sullivan, was among the top four finishers in the August 18th primary and moved on to the November matchup, which is a ranked choice contest. The incumbent, Republican Senator Dan Sullivan, and Democrat former Representative Mary Peltola also advanced. In Oklahoma, former State Senator Mike Mazzei won the Republican nomination for governor, narrowly defeating Attorney General Gentner Drummond in a runoff election. Mazzei carried the backing of President Trump.
6: When true conservative Republicans lock hand in hand, my friends, we win the day.
4: Mazzei recalled one of the toughest Oklahomans to convince, his wife Noelle, the mother of his five children.
6: The more we talked about it and prayed about it, she became convinced as well that we needed to take this mission on, not for ourselves, but for everyday Oklahomans. And once my prayer warrior wife gets rolling, heaven seems to listen.
4: Dolly Parton, the beloved music and film star, died of cancer at the age of 80. Her career spanned decades with hits like Jolene and I Will Always Love You. Born in Tennessee, she rose from humble beginnings to become a country music icon. She also became a successful actor and businesswoman. And Dolly Parton was also a philanthropist, founding her Imagination Library to promote children's literacy. She had fans all over the world, and they'll always remember her in her home state.
7: Here in the state of Tennessee, a lot of people ask the simple question, what would Dolly do? That's how much of a presence Dolly Parton had in the state of Tennessee. She was a living legend here. She was from East Nashville, the Smoky Mountains, having dreams of making it big, graduating high school, and coming to Nashville, where she sold over 100 million records.
4: That's News Nation's Kelly Milan, and the next tropical storm to form in the Atlantic could soon bear a familiar name, Dolly. The timing is purely coincidental after the passing of Dolly Parton. This is the Worldwide News Network.
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2: There's an update on the health of another entertainment superstar from our Cooper Lawrence.
3: Rumor Willis has opened up about her father, Bruce Willis's hard battle with frontotemporal dementia. She admits she misses the version of her dad she knew before his illness, saying, quote, he is different now. She also revealed that she took a genetic test to assess her risk for Alzheimer's because of the family history. She called the experience terrifying, but said that having the information can be empowering. 71-year-old Bruce Willis was diagnosed in 2023 after retiring from acting following an aphasia diagnosis. Cooper Lawrence, Worldwide News Network.
2: Shocking video has been shared online showing a San Francisco train operator nodding off at the controls just seconds before the train crashed into another train. Thankfully, the other train was empty at the time. The violent impact did jolt the train operator awake, though. I'm Sal Giambrasso, Worldwide News Network, New York.
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1: And he is Eric Carlin, and I'm Gary McNamara. More economic crap coming up here in just...
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7: I'm Michael Wallace. It was a good night for President Trump as the candidates he endorsed in Republican primary runoffs in South Carolina and Oklahoma both won. Darlene Graham won the Republican nomination to replace her late brother, Senator Lindsey Graham, on South Carolina's November ballot.
8: I continue to miss Lindsey every day, and there is still a big hole in my heart. But I know he's looking down right now, very proud of.
7: Graham defeated Congressman Ralph Norman, political analyst Larry Sabato.
9: Whether she'll be an effective senator or not is anybody's guess. I think she will certainly follow the Trump line.
7: In Oklahoma, former state senator Mike Massie won the Republican nomination for governor, narrowly defeating state attorney General Gentner Drummond, who President Trump had labeled a fake The GOP is worried about Alaska Senator Dan Sullivan's reelection prospects after a candidate with the same name won a spot on the November ballot. Dan J. Sullivan is a retired school teacher with no party affiliation. The GOP fears confusion over his name could give a boost to Democrat Mary Peltola, a former congresswoman. 14 newborns died in a fire at a government hospital in Islamabad, Pakistan this morning. A doctor managed to rescue at least one baby. Investigators believe the fire started when an air conditioning unit exploded. A year after the deadly shooting at a Catholic school in Minneapolis, investigators have released a 2,600-page report on their findings. News Nation's Ian Russell has details.
10: Dozens of interviews, including with kids who were inside, describing what they saw, saying they were scared as the shooting unfolded. That report, spanning more than 800 pages, also includes a detailed dispatch log and a detailed timeline of the shooter's movements based on security camera timelines. The shooting lasting 2.5 minutes. All victims are in an ambulance in less than 20.
7: Two students ages 8 and 10 were killed. 17 other people were injured. The shooter took his own life. Dolly Parton spokesperson.

0: Jackson has released her cause of death.
1: My coat of many colors that my mama made for me.
2: Dolly Parton died following a brief battle with cancer. TMZ says she was surrounded by loved ones at Vanderbilt Ingram Cancer Center in Nashville, where she died, and that it was unexpected. Fans in her hometown are devastated.
3: We will always love Dolly.
4: Nobody is ever going to replace Dolly.
5: Without Dolly, country music would not be what it is.
2: Parton's funeral is being planned in Nashville, Tennessee. In the coming days, her request was a small private ceremony with family. Cooper Lawrence, Worldwide News Network.
0: As fate would have it, the next tropical storm that forms in the Atlantic will be named Dolly. The name was chosen long before Dolly Parton's death. There is a weather system off Africa that the National Hurricane Center is keeping a close eye on. On Wall Street, futures are mixed this morning. Dow futures up 35, NASDAQ futures down 55. This is the Worldwide News Network.
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8: Get your boots on, folks. Music City's throwing quite the party, celebrating 250 years of America in true Nashville style. Founded in 1779 as a humble fort on the Cumberland River, this town's come a long way. Catch the Country Music Hall of Fame, the historic Ryman Auditorium, and don't skip the state capitol. Well, the food, Nashville hot chicken, warm biscuits, and 250 years of history served up with a side of twang. Georgia, founded in 1733 by James Oglethorpe, is one of the original 13 colonies. Georgia, 250 years of history served up with Southern style. I'm Yana Derulis for the Worldwide News Network.
0: As the U.S.'s trade war with Canada heats up, Agriculture Secretary Brooke Rollins says the Trump administration is working to open more markets for American farmers.
9: Rollins says Canada remains a major sticking point.
10: The president has been very clear for the last year and a half that the way they treat our dairy farmers in America is just not... It is not going to continue any longer.
9: She says Canada has imposed tariffs of up to 200 or even 300% on some U.S. milk and dairy products. She calls that unfair and says the administration is fighting for better access to the Canadian market while also looking to boost exports of American dairy, corn, and ethanol. Stacy Lynn, Worldwide News Network, Washington.
0: California Governor Gavin Newsom has listed his Sacramento home for sale. He'll leave office in January due to term limits. Michael Wallace, Worldwide News Network, New York.
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0: Now, it's Red Eye Radio. Gary McNamara and Eric Hurley talk about everything from politics to social issues and news of the day. Whether you're up late or you're just starting your day, welcome to the show. From the Relief Factor Studios, this is Red Eye Radio.
1: All across America, we are Red Eye Radio. He is Eric Hurley and I'm Gary McNamara. By the way, feeling very old. 50 years ago yesterday, the Boston album came out. I saw that yesterday and I went, damn.
2: Yeah. I'm old. I was listening to Long Time on the way in, not tonight, but last night. I just turned over. I was just scanning through and it was on and I cranked it. And I just thought, you know, the one thing about like Tom Scholz, unbelievable innovator, far left guy, but unbelievable innovator. And he got a sound. He got the sound out of his band that nobody really could get. It was this full sound. And if you were in that era when that album came out, it just ruled. Everybody, the intro to that song, Long Time, is one of the best things to learn as a musician. And one of the first things I learned as when I started playing bass.
1: Watch the Lexington Lab Band cover of that song.
2: Yeah.
1: Mind-boggling how they do it because their camera work is just absolutely perfect.
2: Yeah.
1: Another thing in music that I don't know why I didn't know it.
2: Yeah.
1: I had no idea that Dolly Parton wrote the Whitney Houston.
2: Oh yeah,
1: hit.
2: Yeah. I will always love.
1: I had no idea until 2 days ago.
2: Well, you know, she first recorded it.
1: Oh, I know. Yeah. She first. I had no idea she wrote it and recorded. Recorded.
2: Yeah.
1: I don't know why it just. And 2 days ago, I mean, when it was coming out that she was, you know, sick.
2: Yeah.
1: It just came up. I think in my algorithms of YouTube because
2: right.
1: I just, you know, I love YouTube Shuffle. I'm
2: doing
1: show prep, sitting there on my recliner, you know, doing. And all of a sudden, it's like, oh, this thing on Dolly Parton, and that's where she said that. It was funny. She's laughing. She's joking. She goes, "I wrote the song. I performed the song." And she goes, but Whitney Houston, she owns that song.
2: Well, you know, we said that about Johnny Cash when he did the Nine Inch Nails song, Hurt.
1: Hurt, yeah.
2: I wasn't ever a huge Nine Inch Nails fan. But when Johnny Cash sang that song, and it was a ballad, and Rick, the producer, I'm blanking on his last name, told him, you know, he kept sending it to Johnny Cash saying, you need to do the song. And Johnny was like, no. He goes, no, you got to do this song. And so he finally, he got someone to play the version, basically a sample of what, you know, how it would be played. And he was like, okay, well, we'll give it a shot. But when Johnny starts with, I hurt myself today. To see if I still feel. I remember being in my truck going, I think we're going to have to pull over. I'm just, this is painful because, you know, my dad was going through some things at the time, and this was years ago. My dad was, you know, he's still alive at 93, but my dad was going through some things at that time. And so I just, it was like, oh my gosh. And he owned that. When Whitney Houston's song, version,

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0: We are Red Eye Radio. He is Eric Carly, and I'm Gary McNamara. You know, you just know. I remember when Robin Williams died. I was at a baseball game, a minor league baseball game in Buffalo, and they got a great stadium. There's probably 15,000 people in there. And I remember seeing it on my phone. I went, "Oh no! Wow, Robin Williams died." And everybody at that point were on. They all, you could see it move through the stadium. Yeah. You could actually see like a roll, everybody turning their head and talk. You could see that movement like within 30 seconds it happening. I thought the same thing on social media yesterday. It just exploded.
1: Well, I'll remember it.
0: She was loved.
1: I just got in my car to run some errands, my truck, and I was sitting there and I looked down at my phone. I just started my truck. I sat out there for probably 25 minutes before I left.
0: Yeah, she was loved. Is loved.
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0: on it would automatically, because with those apps, you actually as a user have to go in and select which of those items you know, want to buy and do that. This would be automatic. I would work with those. GoodRx is this version in right now in pharmacies, because GoodRx now shows up. Pharmacies are very good about finding discounts if it's even my pharmacist finds discounts where it's better to use GoodRx than my company provided insurance. And so the point being is it's very easy in today's world. If that's your goal, if you wanted to give out something and provide benefits, forget the infrastructure, work with the private sector to do it, and then just give them the vouchers. But that's not what they're looking to do.
1: No, it's completely, it makes everything more expensive. And what they focus on is, yeah, but these items are 30% less for the people that actually buy them. And now there's going to be no ID required. You can come from anywhere. There's going to be no judgment on what your salary is, whether you're rich or poor. Anybody can buy it. It is doomed to failure, and the cost is way above what the private sector could do. But all they focus is on, yes, but because we subsidize it, because other people will pay for it, you can get these particular essentials. Some people can cheaper. We don't know who those people are, whether they're in our city, whether they're rich, whether they're poor, whether they're actually going to, you know, black market entrepreneurs. They're going to take it and sell it in the street. We don't care. I mean, it's a complete
0: loss
1: mess.
0: Prevention hasn't even been discussed in this whole thing.
1: No.
0: And they will have to deal with it like any other retailer.
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2: I'm Michael Wallace. President Trump went 2-for-2 in last night's GOP primary runoffs. Mike Mazzei won the nomination for governor in Oklahoma over State Attorney General Gettner Drummond, whom Trump had called a fake Republican. And in South Carolina, Darlene Graham won the GOP nomination to replace her late brother, Senator Lindsey Graham.
3: South Carolina is truly Trump country.
2: Graham defeated Congressman Ralph Norman, who thanked his supporters after his close loss.
4: I did not prepare a concession speech, I'll tell you. That was not in the cards. But, you know, you when you sign up, you can win or you can lose. I took that risk, and it did turn out. We fought.
2: In Islamabad, Pakistan, 14 newborns were killed. Air conditioning unit in a hospital nursery exploded, causing a fire. Tariq Fazal Chaudhry is Pakistan's Minister for Parliamentary Affairs.
5: It was a fire which spread suddenly and at a very fast speed because there was oxygen cylinders, oxygen pipelines in that ward. So that caused that fire to spread.
2: A doctor managed to save at least one baby. At least 17 people have died in flash flooding and mudslides near the border of Nepal and Tibet. Hundreds of people are missing. Several villages were washed away by the snowmelt from the Himalayas. The mask-wearing man suspected of scaring people in Philadelphia has been caught.
6: 5 days after federal marshals identified 22-year-old Zamir Hughes as the suspect who allegedly terrorized Philadelphians while wearing a Chucky-style mask, he's been placed in custody in Las Vegas.
7: He may flee the jurisdiction, but there's nowhere that the Marshal Service isn't going to be able to reach out and touch him.
6: U.S. Marshal Supervisory Deputy Robert Clark says Hughes hunkered down at his girlfriend's place, discovering he had no other place to run.
7: Pretty much everything stopped for him once he left Philadelphia.
6: Hughes faces a laundry list of charges, including assault, harassment, and making terroristic threats. Spencer Rain, Worldwide News Network.
2: Dolly Parton's cause of death was cancer. Her spokesperson says the country music icon was surrounded by loved ones when she died in Nashville. Fans are remembering her.
8: She's the American dream. I mean, look where she started, and she worked hard and believed in herself and what America could do. And she was amazing.
9: She was a very caring human being that looked out for everybody. That's what I would say about her. She was a good human being, a nice person who cared about everybody.
2: President Trump has ordered flags be flown at half-staff for a week in honor of Dolly Parton, who was 80 years old. This is the Worldwide News Network.
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10: November 22nd, 1963. Just a few hours after the Kennedy assassination, new President Lyndon B. Johnson sits down on Air Force One and begins making handwritten notes listing what he needs to make his priorities as soon as he gets to the White House. At the top of the list, passing a civil rights bill. LBJ strongly believed that without the support of black voters and the liberal wing of the Democratic Party, he'd never get the party's nomination for president the following summer. A fast and furious effort ensues as Johnson uses every old and new trick in the book to break the Southern Dixiecrat Senate filibuster. Passed, and LBJ signed it into law on July 2nd, 1964. Just 55 days later, Johnson was overwhelmingly nominated for president at the Democratic National Convention on his way to a massive landslide in the general election in November. Only a few states in the Deep South didn't join in the Johnson suite, and that's history.

it is, 6:07 here on the Bob Jones Show. Good morning, Corpus Christi. Good morning, Coastal Bend. Good morning, South Texas. And welcome, my friends, to the machine. The very best in local conservative talk radio with news, facts, information, as well as a greater opportunity for all voices to be heard, including your voice via our Keys listener line. 882-5397-882-KEYS. 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If you downloaded our app, you can text directly from the app as well as get the latest weather and traffic reports in real time. Okay, council met yesterday. We'll talk about that. We also have a special guest lined up later in the program. You're talking about going on a vacation or a tour somewhere. There are some professionals in the area that can help you because you don't know the intricacies of the place you may be going or the status of it or how or what the best deal is. We'll chat about that a little bit. Also, I got I'm sure most of you have already heard that the water releases have been postponed, you can say halted temporarily. We'll talk about that and the person that we think is most responsible for pulling the people together to get it done, State Representative Denise Villalobos. She'll be joining us later in the program as well. I've been talking with his publishers and all, but I've got a request from the CEO of Newsmax. Chris Ruddy, who'd like to come on and chat a little bit about a number of things, about the midterms, Trump, DS, Democratic Socialists, the Iran war and all. The problem I have is he only wants to spend 15 minutes. I guess he's doing this around the country. So I've got to figure what 15 minutes I'll give, because you get a right to hear from him. A lot of people are watching Newsmax. It's really, I mean, they're on the stock exchange and everything now started and really, really kind of blew up. But anyway, got all those things going because I appreciate the fact that you allow me to ride along in your vehicles with you, spend some time at your home, your work, your place of business, up close and personal, a relationship I really do appreciate and will no wise abuse it. That's why I spend a little bit of time when I bring guests on talking about who they are, because you allow me into their personal space, and if I'm bringing somebody with me, you need to know who that is. Who's that with you, Bob? You know how that rolls. Who you got with you? Yeah, they need to know. They really need to know. So, council did quite a few things, then quite a few things they didn't do. But one of the things is they just approved an agreement for a Farrah Fawcett sculpture along the seawall. The one I'm looking at, it's got her on a skateboard. I guess

I don't know if that's the one they agreed on. Well, I don't know. It should look more like the face that's painted on the building as a mural. But they agreed, they authorized the city manager to execute an agreement with the Friends of Farrett Fawcett. I guess they're going to pay for it. For the construction, donation, and acceptance of a sculpture commemorating the late actress to be placed along the seawall near the Art Center of Corpus Christi. And that's the one, as we always say, in the middle. Friends of Farrett Fawcett wish to honor their former classmate and friend while contributing meaningful public art to the city where she grew up and launched her acting career. Under the agreement, the Friends will install the sculpture, make any necessary repairs. The agreement runs for 2 years. What does that mean? After 2 years, you can move it? Commencing upon final approval by the council and execution by the city manager or designee. The bronze sculpture will depict Farrah Fawcett skateboarding, capturing the spirit of one of her most iconic scenes from Charlie's Angels. It'll be approximately 7 feet tall, 5.5 feet wide, with an 11-inch base. 11-inch. Pending an engineering study, the proposed placement will be at the seawall across from the Art Center. Location offers high visibility, ample existing lighting, so you don't have to light the statue. Convenient access from the Art Center's parking lot, which includes ADA compliant parking spaces. She was born on February the 2nd, 1947 in Corpus Christi and graduated from W.B. Ray High School. She was an American actress, a model, a pop culture icon who rose to international fame starring as Jill Monroe in the television series Charlie's Angel. So while people are trying to do that, you know, trying to add a little something more, you know, to the city. Did you hear about the knuckleheads? What are you talking about, Bob? I'm talking about the knuckleheads. What knuckleheads? They went down there. Let me just read you the story. Nueces County responds after vandals throw a generator and equipment into the water off of the Bob Hall Pier. The surveillance video show them. Got one guy's face. The other guy, now he gonna wear a mask. Yeah, he know. Them nefarious rats, he's up to no good. But you get the guy who looks like a younger guy whose face you can see, I guarantee you he gonna give him up. But there was four people and they pulled back the temporary fencing in order to get to the construction site with thousands of dollars in damage was reported. So these characters planned it out. Nueces County Coastal Parks Director Scott Cross released surveillance and a photo showing four people, he says, through a generator, shop fans, tables, and chairs into the Gulf of Mexico overnight, causing thousands of dollars. So, in other words, I thought at first blush that these people had brought their old equipment or something from maybe their garage or their backyard or something and threw it in, but that's not what they did. Evidently, they went into the construction site and threw their stuff into the water. Why? Somebody worked, got laid off there, decided to come back and make them pay? The video shows two people moving through the dark, pulling back temporary fences to get in and out of the site. Two of the four appear to be the main

0: nine suspects, later joined by a third, to help throw the generator over the side. The incident remains under investigation. One contractor says he lost about $5,000 worth of tools alone. A resident who's been coming to the pier for over 10 years said news of the vandalism is hard to hear. I think it's horrible. Nobody should touch anything that's not their own. Oh, yeah, you think that's really a life principle for everybody? He said it's discouraging to see a place so many people enjoy get treated this way. Hey, it only takes a few. It only takes a handful. What are you going to tell your kids, your grandkids? Hey, let's go down to the pier that gets messed up. I thought drilling holes in the pier was bad enough. County Commissioner Brent Chesney said it's not going to go unpunished. We will find those people and there will be consequences. Yeah, find them how? Maybe they've been recorded other places on flock cameras. Is that a good use for? No, he survived. He did. Okay. Well, his picture was captured on a camera. And you got to have a camera to protect the pier because you got jackasses like that that go down there and do that kind of stuff. I know. Well, it don't matter. You know, if they use the cameras, and I'm not trying to go back there. That's not what I'm doing. I'm just saying they got this guy's face. They got two of them really clear. Damage adds up fast, even though it's only a small number of people causing the problems. So, let me see. What is this picture? These can be the people, right? I'm looking at this report. 90% of the people do it right. It's the 1 or 2%. No, these are people who are paying to go to fish. They're out here. We'll be back.
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2: Join our team.

Okay. As I said at the top of the hour, we'll talk about the water release agreed order that's out. I guess that buys time. And let me begin to go down the list of things that they did at the council meeting yesterday. We just talked about they agreed for the Farrah Fawcett sculpture, but they still have to do some more work and voting and stuff like that on it, from what I can tell. The temporary intersection closure, as we reported earlier, at Surfside Boulevard and Gulf Spray Avenue has been scheduled. It's an effort in the North Beach area. Temporary road closure at the intersection of Surfside Boulevard at Gulf Spray will affect traffic beginning Friday. I wonder if they're working on it on Saturday and Sunday as well. The closure is expected to last 2 weeks, weather permitting. Yeah, I guess it'll be closed from that point on. The construction of a new drainage canal to improve regional stormwater management. The development of the upcoming North Beach Echo Park. The reconstruction of both Beach Avenue and Gulf Spray. Drivers traveling through North Beach are advised to use alternative routes. Follow all posted detour signage and exercise caution when traveling near the construction zone. A detailed map shows the closures. I find a neat way. I ride and get off, coming from Corpus Christi. Go down, and as you get off, instead of make a right to go down towards the beach in that area, I make a U-turn and go all the way back, pass the entrance to get back on the bridge, and under there is a U-turn where you can turn right there. Then come back. Yep. Guy named Chris Harris showed me how to pull that off. So I'm good. I'm good. Just gotta let other people know that I have found a way. The council is holding the 7th Community Water Information Center. That's going to be at today's the 26th, yeah, at the Antonio E. Garcia Arts and Education Center. They're going to be available to answer questions. You're welcome to attend any and all the information from 6 to 7 tonight at the Garcia Arts and Education Center, 2021 Agnes. And then the next one, I think, or the last one, is Wednesday, September 16th at the Lindale Senior Center, 3135 Swatner Drive. It's about water updates, projects, what you can and cannot do, what you ought and ought not do. I guess that don't have a lot to say with what you will and won't do. But you can get the information there. All right. And what is this? Finalized ballot order. They did that for city council election. Yeah, there was 47. But now the candidates had until Monday, the 24th, to withdraw their

0: names from the ballot. So I think one of them did. 1, 2, 3, 4, 5, 6, 7, 8, 9. So one took their name off from running for mayor. But you still have 9 people running for mayor. I think another one, let me see, 1, 2, 3, 4, 5, 6, 7, 8, 9, 10, 11, 12, 13. All right, there's still 15 running at large. There was 6 running for District 1, but one was determined not to live in the district. So that name was taken off. So there's 5 running for District 1. There's 4 running for District 2. There's 3 running for District 3. 4 running for District 4. And 5 running for District 5. Remember, the last day to register to vote for this election is Monday, October 5th. Early voting starts Monday, in-person early voting, October the 19th through Friday, October the 30th. And the last day for the clerk to receive an application for a ballot by mail is Friday, October the 23rd. So I guess you got to be registered, and you can ask by 5 o'clock. Election day and the last day for a vote by mail ballot to be received. If the carrier envelope is not postmarked, is Tuesday, November 3rd. Well, that's election day. All right. I guess that's all traditional stuff right there. That's what it looks like. All traditional stuff. And anything else that the city did that looks like it? That looks like it. Okay. Got some other announcements we'll talk about later. Okay. All right, let's get ready to talk about an issue. An issue, Bob. Yeah, I got issues. I mean, I got real issues. Got to help me sometimes. I want you to drive safely during your morning commute as you prepare to get off to start for another day. It's always important. So what is this quick thing about? Abdul Al-Sayed donors give thousands of dollars to congressional candidate Dan Bilzerian, who praises Hitler. Investigators confirm, I don't want to talk about Al Sayed. He out there in Michigan. Here, that's your dog, Charlie Brown. Y'all deal with him. We'll be right back.
1: Worldwide News Network update. I'm Michael Wallace. Her spokesperson says Dolly Parton died after a brief battle with cancer. Author Holly Gleason.
2: The single greatest way to keep her alive is play those songs. And not just 9 to 5 and I Will Always Love You, but she's got 50 albums. The old stuff is so classic and wonderful.
1: Parton's family says her funeral will be private. Hundreds of people are missing after snowmelt from the Himalayas triggered flooding and mudslides near the Nepal-Tibet border. 17 people are confirmed dead. Entire villages were swept away. At least 14 babies were killed in an explosion and fire at a hospital nursery in Islamabad, Pakistan. Investigators say the explosion in an air conditioning unit ignited oxygen canisters in the nursery. Darlene Graham won the Republican nomination for her late brother's Senate seat in South Carolina. Businessman Mike Mazie won the GOP runoff for governor in Oklahoma. This is the Worldwide News Network.
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4: The news today, everybody's talking about these data centers. It's the biggest commercial real estate demand in the United States and the construction of these data centers. In fact, 2026 is on track to set a record for data centers leasing. Don't forget, when you have a data center,

0: larger, you need more power to run them. So over the last 3 years, the average price per foot has increased by 50%. It went from $150 a foot to $210 a foot. Residential areas are pushing back, calling them unsightly, ugly, and it also increases electricity costs. But they do create jobs, so what do you think? Do you think data centers should be in your neighborhood? Never Bet Against the United States, I'm Suzanne Miller.
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1: Well, if you really want to.
0: I do, sir. 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
1: That's true.
0: There I was. Temperatures hitting 115. I'm in Mrs. Caldwell's attic with a stubborn air conditioner.
1: And you were the only one crazy enough to go in there.
0: And I'm the only one brave enough to go in there.
1: Sure. Okay. We'll go with that.
0: Do your worst, sir.
1: Okay, here's a nasty one. Gonna take a long time, and it's going to be hot.
0: I don't know the meaning of hot.
1: You will by the time you get back here. Call Kohler because we can. Jesse, how did it all turn out?
0: Amazing. I think I earned this glass of ice water, sir.
1: What makes someone want to choose the worst assignments possible, Jesse?
0: Because it feels so good when you stop, sir.
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0: 882-5397-882-KEYS. Dolly Parton, big hit. Well, she had a lot of big hits, but 9 to 5 was one of them. The proposed Inner Harbor desal plant was discussed again yesterday in City Council and is headed back to the council next week. Only briefly, but the biggest question is whether it can get enough votes to move forward. The report on KIII, and here's the clip, and then we'll talk about the content.
1: And the proposed Inner Harbor desalination plant, that heads back to Corpus Christi City Council next week. But the big development today is not the project's price tag.
2: Now, council members who have opposed the project before appear ready to do that again, something that could all but kill the proposal entirely.
1: Michael Gibson joins us with why the project keeps returning to the agenda and what council members are saying ahead of that vote. Michael?
3: Well, the Inner Harbor desalination project has been debated and delayed. Now, even with a lower estimated cost, several council members say they still have concerns, and their comments suggest the project may once again be voted down.
4: The Inner Harbor desalination project is coming back before Corpus Christi City Council September 1st. Council members are scheduled to vote on whether to spend about $78 million to take that project to 60% design completion, but several members have already indicated they may not support moving forward.
5: We need to figure out what we're going to do on this Inner Harbor project, because I'm pretty much tired of seeing on the agenda every 2-3 months, you know? I think we voted down this project probably a handful of times, you know, and it's just it's still coming, you know, like that crazy ex-girlfriend, you know.
4: The project has been rejected and delayed before, but it continues to.
0: What he said, that was Councilman Eric Cantu. He said, "We need to figure out what we're going to do on this Inner Harbor project, because I'm pretty much tired of seeing it on the agenda every 2 or 3 months, you know. I think we have voted down this project probably a handful of times, you know, and it's still coming, you know. In other words, it keeps coming back, how he said, like that crazy ex-girlfriend, you know. That's what he said. Listen to what the rest of the report on KIII said.
4: Return to the agenda. City Manager Peter Zanoni says the latest proposal keeps

0: the estimated cost at about $978 million for design and construction.
1: Corpus Christi Desal Partners, at my direction, worked on a proposal where they developed a price certain proposal. And so their price all in for design and construction was $978 million.
0: That estimate is down from the previous projection of around $1.3 billion. Now, City Councilman Mark Scott says keeping the price from increasing while the project has been delayed is a big positive.
2: We're going to hear that the prices stayed the same, which is actually a victory that we continue to delay a project and expect it to be the same cost.
0: But Councilwoman Carolyn Vaughn says the project still has unanswered questions, including whether desalination in the bay is actually safe.
3: You got to remember, we still don't have the study back. We don't know if it's safe in the bay. No one's done that yet.
0: Vaughn also says taxpayers should not be responsible for the cost of a project intended to support industry.
3: No, as I've said this many times, it is not for the taxpayers. It is for industry. So let industry step up and get help some with that cost.
4: And again, council members are scheduled to vote on the next step September the 1st. But with several members who have opposed the project before signaling that they are likely to do so again, the proposal could be voted down once more, effectively ending the project in its current form in front of this current city council.
5: What he means is when he says in front of this city council, he means that to try to kill it dead before a new council gets in and revisits it. But I don't know if anybody can stop a new council from revisiting it, but there's a whole lot of other people moving parts to the thing. So that happened. That was a comment that was made. The figure is down 9, 10, 11, 12, over $300 million less. So the money is not the issue anymore, I guess. The whole point is we don't want it. Doesn't matter what the money is. Don't matter what the cost is. There are no, and that's council. It's the majority. It's what the majority feels. With several council members, he said, who have opposed it before, signaling and they may vote against it again, it could face another major setback. Meanwhile, the beat goes on. I guess we'll stay apprised of it, because that is one of the biggest issues in the election this year. For every district, that gets down there. Ron B. says, Councilman Cantu does not get it. The people want desalination and the area needs it. Neither does Carolyn Vaughn get it. Well, that's one voter. That's one vote. But that's what he feels. You know, because everybody's saying what the people want, what the people don't want. And I don't know. There was a poll that was taken that talked about how how everybody viewed the council and all. And that was those who were opposed to the desal said that the Inner Harbor desal, let me be clear, because there are some who said we're for desal, but just not in the Inner Harbor. So we've gotten that take two. It's just not. They said the poll was a bogus poll, that the poll was conducted by industry, that the poll favored industry's point of view. So, you know, it goes around and around. We've talked to everybody out here. Doesn't matter. We've had the Axe H2O people, and they packed up and went on home. I haven't heard any more about the people that were talking about setting up. I got that stuff. I didn't pull it out. Somebody was saying have each industry set up their own water maker, in effect. Haven't heard about those people lately. I don't know. And then, you know, I don't know, but this election. So we'll keep an eye, and we'll see if...

0: if that don't have any play going into this election, it's going to be the big issue. And what I'm hearing is it'll be back. If they don't do it, if there's a new council, and depending on who wins, that's why when I talk to council candidates that are running, when I talk to them, I say, we know water's the big issue. And we're interested in where their position is about water. We are. But what are any other issues about city council? Any other issues that we need to discuss? And I don't know how you ask 15 people to respond to an issue like that. I mean, you got 15 people running at large. And if you're going to do, what are you going to ask them? What are they going to say? How much time do you give them? I mean, my point is, there are other issues going on in the city. A whole lot of other issues. Public safety, finance, infrastructure, economic development. What, where, how? Without additional sources of water, do we kill the economic development for the major project? I mean, I don't know, the future. There's a lot of issues, including issues in each district. But a lot of it's going to hinge around their position on water. We'll be back. Don't go away. Well, I guess we won't be back. I don't know where Will is. Okay, I'll keep talking until he comes back. Maybe I'll do this. Oh, now he's back. Okay, so I guess we will go to break now. It wasn't too long. Stay with us.
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6: This is Congresswoman Monica Dela Cruz. For too long, Texans have been sidelined in D.C., and I'm tired of it. 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
8: Music or television or movies, then you're definitely a fan of our very special guest.
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8: Ladies and gentlemen, it's such an honor. Please welcome Dolly Parton.
9: Yeah.

0: Dolly Parton, 1989 Country Music Awards. He's alive.
1: Oh, thank you very much, and a very special thanks to the members of the Christ Church Choir.
0: Dolly Parton. 882-5397-882-KEYS. So, thank you, Scott, for making the request. It is a wonderful tribute. Gene said, what I liked about Dolly, she wasn't impressed by herself, nor did she try to impress others as some celebrities do. Well, with that much talent, I don't really think you have to. I don't think you have to at all. Last item. They're trying to make this a big political deal. MAGA, Make America Great Again supporters. Backlash erupts against the USS Abraham Lincoln sailors after complaints over grueling 250-day deployment. Grueling! I spent 11 months, 3 weeks, and 2 days. There's 365 days in a year. I was 5 days short of 365. My tour in Vietnam. As advisor, advisory team 2, MACV, 5th and 6th Vietnamese Regiment, 2nd Army Division. Grueling 250-day deployment. On the ship at sea. I got the conditions. Look, when you, and you're more compact than all packed together. I get that well. When you have thousands of people on a ship, old Jack Usry, the master stew burner, Jack Usry would be serving those. He's worked on carriers and all. And what he said is that while one guy, it's just 24/7, one guy is getting his breakfast, and the guy behind him gets lunch, because that's how they shifted from breakfast to lunch to dinner, and the lines just kept on coming. And that was every day. When I was in Italy, a carrier landed in Italy, and they made that stop, let the guys off because they needed some time. They were fighting each other on the ship. There's certain things that happen on the ship that's different than any other type of military service. I got that. And maybe it's not them as much, because they stopped at a port of call so that these guys could get some space, some R&R. Overall, they were decent. Some of them went to the bars and started fights, but they were fighting on the ship, which is why they let them off. But now they're saying that you criticize Navy sailors. They're connected

0: for complaining. It says an unusually long deployment that included family reports about food, about supplies, about declining morale. It's now on its way back to San Diego, said NBC. Dispute is not only about whether every individual allegation can be independently confirmed. I don't know. I remember when I first went into basic infantry training, boot camp, Jackson, Tank Hill, South Carolina. It was cussing, man. Man, I hate this so-and-so army. Bleep this army. Blah, blah, blah, blah, blah. If the sergeant heard you, he said, man, don't you talk about my home. I don't talk about you. Hey, the top kick said, hey, as long as they keep marching, I don't care if they complain. But come on, folks. To turn this political, to try to turn it political, but on the other hand, come on, guys, suck it up. You in the military. You in the military. Are you going to turn and go home? See, you on the ship. Anyway. All right, this is KYS Corpus Christi, Texas. It's 7 o'clock. We'll be back with State Representative Denise Villalobos.
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2: I'm Michael Wallace. Investigators are looking into a deadly explosion and fire at a hospital nursery in Islamabad, Pakistan.
3: It's a very sad incident in which we lost 14 lives of newborns.
2: Pakistan Parliamentary Affairs Manager Tariq Faisal Chaudhry says the explosion may have stemmed from an air conditioning unit in the nursery and ignited nearby oxygen tanks. A doctor was able to save one baby, but again, 14 died. At least 17 people are dead and hundreds are missing after snow melt from the Himalayas triggered flooding and mudslides in Tibet and Nepal. Entire villages were destroyed. South Carolina Republicans have chosen their Senate nominee.
4: Darlene Graham defeated Congressman Ralph Norman in Tuesday's runoff, winning about 52% of the vote.
5: I humbly accept your nomination to serve as the Republican nominee.
4: Her victory is another win for President Trump.
5: I want to thank President Trump for all of his support,
4: who strongly endorsed her and campaigned on her behalf. Graham will now face Democrat Annie Andrews in November in a state Republicans have dominated for decades.
5: South Carolina is truly Trump country.
4: Stacey Lynn, Worldwide News Network, Washington.
2: We now know Dolly Parton's cause of death.
6: I'm just a backwards Barbie.
7: According to her reps, Parton died after a brief battle with cancer. Her death was sudden, even for loved ones who knew she'd been dealing with health issues. Celebrity tributes have been pouring in. Taylor Swift wrote that a world without Parton doesn't feel possible. She was true grace and true grit. Fans gathered at her star on the Hollywood Walk of Fame to pay their respects.
8: I named my dog Dolly Parton.
9: She came from nothing, remained super humble, and was very inspiring.
7: Parton once shared that she wanted the gospel hymn, If We Never Meet Again, to be sung at her funeral, which will be a small private ceremony in Nashville in the coming days. Cooper Lawrence, Worldwide News Network.
2: The defense will present its final witnesses today in the trial of Lindsay Clancy, the Massachusetts mother accused of strangling her three children. Her lawyers claim she suffered from postpartum psychosis and heard a voice tell her to do it. University of Virginia forensic psychiatrist Gregory Satoff was the prosecution's final rebuttal witness.
10: What was very unusual was the fact that the voice stopped with the death of, or the strangling of her youngest son.
2: Closing arguments are expected tomorrow. The Kremlin now says CIA Director John Ratcliffe held talks with Russian intelligence officials during his visit to Moscow yesterday. He did not meet with President Putin. It would not say what they discussed. This is the Worldwide News Network.
1: 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Now, here's Yana Derulis.
11: 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According to the NIH-backed research published in Science, people with low sugar exposure

0: In the womb for the first 2 years of life had significantly lower risks of developing diabetes and high blood pressure decades later. Researchers say the effect was strongest the longer that early low sugar window lasted, so those first 1,000 days may matter more for lifelong health than we ever realized. Does cutting fat actually melt the pounds away? For decades, fat-free was the magic word on every diet plan, but it turns out that's not the whole story. Researchers say the real culprit wasn't fat itself, but what replaced it? Processed carbs. So skip the fat-free guilt. Balance beats extremes. Because your health matters. I'm Yana Dorilis for the Worldwide News Network.
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2: Here's your AccuWeather forecast. Today will be mostly sunny and hot, with the temperature reaching a high of 100 degrees, approaching the record of 101 set in 1990. Expect breezy conditions this afternoon. Tonight will bring a moonlit sky with a low of 76. Tomorrow will be mostly sunny and hot, with a high of 99 and breezy conditions in the afternoon. Friday will have variable clouds, with a thunderstorm remaining warm and breezy in the afternoon, with a high of 98. Saturday will be very warm, with sunshine and a few clouds, also breezy in the afternoon, with a high of 97. With your AccuWeather forecast, I'm meteorologist Joe Lundberg.
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0: we continue with the Bob Jones Show. If you want to weigh in with a comment or a question, feel free to do so. The number is 882-5397, 882-KEYS. You can call or text in area code 361. If you downloaded a smartphone app, you can text me directly from the app, as well as access the latest weather and traffic in real time. Without further ado, I'd like to introduce to some and to present to others a very industrious, effective, effervescent, hard-working. It sounds like I said, I'm doing an introduction to James Brown. Right? The hardest working man in show business. Mr. Please. I'm telling you, Denise Villalobos has taken, I would say, Austin by storm. Now, a lot of people say, oh, yeah, but, you know, all them 150 people up there and it. Hey, if you know, you know. Good morning, Denise.
1: Good morning. It's excellent to be here.
0: It's always good to have you. And you're smiling and all that. You know, I told you when she was first running, and she's just coming into completion of her first two-year term, and she is running for re-election. But the thing about it is she's not here to make a campaign pitch or a spiel. She's here to report on what she's doing, what she's trying to do, and what she has done during her time up there. I said before, a lot of people will come on the show when they want to run for political office, and then you don't see them again until it's election time.
1: Yep.
0: And I call it flying under the radar. You know, you're out of sight, out of mind, and we'll gear up. But you've been on a number of times, you know, reporting, and you've been very effective. And there's a new thing out right now where water is all the world is talking about. I mean, it's not relegated just to Coastal Bend. I mean, this is Texas. Hey, they're talking about $8-9 billion in North Texas to take some woodlands and some private lands and to build a new reservoir, not because of drought per se, but because of the influx of people who will need and require, not the industry, you're talking just
1: people. DFW is growing so rapidly, they don't have

0: have enough water to sustain their growth. And so they have, I don't know, 100 different projects on the books that they're looking into. Yeah.
1: And it's not that, you know, well, this is the water in the industry and in the unit. No, no, it's water for people. I hear down here two things. The people who say, we're not growing. Yep. We're not growing down here. We're not growing. And then they turn around and say, no, we don't need no water for industry. In the industry, well, where do you think the growth comes from?
0: Yep.
1: Work, jobs. I mean, they don't give me an alternative. If you don't want industry for growth, then what do you want? Okay, so we should put a huge glass building on the water and rent out spaces in the glass, almost like a... Remember, I used to go over to Laredo. Well, I've gone over to Mexico for a number, for Piedras Negras and, you know, up and down the thing. But going over Laredo, the little shops, they call them, what's the little marketplace? What is the word? See, now I'm escaped talking about my memory, my vaunted memory. Now, yeah, okay, that'll teach you. But little glass shops, you know, and you go from, you know, people are selling their stuff. I could have seen something like that down at the water, but it ain't enough to generate growth. You know, tourists while they're here is one more thing to do, and local shops could have been set up in there, and you'll get a chance of their flavor from various sections. But you can't have growth without industry. Industry needs to be controlled. It needs to be regulated. But you also can't have it without water, and for different reasons. And I'll just say this one other thing. In Iran, they're talking about moving 7 million people out of the capital, Tehran, because of drought. They don't have the water. And instead of working to do pipelines or do whatnot, these guys was building nuclear weapons. I mean, that was their choice. So it's all over the place, and you are doing what you can. How do you look at the overall water situation and what you've been trying to do? You're trying to take the issues, what do you call it, low-hanging fruit, or in terms of just what you can do? How are you looking at this? Because there's a lot of component parts to it.
0: Yeah, so it's definitely low-hanging fruit first. You want the cheapest dollar per gallon first, right? You want to protect the ratepayer as much as possible. And then also thinking about what can be done out of legislative session and then what actually needs legislative action when we go back to Austin, right? So the first, I guess, cheapest water for us to get is it Dawn? Okay.
1: Yeah, no, you're good.
0: Okay.
1: Is he talking in your ear?
0: No. The cheapest water for us to get was the Mary Rhodes pipeline increasing capacity there, because that was water we were already paying for. We were paying for 72 million gallons a day, and we were only receiving 55 million gallons a day.
1: Right.
0: With money I brought home, we were able to increase the pumping capacity and then bring home every single drop of water we were paying for.
1: Now, and that amount was?
0: I brought home a total of $50 million for water projects, $46 million for emergency.
1: An additional 46?
0: No, 46 of that 50.
1: Of the 50.
0: Yeah, was for Corpus Christi emergency water projects, Mary Rhodes pipeline, $16 million. And so that was the easiest, cheapest water to get, because we were already paying for that, right? And we just weren't receiving it.
1: Imagine how many gallons that was that we paid for that we never took.
0: Mm-hmm.
1: We never accessed. Although it was there, over the number of years where they could have left the water in the lakes and stuff in the reservoir there, and relied more heavily, but I think they looked at the pipeline as a secondary, tertiary kind of thing.
0: That would be
1: that's right,
0: MGD.
1: You're an engineer.
0: Yeah, I am. I'm trying to do the math right now. 6 billion additional gallons a year.
1: Wow.
0: If they had a 6 billion a year just by doing the capacity for what we were actually purchasing.
1: So the situation about, we didn't have the pumps and stuff to do the 70-something million. That

0: was a fact too. They were paying for it, but they couldn't take more.
1: Correct. Yeah.
0: And that's what the money you brought here helped them do, up the pumping capacity and et cetera. But they didn't do it before.
1: They did a whole, I guess, integrity study on the pipeline to see how much it could handle, what needed to be done in order to capture the amount of water they were purchasing.
0: Okay, and then you had the water releases from TCEQ.
1: Yeah, so that's, I would say that's the second lowest hanging fruit, right? So since 2001, and even before that, since the dam went in place, we've been releasing an enormous amount of water into the bay, and for different environmental flows. People argue for salinity, people argue for shrimp, all those things. But that's our drinking water that we're releasing. And so yesterday, the executive director of TCEQ, Kelly Keel, signed the emergency order that releasing water from the lake is suspended 30% or less for the combined lake levels. That's Lake Corpus Christi and Choke Canyon. The temporary order says, okay, you don't have to release anything unless you get above 50%, which we're not projected to get above 50% for a very long time.
0: We've overlooked 41, and it'll go down a little bit.
1: Yeah, by the end of September, it will be less than 40. By April, it'll be less than 30% again. So this emergency order, and I printed it out, and I read all through it, and I highlighted it so I can share some of it with you today. So
0: because the first thing that comes to my mind, I don't want to tell me if I need to wait till you get there, if I'm jumping too ahead of the wagon. And the question is 120 days, does this go away?
1: So it's 120 days plus a 60-day automatic extension. So I will get there, but the...
0: Okay, so we'll just let you say what this is, what has happened, and what it means.
1: Yes, okay, exactly.
0: Right, we'll be back with State Representative Denise Villalobos. Stay with us.

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1: join
0: much.
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0: Texas Commission on Environmental Quality, an emergency order issued to the city of Corpus Christi, the city of Three Rivers, and the Nueces River Authority pursuant to sections 5.501, 5.506, and 11.148 of the Texas Water Code, temporarily suspending the requirement to release water for beneficial inflows to estuaries under the operating provisions of the 2001 agreed order for special condition 5.B in certificate of adjudication number 21-3214. Man, you're talking about a run-on sentence.
1: Yep.
0: In English, they would fail, but all right, take us from the top.
1: So it's a 9-page document, and then I kind of went through and highlighted some of the main findings and current state and everything.
0: Let's start with what was the ask and why.
1: Moving from, so at 30, when the combined lake levels are at 30%, we're not required to release water. Now we're above 30%, right? Because we got all that recent rain. We're at 41-42%.
0: Well, rain and flood water.
1: Flood water, yes. Apologies.
0: The flood water is what did it.
1: Correct, yes. And so right now, today, we should be releasing water if we did not have this order in hand.
0: Correct.
1: And so we...
0: And actually, last week or so, 2 weeks ago, it would have been more.
1: Mm-hmm.
0: It would have been, because once it goes from 30 to 40, you have to dump even more.
1: Yes, correct. And this talks about that.
0: Okay.
1: And so we're increasing that threshold from 30% to 50% as we wait for our reservoirs to recover.
0: Okay.
1: So that was the ask, and TCEQ granted it yesterday, their executive director. So findings of fact. This is within the first bullet point. Without an amendment, this is the amendment, the requirement in the 2001 agreed order would necessitate the passage of 36,500 acre feet of water from the lakes. 36,500 acre feet is 11 billion gallons of water in a 120-day period.
0: I'm gonna wet my whistle.
1: In 4 months, we would have released 11 billion gallons. That's 84 million gallons a day. So people talk about how, like, ExxonMobil is the biggest, largest water volume producer. 84 million gallons a day, that's 7 ExxonMobils that we would be just throwing out and releasing into the bay. 11 billion gallons of water. Without this order, it would have been gone.
0: 7 times what Exxon uses.
1: A day, yes.
0: A day. Yeah, and nobody talks about it.
1: Yeah, exactly. Okay, so it talks about current conditions. It says there are no signs of the weather improving. We reached the all-time low in May of 7.7 in combined reservoir, 7.7%. It says, this is what you were talking about, the episodic rainfalls can temporarily increase inflows. These temporary spikes do not restore the long-term conditions. We only increase the lake levels because of the rain that happened in Uvalde and the flood that came down here. It had nothing to do with improved weather conditions whatsoever.
0: Yep, El Nino's not here yet, and there's been no specific changes in the amount of rain. We did have some nice rain.
1: Yes.
0: But it wasn't sufficient to replace or recharge anything.
1: Correct. It says we spent 596 days in the most severe stage of the city's drought contingency plan, and the National Weather Service forecasts indicate that the next several months will actually be hotter and drier than normal until the winter comes.
0: Evaporation.
1: Yes, we are competing against the sun every single day.

0: This is probably my most favorite line out of the whole entire thing, and it's the effects of the emergency order. Requiring inflow pass-throughs would impose a substantial demand on an already constrained water supply. It is TCEQ saying, we understand you're barely coming out of it. You're still in a drought. You may be coming out of a drought, but your water supply is still constrained. And we really need to consider that and give you some leeway, especially when talking about lake releases. It says how the region in regional planning group emphasizes the importance of storages in the reservoir system. Region in is 11 counties.
1: You know,
0: this is saying 11 counties agree we should stop doing this.
1: You know, in the one section, and this is a 9-page, under the current conditions, this is something else, because people talk about the rainfall in the northern portion of the watershed increased the reservoir system. This is page 3, the top of page 3. To 42% on August 25th.
0: There's yesterday, yes.
1: You're talking about yesterday. So this is the most latest update, but it says, with individual storage capacities of 24% for Choke Canyon Reservoir, and when we hear 91% at Lake Corpus Christi is smaller.
0: Yep.
1: It's easy to get to 91% or higher percent, and that's because that's a much, much smaller, but people don't talk about that. Hey, we got 91% up here, we can do. I mean, they look at it. And this is really a lot of detail.
0: Yes. Choke Canyon is a massive reservoir, much larger than the size of Lake Corpus Christi. It's only at 24%. It is still recovering from the 5-year drought period that we've been in.
1: And Choke Canyon got down to, what, about 8% capacity? That's a huge place at 8%, which could be a couple of Lake Corpus Christi's.
0: Yep. And you think about the three rivers and different cities and towns around Choke Canyon that pull from that reservoir, right, that are still experiencing the drought. In Corpus Christi, while we do have these large surface water reservoirs, Mary Rhodes Pipeline is kind of our lifeline and helped us through these past 5 years. Thank goodness
1: for
0: that.
1: Which was voted down by the people. they came out hard against the Mary Rhodes Pipeline. Hard against, in fact, some were against it, saying that we should go for desal as opposed to the pipeline.
0: Wow.
1: You know, because of land and this and rights and the Atwater prairie chicken, you know, his habitat, you know. I never forgot those kind of arguments that they had.
0: Wow.
1: And now that they get around the desal, yeah, but we don't know. But the point was, it was voted down, just like Riverwalk was voted down.
0: Wow.
1: In San Antonio, and the politicians bit the bullet and did what they felt was best and stood for election based on it. And now look at the billions that go into San Antonio from the Riverwalk, and look at the if it wasn't for the Mary Rhodes, and we wasn't even using everything that we were paying for.
0: Yeah.
1: Imagine if it hadn't been there.
0: Yep. It was definitely our saving grace during our water crisis.
1: They ran a campaign against it, and it was defeated at the ballot box. And Mary Rhodes, the mayor, sued the citizens of Corpus Christi.
0: Really?
1: She sued them. And the final decision was in the district court in Uvalde when he ruled, because it was the type of bonds and funding they were using, that the citizens had no say-so in that it was up to the government, the local government, they wanted to do. Because remember, they could always pay for obligation bonds with rate increases. Mm-hmm. They had that ability, and said that, so they negated actually the vote, that it had no bearing on, and she moved, and they moved forward and they built it.
0: That's awesome. Wow. And so this document talks about how, yes, the Mary Rhodes was our lifeline during the water crisis. And it says deferred maintenance on the Mary Rhodes pipeline cannot even be scheduled without adequate water guarantee from our distribution system.
1: In other words, if you shut it down to do maintenance, where are you going to get water from?
0: Yes, exactly. And that's an important reason on why we need to pause the lake releases to ensure that there's water.
1: Because we're going to have to rely on the lake, because it's like the eagle, I mean, the up in Alaska.

0: Alaska. Do you remember the reserve where nobody wanted to drill? Now, on a table this big, it would have been 6 foot by, it would be the size of a dime, ANWR.
1: Yep.
0: ANWR Preserve, size of a dime. And every time they said, we need to drill, we can drill, the people on the opposing side, I'm not going to say Democrats or leftists, would say, but we're not going to get water for 5 years, no oil for 5 years. Well, if we don't get started, the 5 years continues to be yep. 5 years.
1: Yep.
0: We'll be right back. State Representative Denise Villalobos and water. What else?

0: for her late brother's Senate seat, political analyst Larry Sabato.
1: She was President Trump's choice, and I think Trump virtually got her elected. South Carolina is overwhelmingly pro-Trump, and on the Republican side, virtually unanimously pro-Trump.
0: Trump's choice for governor in Oklahoma, Mike Massey, won the Republican runoff over State Attorney General Gentner Drummond. Snow melt from the Himalayas has triggered deadly flooding and mudslides. At least 17 people have been killed and hundreds are missing near the border of Tibet and Nepal. At least two people were injured when a typhoon battered Okinawa, Japan with 89-mile-an-hour winds and heavy rain. There's now a threat of landslides. This is the Worldwide News Network.
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1: 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I'm Kim Bilotto, host of the Energy Mix radio show, and that's your Energy Minute.
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1: come by, let's be friends.
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0: And we continue with the Bob Jones Show. But first, let me tell you about Odie's Pizzeria, traditional Neapolitan pizza made the same way it's been done in Naples, Italy for generations. You know, having lived in Italy, I say Napoli. 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And that's why I can certify that they are certified. They have that wood-fired brick oven, the high-quality ingredients. More than 85% of the ingredients are imported from Italy. You know, they happen to carry a curated European wine selection, bottles you won't find anywhere else in Corpus Christi. And besides being a certified Neapolitan pizzeria, they're more than just pizza. They're rotating specials every weekend, including steak specials, which could be New Zealand Wagyu in different cuts. Now, I'm going to tell you now, call to order to make sure that they have the special available for you because it sells out quick. The steaks, the specials. Now, they open. Today's Wednesday. So they open Wednesday through Saturday, 12 to 9, and Sunday, 12 to 9. So you can get ready. They're at Woolridge and Cimarron. They're weekday lunch from 12 to 3 where you build your own pasta bar, your own kind of sauce, your own kind of veggies, your own kind of meats on it. Again, the reservation number is 361-356-6842. 356-6842. They're gourmet, they're elegant, they're unique, they're special. I don't know how many superlatives I can come up with, but they're all that and more. An Italian bag of chips. Odie's Pizzeria, go by, check them out. Don't forget to tell them it was Bob that told us about y'all. State Representative Denise Villalobos. And you know, this should go without saying. This is such an integral, important part of our whole water situation. I was going to say water mess, but some are making it a mess. But we do have a water situation, and it's something, things that seem so common to you. So, well, why are we doing this? Are we doing that? That was the importance, I think, of your fresh background and into this whole thing, because this stuff should have been dealt with years ago.
1: Yes. I definitely have a fresh perspective, and it's very important for my area, but

0: I think I'm going to say it here in a little bit. But we hadn't released water for the last 19 months. And I'll just go over the section. We haven't released water for the last 19 months. There's been no evidence of fish kill, marine life depopulation, or environmental complaints about the bay impairment. Inflows are derived from multiple sources. And then wastewater return flows have increased since the adoption of the 2001 agreed order and exhibit a sustained upward trend. All of this to say is, like, we didn't release any water, nothing bad happened, and now was the perfect time to stand up and say, hey, all those scare tactics they've been telling you for years, it didn't happen, let's get rid of it.
1: Yeah, and they went, oh, this is going to happen, this is going to die, because they was originally they used what they call a basic logic. If water normally flows down there, and we have this going on down there, if we impede it in every way, then it'll affect what happens down there.
0: Yep.
1: And if you're going to bypass it to build and go into a reservoir and whatnot, then you're depleting nature. Yep. And its natural flow of things. That was the original, and it makes sense, but it's sophomoric. It's like an elementary kind of thing.
0: Yep. But let me tell you how it impacted my community and the regions of South Texas by them getting rid of all that water. You had the city of Beeville, the city of Mathis, the city of Three Rivers not be able to provide drinking surface water to their communities because their intakes were too high when the lake levels got too low. You had my district of Robstown and Callalen that had extremely poor water quality when the lake levels got to 7%. I had an increase of eczema cases in my community. Mm. I had every week they were getting notices that their total dissolved solids were way too high and that their arsenic levels were above the EPA standards. That was in my community. They were getting notices every month saying, hey, if you drink this water, it might cause cancer. I was getting children, one child admitted to Driscoll for arsenic poisoning. Like, that's what happens when you release that much water, the lake goes that low. That's how it actually impacts the people instead of talking about all this environmental stuff, scare tactics that never even happened.
1: You know, the maintenance on the Mary Rose pipeline was a key issue you brought up.
0: Mm-hmm.
1: Because maintenance has to be done to make sure that the pipeline doesn't bust.
0: Yep.
1: and that's the nature of the pipeline. Everything has a lifespan. And if the water's down, or if the water begins to build up and you got to dump it out, it just doesn't make sense. How hard was it to get others to come on board with this?
0: Oh, man.
1: I'll laugh to keep from crying.
0: I'll be honest here. A ton of support for my community. The way I even picked up this charge was Commissioner Pusley had posted something on, hey, we need to look into getting rid of this. And then I talked to him and Kevin Kieschnick, like, okay, tell me more about this and I'll have a meeting with TCEQ about it. And from there, when I met with TCEQ, they were like, oh, y'all are still releasing water? Yeah, I was like, excuse me? Yes. And so they didn't even know. So I got upset about that, came back to my community, said, okay, I'm going to try to tackle this because TCEQ agreed with me that, oh, yeah, that's like such an old order. Like, it should be vacated. And so I got strong support from my Northwest community. But when it came to the city of Corpus Christi, it was, oh, we need to do another study. I even had a council person call me, say, hey, explain, and I'm not going to say the person's name. Explain this agreed order. Explain this agreed order to me. And then I did, and this council person said, well, Denise, you know, if we release any of this water before November, none of us are going to get reelected. And I was just like, wow, well, I'm doing this for water security.
1: And they're doing it for political reasons.
0: Yeah, I was in total shock. I want to get back to the actual order. So when it talks about alternatives, TCEQ says, hey, like, we don't just want to jump to this first alternative. What other things do you have in the bucket that could potentially help your water security? Item number 36, there are no immediate feasible or practical alternatives to this application. Item 44, local

0: hospitals, school districts, refineries, and colleges all have capital projects underway to diversify their own water sources. That's super important. Because the city of Corpus Christi wasn't able to provide a reliable water for the past 2 years, all these different entities, from hospitals to schools to
1: digging their own wells outside.
0: Exactly. They're going to go out on their own because they couldn't trust the city to provide water to them. And that's
1: saddening. Can you imagine digging water wells in the city?
0: Yeah. It'd be extremely brackish.
1: And in brackish, it's like, wow. I mean, who would have thought that, you know? Again, if they were sufficient, if people get the industry off, but it is millions of dollars in fixed costs already for the infrastructure and the things that we have to provide water to the counties and not only to the industries, but to what, 7 counties, I think, depend on us for water. It boggles my mind that they would think that if these people went out and got their own source of water, what that would do in terms of rate rises for the ratepayers to make up the difference in what they're paying into the system. Now, you can argue, well, maybe they should be paying a little bit more or whatnot, but not let them go get their own water. We ain't do this for no industry. If they get that own water, then the people, it reminds me of the people that always say they're for the poor people. I remember Al Gore. I'm for poor people. Guess what he wanted to do? Put so much federal tax on the cost of a gallon of gasoline that people would use less gasoline because it was too expensive. Therefore, burn less, burst gases, you know, help the air climate thing. Yeah, but people with money and work, they're going to get the gas, period. Whether they don't fill up a tank, maybe they'll get a half a tank at a time. It's the poor people that you claim you're fighting for that's going to suffer the most with your plan.
0: Yep, correct. I'll talk about that industry note. So the city of Corpus Christi provides a ton of services to its citizens, right? Like, we get water, we get fire, we get police officers, we get wastewater. To industry, though, the only thing the city of Corpus Christi provides is water. They have their own wastewater treatment facilities. They have their own police. They have their own fire protection. The sole item that the city provides is water. Because of that, we have our IDA agreements. If industry all came off, if industry all did their own water, there would be no need for any of the IDA agreements. That's tens of millions of dollars coming out of the city's revenue stream, and that will directly impact our police and fire. That would directly impact our roads and our infrastructure. And people aren't thinking forward enough to realize the impact.
1: A question came in on the text line. Should any water be released to the bays? Well, she just said factually that in the 19 months, almost 2 years, that none have been released. There's been no fish kills. There's been no... So technically, there shouldn't have to be any water released to the bays.
0: And I'm going to clarify that. So there's multiple sources of water that go into the bay.
1: Okay, it's not just for those releases.
0: Not just fresh water. Fresh water is what we're trying to stop because that's what we're drinking.
1: Right.
0: But you have rainwater. You have when there's an actual true rain event where it naturally goes over the dam.
1: Tropical storms.
0: Yes. And then you have wastewater, all the wastewater streams that are flowing into the bay system. In 2001, they had way less, I'd say, industry and development that we have today, 25 years later. And they provided a credit saying, okay, we'll give you X amount of credit so you don't have to release that much fresh water into the bay. Well, 25 years later, we have way more wastewater return flows into the bay because of all the industrial complexes we got. And the far-field model that the city set up a committee for actually analyzed and put in every single drop of water that was entering the bay, and it was tremendously more than the credit that the 2001 agreed order offers us.
1: Well, they're going to need to have a study of the study to see if the study that they
0: with
1: study,
0: the peer review of the peer reviewer, yes.
1: That's right, with the political implications of the same. We'll be right back. Don't go away.
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1: Well, if you really want to.
0: I do, sir. 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
1: That's true.
0: There I was. Temperatures hitting 115. I'm in Mrs. Caldwell's attic with a stubborn air conditioner.
1: And you were the only one crazy enough to go in there.
0: And I'm the only one brave enough to go in there.
1: Sure. Okay. We'll go with that.
0: Do your worst, sir.
1: Okay, here's a nasty one. Gonna take a long time, and it's going to be hot.
0: I don't know the meaning of hot.
1: You will by the time you get back here. 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Jesse, how did it all turn out?
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1: What makes someone want to choose the worst assignments possible, Jesse?
0: Because it feels so good when you stop, sir.
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0: Don't forget to follow us on our social media pages at Keys. Keep up with our updates and contact. 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Ron B. says, Ms. Villalobos does a great job as our state representative. She understands the issues and takes them seriously. Kudos to her. Well, she does more than that. She gets effective. Now, you can be serious about it, not know how to do anything or not do anything about it. But go ahead. We need to get this in.
1: Yep. Okay. So the emergency order, this document, terminates in 120 days, which would be December 23rd, 2026, right before Christmas. However, if the lake levels are still below 50%, it is automatically renewed for an additional 60 days, which the lakes will be below 50%. There are no rain events predicted per the National Weather Service. So this order will then terminate on February 21st, 2027.
0: But let's say the El Nino is wet, like they said it's projected to be if it comes in. If by January or so, if by chance it gets to 50% or over 50, how much water has to be dumped all at once? Because remember, there's a certain amount.
1: If it's 30%. Per month. It's on a monthly basis.
0: It's on a monthly basis. But the volume each month increases based on the amount of water you have.
1: Depends on the season. So I think.
0: Okay, the season too. So there's another equation. Yeah.
1: It's all imaginary math. That's how I look at it. but I do want to do a call to action. So,
0: go ahead.
1: So though the executive director did sign this yesterday, it does go before the TCEQ commission to affirm it, modify it, or even say, nope, we're not going to do it after all. That is on September 9th.
0: As soon.
1: At 9:30 a.m. in Austin. I believe they're opening up the web now for public comment.

0: And I believe you can sign up there as well. But we need a very strong call to action to ensure that the commission continues this emergency order to extend through that February date that I mentioned.
1: Okay, so maybe you can give me a kind of a PSA, kind of something that I can announce on a regular basis.
0: Yes, I can do that.
1: To keep it in the public eye that this is not over and it's not done with.
0: Yeah, there will be opposition to it. And so that's why it's so important that we all stand together and say, do not release our drinking water.
1: Okay, so it's not over yet. Again, when is that? Tell me that again.
0: September 9th at 9:30. This order will be before the TCEQ Commission at their office in Austin. Hopefully later today, if it's already up, I can post the online public comment. I need to see if it's up yet or not.
1: Okay, and once you find out, if you give it to me, I'll continue to announce it and talk about it.
0: But it's on page 9 if you printed it out.
1: I have page. Oh, okay. Here's page 9. I just got the signature part.
0: Number 4.
1: The address: Texas Commission on Environmental Quality, 12100 Park 35 Circle, Building E, Room 201S, Austin, Texas. Okay, but if I can get a link to this site, I'll do something. But I'll definitely say this. The emergency order was issued without a hearing. Mm-hmm. A hearing to affirm, modify, or set aside this order will be held. That's what it is.
0: Yep.
1: Before the commission on September 9th, 2026 at 9:30 a.m. Okay, so that's like a temporary injunction, so to speak.
0: Correct. Yes, the executive director had the power to sign it and make it in effect immediately. However, it needs to go before the 3-person TCEQ commission to confirm it. And then a hearing opportunity for the public to comment. And again, there will be opposition, so it's very important that we stand strong.
1: Dennis J. says in a text, I've noticed many, many times when it does rain in our area, the bay seems to get quite a bit of the downpour. God is taking care of his little sea creatures. Well, I say he's taking care of us little creatures with the rain.
0: I will say, so when I talked to bays and estuaries, they showed me a graph, and it was like the salinity of the bay slowly increasing, right, since we haven't released in 19 months. And I said, we've been in a 5-year drought. Show me what the bay salinity was after a rain event. And it's like, oh, never mind, because every single time it recharges and goes back to normal, because he is right. God is providing for the bay.
1: Yeah, but their opposition was it's rising, and then you and that's what's going to happen at TCEQ.
0: Correct.
1: They're going to come in and group. And I'm not against the groups that are looking out for natural resources. I was on the Texas Coastal Coordination Council for 7 years. About 7.5 years up, 367-mile coast of Texas, out to the 3.5 leagues out into the to the Gulf, and we had to do the we had to deal with NOAA, we had to deal with all of them, with the state plan and the whole nine yards. So there are activist groups who meet at every meeting. They will be there. Well, you see that at city council.
0: I was going to say, I just want to say though, there will be opposition. There are activist groups against us. But I will do everything in my power to ensure the lake level never gets that low again, because my people of my district suffered when it got that low.
1: And it was really that bad. Well, knowing that you're on the case, and we'll have you back, because you will come back. Anybody that holds elective office can come back. Don't tell me about campaign time. This was important, and this was nothing about a campaign. It was just about her doing the job. Go ahead.
0: So maybe I'll come back either the day before or day after, however you want to play it. Yeah.
1: Okay. And bang the drum slowly. Thank you, Representative Villalobos, for coming by and keeping our audience informed. Yeah. We appreciate you. If they want to reach you, how do they reach you?
0: Website denisevillalobos.com. Otherwise, I am your current state representative, so all my information and district office and phone number and email is on the House government website.
1: All
0: for
1: right.
0: Texas.
1: Thank you again. We'll be back with more of the Bob Jones Show, KYN.

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2: I'm Michael Wallace. President Trump notched two big wins in last night's Republican runoffs. Worldwide News Network's Stacey Lynn has more from Washington.
3: The president celebrated the wins on Truth Social, writing, "I supported and endorsed two so-called underdogs yesterday, one from South Carolina and the other from Oklahoma, and they both won." In South Carolina, Darlene Graham defeated Congressman Ralph Norman for the GOP Senate nomination.
4: Thank y'all. Thank you.
3: In Oklahoma, Trump endorsed Mike Mazie, narrowly won the Republican nomination for governor.
5: Thanks to all of you.
3: The results show Trump still has plenty of influence with Republican voters. Stacey Lynn, Worldwide News Network, Washington.
2: Republicans are worried about Alaska Senator Dan Sullivan's reelection prospects after a candidate with the same name won a spot on the November ballot. Dan J. Sullivan is a retired school teacher with no party affiliation. The GOP fears confusion over the names. Boost to Democrat Mary Peltola, the former congresswoman. 14 newborns have died in a fire at a Pakistan hospital.
6: Grieving parents demanding answers outside the hospital in Pakistan's capital Islamabad. Inside, 14 babies lie dead. Fire tore through the third floor nursery at the Pakistan Institute of Medical Sciences.
7: It's a very sad incident in which we lost 14 lives of newborns.
6: Officials say the blaze was triggered by an exploding air conditioner. 15 babies were in the nursery at the time. One was rescued. Parents are asking, why was there no firefighting gear on the ward? The Pakistan government has opened an investigation. Senior health officials have been removed from their posts. From the Foreign Desk, John Turrett, Worldwide News Network.
2: Near the border of Nepal and Tibet, hundreds are feared dead in flooding and mudslides triggered by snowmelt from the Himalayas. Iran now says the deal it's working on Oman with to ban military ships from the Strait of Hormuz. Last week, President Trump threatened to bomb Oman if it interfered. The U.S. plans to give its new economic sanctions against Iran plenty of time to work. Here's News Nation's Marky Martin.
8: Secretary of State Marco Rubio reportedly telling allies that the U.S. isn't expected to launch new strikes, for the time being at least. According to Axios sources, Rubio outlined several key pillars of the Trump administration's new approach, and it includes keeping up the blockade of Iranian ports and the new economic D-Day sanctions, helping move as much oil as possible through that Strait of Hormuz, and avoiding military action at least until after the midterms.
2: U.S. Capitol Police are trying to figure out why a California man drove cross-country and parked his pickup truck with a huge guillotine in the back near the Supreme Court. Officers arrested Philan Tom Dwi Lee yesterday for carrying a dangerous weapon. Futures mixed. Dow futures down 19, NASDAQ futures up 120. This is the Worldwide News Network.
1: This is Moving America. Here's Jake Novak.
9: Waiting for the next generation of the beloved Jeep Cherokee? Well, you'll have to wait a little longer. Jeep Chrysler Dodge parent Stellantis has announced that its idled factory in Belvidere, Illinois, will now restart production in 2028 instead of 2027. The delay isn't because of any perceived lack of demand for the Cherokee, but it's because Stellantis feels it needs to increase its total investments in retooling the plant from $600 million to $800 million. That expensive retooling is expected to make the Belvidere plant the home to the new Cherokee and the Jeep Compass. All of this retooling means that the new Cherokee won't be for sale until 2029. The current 2026 Jeep Cherokee has been selling reasonably well, with about 2,500 units sold through the end of July. Compact SUVs are super popular, so you can bet Jeep won't stop trying new approaches to keep the Cherokee looking fresh on the dealership lots. I'm Jake Novak.
1: This is Moving America.
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10: Here's your AccuWeather forecast. Today will be mostly sunny and hot, with a temperature reaching a high of 100 degrees, approaching the record of 101 set in 1990. Expect breezy conditions this afternoon. Tonight will bring a moonlit sky with a low of 76. Tomorrow will be mostly sunny and hot, with a high of 99 and breezy conditions in the afternoon. Friday will have variable clouds, with a thunderstorm remaining warm and breezy in the afternoon, with a high of 98. Saturday will be very warm, with sunshine and a few clouds, also breezy in the afternoon, with a high of 97. With your AccuWeather forecast, I'm meteorologist Joe Lundberg.
1: 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Now.

0: with more of the Bob Jones Show. But first, let me tell you about Cott's Law. Cott's Law, what are you talking about? A tax resolution firm. Tax resolution. Yeah, look, we live on the coast and we all understand storms, right? You can see it building, the clouds roll in, the wind shifts, and if you don't act early, it can hit harder than you expected. In other words, the capacity, the intensity, if you haven't prepared and do things you need to do, and you're not sure all the time what to do, but more damage can happen, and dealing with the IRS is a lot like that. Starts with a notice, then penalties, then enforcement. Before you know it, you're dealing with levies, garnishments, and a whole lot of pressure. In other words, taking your money from you. And most folks didn't plan to be there. It's not that they ignored it. They just didn't see a clear path forward, so it kept getting pushed down the road. And that's why I tell you about Cott's Law. COTTS is a website, cottslaw.com. They're right here in Corpus Christi. They step in and deal directly with the IRS, help you put a plan in place to move forward with the IRS. Over 35 million Americans currently have some type of IRS issues, and you're not the only one. Call Cott's Law today. If you're one of 35 million with an IRS problem, the consultation is confidential. You'll feel better the moment they start helping you. The number is 361-504-0654. 361-054-0654. Don't wait for the storm to get worse. Call Cott's Law and let them know it was Bob that told us about y'all. All right, I've got a special guest in the studio with me this morning. He does what he does, and he's very good at what he does. We're going to talk about something that most people don't talk about, and that's travel. Rockport Tours is here, and we got special guest Mike Colefel.
1: Colefel. Yes, sir.
0: Okay, I figured I was going to be off just a little bit. How you doing this morning?
1: I'm doing good. How about you?
0: I'm doing well. Mike, Rockport Tours, how long you been in business there?
1: Since 1992. So we're coming up to 34 years now.
0: Yeah, you know, a lot of times there were travel agencies and all that, and that's what you depended on. I remember back in 77 when I got married, first and only time. Be 50 years next year.
1: Good for you.
0: I went to a travel agency, and they arranged everything and, you know, and took care of it. And I wound up, we went to St. Thomas.
1: Oh, it's beautiful there, right?
0: Yeah, and I didn't choose to stay at Blackbeard's or in Charlotte Amalie, you know, the capital. No, I picked a nature preserve on the backside of St. Thomas called Point Pleasant.
1: Oh, wow.
0: And it was a nature reserve.
1: Yeah.
0: And so I went back there, and the room that I had was the window faced the driveway. You know, mm-hmm. like you could see the tires of the cars that they came up. And I went, oh, no, this ain't a good view. I'm here in the nature reserve looking at the... So when we got married, you know, they have a tradition of putting envelopes in a bag for the bride and all.
1: Yeah.
0: Well... We opened the bag in the room, and I'm like, man, it was loaded with cash.
1: You did good, right?
0: So I upgraded. I went from that room to a room on the other side.
1: There you go.
0: Facing the trade winds and all the water.
1: And worth every penny, right?
0: Oh, yeah, man. Yeah. I was telling those people, they don't know what they do. But the thing is, that's what we depended on. And then with the computer and all that, people started trying to do it for themselves, figuring they'd save a cost or something. How did you survive this long?

0: Well, it's funny you bring up St. Thomas, because when my wife and I were first married, we went to St. Thomas, and I did not use a travel agent. We went online and we booked it, and we got there, and just out of sheer blind luck, things worked out okay. But when we got to St. Thomas, there was nobody there. And I started asking out why, and they pointed out that I was in the middle of hurricane season. So no one else had booked, and it turned out to be an okay experience for us, but it could have been a real disaster. So every time that there's new something new that comes out, Bob, they talk about how it's going to affect everybody. And I really believe that the cornerstone of what we do is making travel easy for people, so it's still a vacation, right? It's not a part-time job. And I tell people, somebody asked me recently, well, with AI now, I can find things that you don't even find. And I said, yeah, but you have to remember, AI is a tool. I could give you a set of tools, the best set of tools in the world, and you still can't do what a carpenter does.
1: That's correct.
0: You
1: You
0: know?
1: don't, you just don't have the skill.
0: Yeah. So if you can do that with AI, think of what we can do with AI, and we can go even further than what you would go.
1: One of the other things before we get into a lot of detail, when you're talking about traveling, it's location, it's place, what do you know about it? I was a foreign missionary for a few years as well. And I, for instance, I had a visa to go to Islamic Republic of Pakistan on a missionary trip. And the State Department said, no, you can't go. Said they put your poster up in Karachi, it's around town. Your life is jeopardized. They can't do that. And they told me I couldn't go. The following year, I did go.
0: Oh, wow.
1: They did the State Department. There are warnings and things like that. Do you do local, regional? What is your field of play
0: So
1: or
0: our
1: anywhere in the world?
0: yeah, so our primary thing that we do, our name's a little bit of a misnomer, right? Rockport Tours, and it sounds like we do tours of Rockport, and that's really not what we do, right?
1: Okay.
0: We're a tour company that originated in Rockport. So what we do is we take people from mostly the south of Texas, but we have travelers from Dallas and Austin, and even some winter Texans that travel with us. And we take them from this area to other places, right?
1: Okay.
0: Most of those trips we build ourselves. So we have bus trips that we have a bus trip in September that's going to be gone for 12, 13 days. It's going all the way up to Yellowstone and Mount Rushmore. It's great for people who don't fly. It's great for people who are older and want to have options in how active they are. So we do trips like that, but we do stuff like day trips to see the Astros. We do some casino trips. We go to San Antonio and see a play at the Majestic. We go to Fredericksburg. So we have some one-day trips. We have some bigger trips. We do some 3 or 4 trips a year in Europe. So I have a group right now that is in the middle of a Rome, Paris, and London trip.
1: Really?
0: Yeah, and
1: They're over there.
0: they're there right now. And one of our employees is with them. She's works in the office with me, and she's the group leader. We send a group leader on all these trips.
1: Okay.
0: And we manage the logistics. We make sure everything runs smoothly. And then several years ago, we started having folks call us up and say, well, I really want to go to Paris this year, and you're not going. So we started doing a little bit of the travel agent side. But what's kind of unique is we can book things for you, like with any of the cruise lines, Viking River Cruises, Colette, Image Tours, Gate One, all those tour companies,
1: Really?
0: and we do it for free. So it doesn't cost you a penny. So if you're planning to travel with one of those companies, you give us a call, we'll book it for you. You can come see me locally. We'll handle all your paperwork. We'll answer all your questions. And what we get out of it is those companies pay us a commission. If you don't come through us, they just keep that money.
1: I'm going to throw this out there again. I'm talking with Mike Colafol. That's it. Did I
0: Yeah,
1: get
0: very close. Colleffel.
1: Colafol?
0: Yeah.
1: Oh, you pronounce the L-E
0: Yes.
1: almost like in L-A.
0: Yeah, Colleffel.
1: Colafol. That's an interesting name. What's the
0: It's
1: exegesis?
0: German. Earliest records we found are about 1850 arriving in Texas, and we think that they were from just west of Berlin, and that it's almost looks like it was a bastardization, right? If you add an O in there, it becomes literally cabbage spoon. So,
1: Okay.
0: but we don't know.
1: Okay, so tell

0: Dallas. Tell us about your background.
1: Man, I grew up here in Texas.
0: I started out as a child, right?
1: Yeah, I was in Edna. And,
0: okay.
1: Yeah, and so then I went to college and...
0: Question.
1: Yeah.
0: Edna, was that named after somebody's sweetheart, girlfriend, or wife? Do you know how many towns are named
1: daughters.
0: After?
1: Daughters.
0: Edna, Lolita. Perry, Peggy, Victoria, Texas.
1: Yeah, there's three in that area. I think if, don't quote me, three or four. I think it's Edna, Lolita, Inez, and maybe Victoria that were named after, I think, a Spanish general's daughters or nieces
0: okay.
1: or something. Yeah, there was a group of them there. So,
0: a whole lot of names named after women yes, in Texas.
1: Yes, sir. Those are a little benign. I imagine there's some more colorful stories
0: including
1: out there.
0: Including Lily Langtree, yep. Texas. So you grew up in Edna? You went to school there?
1: Yeah, from kindergarten on.
0: Well, I'm trying to figure out how does a small town guy like you wind up with a travel company?
1: Just fate, man. I like to. So I went to college and started working for Walmart.
0: Where'd you go to college?
1: Texas Lutheran.
0: Okay.
1: In Seguin. And I started working for Walmart, and I worked in Kerrville and Round Rock and Marble Falls. And then I signed up for this program with them to go to Canada for 6 months. And I went to Canada and opened stores, and I was in three different areas of Canada, and I loved it. And then about a year later, they said, we're going to Germany. And I put in my application and went up there and interviewed, and they sent me to Germany for 3 years.
0: Where?
1: I was in Bremen, and then I lived in Wilhelmshaven.
0: Yeah, Bremen,
1: North.
0: Bremen. There's a Bremen, Texas, Bluebell
1: yeah.
0: people. And you went, who sent you to?
1: Walmart.
0: Walmart?
1: Yeah.
0: They opened a Walmart in?
1: They bought two chains, and we converted them. This was in 99.
0: Really?
1: With the Y2K bug on the horizon.
0: Yeah, people think they got their whole billions just from stores in America.
1: Yeah, they're not in Germany anymore. But,
0: but they were
1: then, yes, sir.
0: A Walmart in Germany. Who'd have thunk it?
1: Yeah. So, you know, I got to travel all over Europe and just loved the travel. And from there, I was in Chicago and Atlanta and then came back to Texas and worked for HEB for a while. Ran stores in Houston, and then I worked for Target. And then my wife and I moved over to Rockport Tours.
0: We were talking with Mike Kalefall. He is the owner
1: yes, sir.
0: Of Rockport Tours. It is more than just a touring company. It is, you still can operate under the thing, a travel agency, right?
1: Yes, sir. Yeah, we can do that for you.
0: And why don't you? Because you don't
1: well, we
0: need
1: do
0: to.
1: It for our clients, right? But our, like I said, our real focus is on the group travels. So one of the things that has
0: you
1: come
0: found
1: out,
0: your niche in there.
1: Yeah, and most of our travelers are 40 plus. And one of the things, you know, there's been several studies that have come out in recent years. I think the most recent one was in like 25. That shows that there's a real tie between travel and longevity.
0: You
1: know, they found one study found a reduction of like 36% in the mortality rate for seniors who travel. And there's reductions in rates of Alzheimer's and stuff like that. And it's just, when we found this company, that's what they were focused on. And at first I was focused on the travel, and we started traveling with the people, and then you become more invested in the people. And it's just it's a great opportunity for people to continue to travel beyond when maybe they thought they could.
0: We'll be right back. Don't go away. 882-5397, 882-KEYS if you got a question or a comment.

0: thought they could.
1: We'll be right back. Don't go away. 882-5397, 882-KEYS if you got a question or a comment.
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0: And we continue with our special guest, Mike Colafo.
1: Yes, sir.
0: Did I get it right that
1: time? That's great.
0: Is it great, but yes, did I get it right? No,
1: it's good.
0: Colafo.
1: Yes, sir.
0: Okay. He is the owner of Rockport Tours, a very 1992?
1: Yes.
0: Travel agencies. And he's talking about some of the places. He does tours all across this in this country, but he does do overseas tours as well. I'm thinking about maybe hooking up and joining that tour next October for my 50th anniversary to Italy.
1: It'd be a great time.
0: What places do you cover over there?
1: That one's going all the way from Rome. It goes down to the south part of Italy and then all the way up the boot. So it goes to Pisa and Verona, and it's, I think, 14
0: nights. Yeah, I used to live there. I lived there for a year and a half.
1: Yeah.
0: So I know Pisa. I never went further south than Rome.
1: Yeah, so this is going down to where Vesuvius erupted, down in that area.
0: Okay, to see that
1: for
0: stuff.
1: For 2 nights. Pompeii.
0: Yeah, I used to travel around by train.
1: Oh, yeah.
0: All the time.
1: It's
0: all
1: a great
0: through
1: experience,
0: Florence,
1: isn't it?
0: Take the train through Bologna, go straight. Train goes right into Venice.
1: Yeah.
0: You know, the whole nine yards. In fact, I was shocked when I first got to Pisa and saw that the Leaning Tower wasn't there by itself. I mean, they got a big cathedral. They got all these buildings and whatnot. So, till you see the whole thing, you think it's... And now, at that time, you can go in. I walked up to the top. You always feel like you're going to slide off.
1: Yeah.
0: And now they got, protective things.
1: Protective barriers.
0: And they
1: and
0: put,
1: that.
0: To steady it because it's... think that was really tilting too.
1: Yeah, right. They don't want it to fall and nobody will come see it anymore.
0: So some of the things that would benefit an average traveler who wanted to travel and why a place like Rockport Tours can help them.
1: Sure. Yeah, just with our expertise. And I'm always up front with people, Bob. If you call me and you say, hey, Mike, can you help me book a trip to Vegas and a flight? Right. And I'll tell them, yes, of course we can help you with that. But you can also, here's a website you can go to where they bundle that stuff together and you just book it yourself. And if you're
0: okay, so you're not competing with the book it yourself.
1: No,
0: but more than that, look, I've been to enough places that I don't know the best bang for the buck. People want to just go on their own. The security of an area.

0: you know, the safety of an area, you know, the people of the area, how much you need. I mean, that's like a full service kind of thing.
1: Yeah, we try to provide all that we can for them. And just on our, like on our groups, the fact that you're traveling in a group automatically increases your safety, right?
0: Okay.
1: So you're going to make friends and you're going to have people you can come back home with and talk about the trip with. And so you've got that. But just on the, as far as knowledge wise, yeah, we're just going to typically know a little bit more, or at least some things that you don't know. You know, you lived in Italy. You probably know more specific things about Italy than I do. But if I decide to figure out what we need to do in Italy, I've got more tools and I'm going to be able to dive into the current state of things in Italy.
0: Yeah, because I know on the tour is not the same. If I went, I wouldn't stay in a hotel, an albergo or something. That's what I would stay in a pensione. It's more comfortable. It's more, but like I said, if you're not going on a tour, can you do the same thing for a person that wants to just travel without necessarily it being a tour?
1: Certainly. Yeah, absolutely.
0: Really?
1: Mm-hmm. Yeah. We've done that for a lot of people. As I said, it kind of grew out of our current business. People saying that, you know, they've done trips with us and they want to go somewhere special and we're not doing a trip there. So they call us up and we help them out just like a regular travel agent would. It's not the bulk of our business, but we've done plenty of those trips for folks.
0: I got a text in from Kelly. Mm-hmm. She said, good morning. We loved both of our trips to Progresso with Rockport Tours. The bus ride was exceptional and they guided us through the checkpoint at the border. So you do trips to Mexico?
1: Yeah. Of course we're no longer able to cross the border with the bus. So we go up to the border and let everybody off. And then we give them, as she pointed out, information on how to do it, what to do and where to go and to stay safe. And they go down for about 5 hours and people do their shopping, fill their prescriptions. Some people get dental work done. And then they will eat and have a drink and then come back to the bus and you have a safe drive, ride home.
0: Oh, okay. Yeah. I've done that, with a bus before, but it was a family reunion we had here. And we took the bus down and we crossed and, one of the old ladies in the family decided she was going to walk back into Mexico. When we got back there, it was crazy. The federales were saying, is she with you? Get her out of here.
1: Right.
0: And we said, well, you don't have to go to the checkpoint. Just get her out of here. But again, Rockport Tours, what's the number?
1: 361-452-2012. And of course, they can listen to this station and hear the ads all the time. So if they forget it, just listen and it'll be on again soon.
0: So what big tours you have coming up?
1: The next ones that are still available to book, we have a trip in December going to Nashville for Christmas, and it's going to go to Louisville, Kentucky, and Memphis, and we're going to be focused on country music and Christmas lights and all that good stuff.
0: Okay.
1: We have a cruise out of Galveston to the Caribbean in January. You catch the bus here, we take you to Galveston, do the cruise, pick you up, bring you back.
0: Really?
1: Yeah. Next year, we've got some really cool trips coming up. We have our biggest Alaska trip ever next August. It's going to go 14 days, and you're going to spend 5 nights in Alaska on land, 2 nights in Denali, no moon both nights. So if the northern lights are active, it'll be nice and dark. You'll be able to see them
0: and
1: go off. So some stuff like that.
0: Do you do air travel for some locations? Or
1: we do. On our trips, we include air. On the trips that we create, if we're booking somewhere else for you individually, we can book the air for you or not. And even on our trips, if you have frequent flyer miles or something like that, we'll deduct the air off the cost and you can do your own air if you want to.
0: Well, I'll tell you what, you've been around a while and a lot of people have traveled with you. Again, the number is 361-452-2012.

0: to you. Again, the number is 361-452-2012. Michael Leffel. I said it again.
1: You got it.
0: Of Rockport Tours. I'm glad you stopped by.
1: I'm glad I did too.
0: I needed this change of pace, man. Stuff is so wild and wacky and crazy. You know, sometimes you just need to get away, take a holiday from the neighborhood.
1: I was listening on the way over to the Talk About the Water, and I was like, man, I need a vacation. Between that and everything else going on in the city.
0: I heard that. You know. Well, if you do, Rockport Tours is the way to roll.
1: We hope so. Thank you so much.
0: Thanks for stopping by, Mike. Appreciate you, man. We'll be back with more of the Bob Jones Show.

0: Worldwide News Network update. I'm Michael Wallace. Breaking news from California, where Meta has reached a $17 billion settlement with the 29 states that had accused the company of making its Facebook and Instagram platforms addictive to children. Meta still denies any wrongdoing, but says it will make changes for teen users. At least 14 babies were killed in an explosion and fire in a hospital nursery in Islamabad, Pakistan. Hundreds of people are missing in flooding and mudslides near the Nepal-Tibet border. 55 people are confirmed dead. Her spokesperson says Dolly Parton died of cancer. Her fans in rural Tennessee are in mourning.
1: I'm a native of this area, and she's helped our county so much, not only with Dollywood, but helping our schools and helping our children. My children benefited from the Imagination Library, as well as my grandchildren.
0: Dolly Parton was 80. This is the Worldwide News Network.
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4: Ready for more American travel history? Seattle was founded in 1851, named after Chief Sial of the Duwamish and Squamish tribes, whose people called this region home for thousands of years. 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
4: If you see an officer under attack, follow these steps. 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
5: More news, more information.

Jolene, boy. Don't take them just because you can. The now late, but still great, Dolly Parton. Saw this in the Caller Times yesterday. It was posted last night, about 10 o'clock. Hotel developers' lawsuit in Homewood Suites case settled for $450,000. The city will pay $450,000 to settle a lawsuit filed by hotel developer Ajit David. The lawsuit alleged a competitor, Elevate QOF LLC, misrepresented its project to receive a $2 million tax incentive. The city of Corpus Christi will pay $450,000 to Ajit David. They said that the fourth will be paid for attorney's fees. In other words, Doug Allison made $500,000 prosecuting the case against the mayor. Dismissal of the case against the city of Corpus Christi and Mayor Paulette Whitehardle. So the case against her and the city is dismissed. The move was supported in a 5-vote majority. City Councilman Everett Roy was not in attendance at the meeting. Mayor Whitehardle, as we all know, was on suspension until September the 8th. Mark Scott and Roland Barrera voted no. And voting in favor were City Council members Carolyn Vaughn, Gil Hernandez, Eric Cantu, Sylvia Campos, and Caitlin Paxton. Davis' lawsuit against the city and later the mayor had been filed based on assertions that Elevate, a company constructing a now open Homewood Suites Hotel, had misrepresented the project and the stated purpose of the $2 million in tax incentives approved. Elevate and Homewood Suites project have drawn increased scrutiny over the years, including playing a role in a 6-member council tribunal suspension of Paulette Whitehardle. Of the 6-member tribunal, 5 had voted for it. Happened to be the same 5. Maybe that's just a coincidence. And Mark Scott

also sat on the tribunal. The company was accused of attempting to alter a presentation slide. The dates of the news release did not appear in the screenshot. Critics said it was a deliberate attempt to mislead the city. Developers said it was an inadvertent formatting error and that there had not been an intention to deceive. Those who have supported the agreement have pointed to its purpose as supporting economic development and the aspect of the project such as publicly accessible retail and restaurants. Mayor Paulette, in a removal hearing earlier this month, was responded by a 6-member council tribunal with 5-1 votes reaching findings that she had committed misconduct, malfeasance, incompetence, or inability or willful negligence of performance related to the agreement and the project. Both her and Elevate have denied wrongdoing in the matter. The council took a formal position on a settlement negotiated between Elevate and the Type B board, which oversees sales tax incentives for economic development. The board, which is the only other party of the agreement with Elevate, recently announced a settlement with the company, which would terminate the agreement. The agreement with Elevate initially called for 400,000 annual installments over a 5-year term, assuming criteria such as job numbers were met. Earlier this month, the board approved a settlement that would pay Elevate a bulk sum of $1,500,000 from the Type B funds account, citing in part what it described in a resolution as substantial compliance with the agreement. It set off contention over who had the authority to make a payment and whether the Type B board had the ability to pay the funding or if it was required to go through city council. Type B board agreements are brought to the council for 2 affirmative votes before they become effective. However, board members have said they retain authority under state law and that the decision was reached after conferring with their legal counsel. The council in its resolution disagreed, also with a 5-member majority. The council directed city staff not to make or facilitate payment. As in the previous vote on settling, says Kirsten Crow in the Call of Times article, as in the previous vote on settling Davis lawsuit, Vaughn, Hernandez, Cantu, Campos, and Paxton approved the measure, and Scott and Barrera voted in dissent. And I did get a text in on that issue, and it says, what does this mean to the $1.5 million? Ajit, Dave, and Doug Allison have gotten their payday. Well, that's why people file lawsuits. I was wronged, so I don't get the $2 million, and they have to pay me, only not personally, but just for my... Doug Allison, man, that's a nice $450,000. And no wonder it was slow. He said it's going to be slow. He probably bills by the hour. But then that's what lawyers do. And he happens to be, from all accounts, a very good lawyer. A very connected lawyer. That's what they tell me. All right. I'm going to deal with some clips. You know, probably time for a few jokes, but things have got to be better than that. I listen to this real quick. I almost couldn't believe this when I heard it. This is an imam, and it's a little difficult to believe, but some folks get upset if I play or talk about what these imams, which are leaders of mosque, and

0: that Mars might work independent. But they're out there saying it. And if I say they said it, I'm not attacking. I'm just, it's incredible. Because there is an issue going on, not only in this country, but around the world, about the spread and influence of Islam. Just like there's an issue around the world about the spread and influence of Christianity. And they're Christians. Just like there's issues about the spread of socialism or communism. These are all real issues. So it's not like it's something I'm making up. These are all very real issues that exist. Let me cue this back up. Hold on. And I was just a little shocked that he would say that. But you also hear them say, well, I'd rather play it directly from the, here we go. I got it set up.
1: Quickly, good or bad?
2: Bad.
1: Bad. How about the murderer?
2: Bad.
1: How about the one who commits adultery, Zina?
2: Bad.
1: What about the one who rapes a child?
2: Oh my God, terrible.
1: What about the one who drinks alcohol? What about the one who does the biggest of the kabab? Good or bad?
2: Bad.
1: This person, one person that commits all of these sins, he commits all of these sins on a daily basis, but he prays, is better in the eyes of Allah than the one that doesn't commit any of these sins but doesn't pray.
2: What the hell? What do you mean? If I commit all those sins daily and I pray, the whole thing is wiped clean? My God, I better convert to Islam.
1: Any person that misses one salah, one, not two, one salah, you miss one salah for no reason. You're worse than a murderer. You're worse than a rapist. You're worse than a terrorist. You're worse than a pedophile in the eyes of Allah.
2: Yep. That's the logic, guys. Enjoy.
0: We'll be back.
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0: 882-5397, 882-KEYS. 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How not to leave money on the table? Weichert Realtors, Diane Gardner, you know, Weichert Realtors, the place of houses, provides a monthly seminar at no cost, no obligation, no pressure, to education purposes only, for you, the consumer, to have the most current information to make wise choices in one of life's largest purchase or sale, real estate. They'll tell you the top questions to ask your agent, ask your lender, ask your home inspectors, and then how to understand the inspection report. The next seminar is scheduled for Saturday, September the 19th at 1009 Furman Avenue, the home of Weichert Realtors, the place of houses. To make sure that you've got a spot, call Diane at 573-280-4345. That's 573-280-4345. And let her know that it was Bob that told us all about y'all. Here's another clip. A black Republican congressman is responding to Al Sharpton. Al Sharpton, who said, well, I'll let you hear the clip. Listen to this.
1: Doesn't have a black congressman.
2: Because there's been tensions, there are no black members of Congress now from Michigan, first time in decades.
1: Al, are you that blind? I'm here, and I exist whether you like it or not. I went to war for the right to think for myself. You are not going to erase me because I don't fit your bigoted idea of what a black man is or has a right to be. I'm a West Point grad, Ranger qualified Apache pilot, combat veteran, and businessman. I have one wife, two master's degrees, three kids, and I am the black congressman from Michigan. And yes, I am a Republican. Not because the party's perfect, but because it's the platform that most aligns with the economic and moral values that my grandmama taught me. But unlike some people, politics has not become my religion, though Michigan is my mission field and service is my calling. My loyalty is to God, my country, and my family. In 2024, more young black men gave President Trump a serious look for jobs, paycheck, safety, and respect.

0: respect. Your blindness, Reverend, is part of the reason we can't have nice things. But we can change that. Come to Detroit. Talk to some of us. Let's you and I have a little debate about whether decades of Democrat control is working out for black families and neighborhoods, or if it's time for Michigan's first black governor to bring positive change for everybody. Now, I don't watch MSDNC, but someone just sent me a clip of Reverend Al Sharpton claiming Michigan doesn't have a black congressman.
1: Because there's been tensions, there are no black members of Congress now from Michigan, first time in decades.
2: Hey, so whoever his listeners are, he just lied to them. But then again, you know, that's par for the course, isn't it? Par for the course, as far as I'm concerned. And it doesn't matter. It doesn't matter, I guess, a lot to a lot of people. All right, anything else on the local scene as we come to the top of the hour? The tax rate, well, we'll talk about that. What's it going to mean to you and I? They said that they've decided on it, but that's for Corpus Christi ISD. Corpus Christi ISD, Board of Trustees officially set the tax rate with no change, they said, since the board adopted the 2026-27 budget. There'll be 0.9583, I guess that's close to 96 cents. Per $100 of assessed property value. The same rate that they had. With the median home valued at $225,000, an estimated tax bill of $822, assuming 140,000 homestead exemption. The median valued homestead has increased to $229,800. According to assuming a 140,000 homestead, the taxpayer would pay an estimate $861. The general fund budget includes a deficit of more than $2,700,000, which, if you want to consider it half empty or half full, is smaller than the previous year's deficit. So they've been running at a deficit. You know, there's some advantages to taking care of yourself. Eating right, exercising to the extent that you can, getting to sleep, getting up. Therefore, you get older. And then you get some exemptions and stuff thanks to good old Joe O'Brien for a lot of them. I heard one councilman one time get upset at the exemptions that seen. They've been paying taxes all their life. And at some point, being on a fixed income, and on the other hand, anybody that can't give themselves a raise is on a fixed income. That's my way of thinking. But especially the seniors, and then they get exemptions. The only way they can get exemptions, they're not going to get more money. So you might as well take less taxes from them. And I think I'm there. I'm there. And so my debt should go down. I qualify for the $140,000 exemption. I think if you're over a certain age, you get even more than $140,000 first $130,000 of the property value on your house. I mean, come on, how many grandparents out there paying school taxes and they ain't got a kid in the place? They don't have a dog in the hunt. But they've been paying it if they had kids, if they don't have kids. Anyway. All right. Anything new hit here? I'm going to pick a really nice subject to talk about. We've already decided that at the Bob Jones replay at 10 o'clock, we're going to replay my meeting with State Representative Denise Villalobos going over the recently signed yesterday agreed order.

affecting water releases by the City of Corpus Christi, Three Rivers, and Nueces River Authority. She did Herculean work, I'm telling you. She works hard. And she's effective. I mean, what freshman can go to Austin in her first term and bring back $50 million? $46 million of which is to improve and upgrade and for water and the pipeline. And that's a big deal, man. Which means she's a big deal. This is KYS Corpus Christi, Texas. It's now 9 o'clock. I'll be right back following this news update.

0: breaking news this hour from Town Hall. I'm Rich Thomason. Darlene Graham will get the chance to carry on her late brother's legacy in the U.S. Senate. She won the Republican Senate runoff in South Carolina, hopes to win election to the seat that was held by Senator Lindsey Graham, and she thanks President Trump for his endorsement.
1: Mr. President, Lindsey truly loved you and viewed you as one of his closest friends. I appreciate that bond and appreciate all that you've done for our country. Our victory would not have been possible without you, and we are truly grateful.
0: Inflation remained elevated last month, up 3.7% from a year ago, according to the Commerce Department, and remaining well above the Fed's 2% target rate. The world is united in grief as people across the globe bid farewell to Dolly Parton. The country music icon and actress, philanthropist, and businesswoman has died following a brief battle with cancer.
2: In New York, the Empire State Building lit up in pink sparkle lights in memory of Dolly Parton. The building announcing that at 9:25, as in 9:25 p.m., the lights would be turned on as a tribute to her hit movie and song, 9 to 5. President Trump ordering American flags to be flown at half-staff in honor of the iconic country music singer who passed after a brief and private battle with cancer. Laura Winters reporting.
0: And not related to her passing, it just so happens an ex-tropical storm that will form out in the Atlantic is to be named Dolly. There's word that Meta has reached a $17 billion settlement with dozens of states. This to resolve teen social media addiction cases. On Wall Street, stocks have turned positive now with the Dow up about 24 points. The Nasdaq is ahead 21. The S&P 500 index better by 9 points. More on these stories, townhall.com.
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0: There's been a tragic hospital fire in Pakistan's capital, Islamabad. The victims, the most vulnerable among us.
8: The fire broke out on the third floor in the mother and child unit at Pim's Hospital. According to their spokesperson, 15 newborn babies were in the ward at the time. 14 are now confirmed to have died from the fire. There has been no official confirmation about what caused the fire to start. Officials say they are investigating. TV satellite vans now line the outside of the hospital's perimeter, waiting for news. Pakistan's prime minister has called the fire tragic and expressed his condolences to the families of the children.
0: As for the cause, the BBC's Carrie Davis says speculation focuses on an air conditioning compressor. Rescue officials say it blew up inside the nursery. Iran and Oman say their top diplomats have met, discussing a phased approach to managing ship traffic through the Strait of Hormuz. News and analysis, townhall.com.
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10: Here's your AccuWeather forecast. Today will be mostly sunny and hot, with a temperature reaching a high of 100 degrees, approaching the record of 101 set in 1990. Expect breezy conditions this afternoon. Tonight will bring a moonlit sky with a low of 76. Tomorrow will be mostly sunny and hot, with a high of 99 and breezy conditions in the afternoon. Friday will have variable clouds, with a thunderstorm remaining warm and breezy in the afternoon, with a high of 98. Saturday will be very warm, with sunshine and a few clouds, also breezy in the afternoon, with a high of 97. With your AccuWeather forecast, I'm meteorologist Joe Lundberg.
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right along here on the Bob Jones Show. 882-5397-882-KEYS. We do talk about on Wednesday. What is Wednesday? Wednesday. The Bob Jones Book Club. You can listen for your chance to get your hands on one of my books from the Keys Library. This week's book is called Socialists Don't Sleep. Christians Must Rise or America Will Fall by Cheryl K. Crumley. If America is to be free, America needs Christians to get louder, says Cheryl Crumley. It's a blunt assessment of the deep danger America is facing from the left. She's an award-winning journalist, a Washington Times columnist, and a best-selling author. Caller number 14. The book can be yours. 882-5397-882-KEYS. Hardback book. Brand new. I interviewed her, and she had sent me a couple of books that I could share with our listening audience. She exposes all the sneaky ways the secular left has pressed socialism into American politics and life. And, more importantly, why Christians are the only ones who can stop it. At stake are the freedoms, she says, of Americans that we cherish unless we act now. That the great hope for this nation lies in going back to the founding principles of America, Christian principles. In the book, she takes you through all of the ways that Democrats and the radical left are planting dangerous seeds of socialist principles and into our everyday life, including public schools that teach America is not exceptional. Politicians who support entitlements, not hard work, in order to get elected. A generation raised without God or with a God that can be whatever is wished at the time. It's through God, she says, that we can reel back the entitlement mindset, insist on government that humbly, honestly, and properly serves rather than regulates and rules. And only then can socialism in America be defeated. This is Governor Mike Huckabee's book, said it's a timely book on how we can get our country back on track and the Judeo-Christian community that holds the key to America's long-term success. Cal Thomas, nationally syndicated conservative columnist, says Cheryl Crumley reminds us of the founding principles and calls on those who still believe in them to engage the failed policies and ideology of socialism and atheism and to fight back. Michael Savage said the real problems that usher in socialism, a dysfunctional, entitlement-minded society, a propaganda-pushing school system, a decayed culture, and a sieve-like border. As Cheryl Crumley points out in Socialists Don't Sleep, says Michael Savage, we can't root out socialism unless we first address the real problems. Brenda H. is the winner of the Bob Jones Book Club of the Week, Socialists Don't Sleep. I appreciate you. Congratulations, Brenda. And thank you, ma'am, for listening to 1440 Keys. I like giving away stuff. I do. I really do. I might as well take time out right now to tell you about proud sponsor of the Bob Jones Show, Swift Air. 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
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Don't forget to tell them it was Bob that told us all about y'all. I need to take a swallow of this hot coffee. Excuse me. You know, I've gone through an allergy season so far. Still in place, though, you know, because of the rain and the late water and the late stuff. And I've done pretty good. I've only taken one pill all this year for allergies. Just one time. So I'm doing good. So I better kind of like dial back my intensity level. Robin Abkarian writes for the LA Times. She says, even Representative Barista thinks woke one was crazy. They've got Ocasio-Cortez saying things like, Trump is like killing our planet. Why couldn't he have taken like a train to Vietnam? You know, like that North Korean dude, Kim Kardashian. That's a political cartoon by Fuller. Some of the most powerful investigations into the legacy of slavery have been published in the past 10 years or so.

0: by a black woman named Nicole Hannah Jones. The 1619 Project, it was called. She did that in 2020. Another black fellow by the name of Ta-Nehisi Coates did his case for reparations in Atlantic, that way left Atlantic magazine in 2014. And she says both of these pieces, you could argue, are examples of wokeness. That is, when they say woke, they're not talking about awake. They're talking about having the awareness of the ways in which systemic racism has actually warped every facet of American life, especially for black citizens. In fact, the concept is so offensive to Republicans, should be offensive to anybody or everybody, especially offensive to black folks, to tell me that living in majority Democrat cities and states, I'm living in such decrepit condition and been here since 1619. But don't we have blacks in Congress? Don't we have black? Didn't we have a black president and nothing changed? It got worse. Governor Ron DeSantis pushed a Stop Woke Act in 2022 that officially prohibited schools from teaching the 1619 material because it might make white children feel bad. Now, it was declared unconstitutional, but that's the bottom line. And let me tell you about that from a personal experience. I had a company in Philadelphia, and we found money. What do you mean by find money? We financed. I started leasing cars, and I did that for a while. I cut deals with the car dealership to sell me a car at maybe $50, $100 above list or below list. And I would find a buyer, somebody to lease it. I later branched out and started doing different types of equipment, you know, VMT equipment boards, medical equipment. But I started with cars. And then I'd help the person qualify to be able to afford it. And then I worked a deal with a bank that after I got so many of them together as a package, they would buy it back from me, which gave me fresh cash to continue to do it over and over. In fact, I used to have a motto: the next best thing to using other people's money is using their equipment. And in the course of that, because you look for places with money, insurance companies used to have a lot of money. You can go to this. Some wouldn't even look at a deal under $5 million. Some wouldn't even look at a deal under $20 million. But they had their cash, and they buy it, and they invested too, et cetera. And an attorney, young attorney, friend of mine, white attorney, his father was an attorney in this big, big law firm in Philadelphia. At the time, it was Rome, Blank, Comiskey, and McCauley. Legendary law firm. Well, the man's name is McCauley. He was a full partner. He made millions as part of his partner share of the firm. And one of his sons wasn't as productive as his other sons. So he decided to buy him a number of franchise fast food stores, restaurants. And he called me in and asked me, since I knew different sources of funding, could I help put the deal together by finding funding? I'll continue. Let me continue on the other side of the break.
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Anyway, back to my story. So we're at a meeting at his dad's law office, and a fire, and you could hear it down the street. We're up on like the 12th floor, 13th floor, and you could hear the police siren going by. It was a police car. Whoop, whoop, whoop, whoop, whoop, whoop, you know, just raising a ruckus down there. At least two cars flying down the street in downtown Philadelphia. The office wasn't far from City Hall's high rise. And looked and saw the wagon kind of look, it was so much noise. So we kind of glanced out the window. And I made the comment. No, he said, man, he said, man, that's a paddy wagon. Now, the paddy wagon was the van that they put you in. Back then, the cars were all red. They used to call them red cars. They went to blue. I think they're back to white now. But they call them the paddy wagon. And they open the door and they put you in and close the door. And remember, Macaulay, that's Irish. His family.

was Irish Stock. Daniel McCauley was the senior partner in the firm. And I said, you know where that name came from, don't you? And my friend says, where? I said, well, when, you know, the Italians came here, the Irish came here, the Germans came here. Well, when the Irish arrived, they were heavy drinkers and all, and they would get into troubles and fights, and then other ethnicities, you know, wanted, like the Italians and all, wanted to keep them down, etc. And I said, they used to lock up so many that they named the wagon the Paddy Wagon. Paddy, which is a nickname for Patrick. Patrick, which is Irish. And he looked at me, and he looked at his dad. He looked back at me and asked his dad, I never heard that before. Is that true? And his dad sitting there at the table said, yes, it's true. He said, well, how come you never told me that before? And you know what his father said to him? And I'll get back to my story about the 1619 Project and systemic racism of America and all. His father said, because if I had have told you that Irish people were treated like that, treated that bad in the history of this country, you could have wound up doing one of two things. You could have wound up feeling so inferior, you know, so ill-treated, so inferior, so, you know, that because of the history, and that you wouldn't even make an effort to try to overcome that history, that past, and succeed. Or, he said, you would be so angry that had happened, even though it was in the past at one time in this country, that your mind would be so filled of anger that you wouldn't try to overcome or succeed. It'd just be matter. Either way, feeling inferior, feeling angry, you would not have seen the opportunities and the possibilities and the accomplishments that have been done and has been set forth, and you have the opportunity to do as well. Man, that hit like a ton of bricks. And I, for one, get sick and tired. I mean, look, I got it. I got the Holocaust. You know, there was, beside the 6 million Jews that was systematically eradicated, there were more than that. There was more, not more Jews, there was more of everybody else. If you look at the totality of World War II, it caused, they said, an estimated 60 to 75 million deaths. 50 to 56 million military civilians killed in combat, executions, massacres. The war itself, famine, disease, forced labor. But they focused on the 6 to make sure and said, hey, come on, man, we can't let this happen again. Trying to wipe out ethnic cleansing. And they've done that in other areas. You know the deal over in Kosovo and in Turkey. I mean, people will do that to other people. And so the focus is we got to keep it foremost and present to make sure it doesn't happen again. But how many times can you show young kids pictures? Young kids just getting started. Young kids who need to be motivated, encouraged, disciplined, and trained. How many times are you going to sit there and show these young black kids, for lack of another term,

0: because they're all different colors, you know, but then don't get me off on that. The most racist thing you can do is call somebody, no matter what their color is, black. Didn't want colored, now they say people are colored. Anyway, how many times are you going to show these young kids fire hoses, dogs turned on them, crosses burning? And that was then, and this is now, but people like Coates and Hannah Jones, both pieces, both of these efforts, you would argue are examples of wokeness. The awareness of the ways in which systemic racism has warped American life, especially for black citizens. And it does make white children feel bad, just like those other things make black children feel bad.
1: SRN News, Amrish Thomason in Washington. There is an outpouring of grief the world over as people from all walks of life mourn the passing of Dolly Parton. A country music legend, actress, businesswoman, philanthropist. She died following a brief battle with cancer. A nephew says Dolly is now in the arms of Jesus. Dolly Parton was 80. Darlene Graham is one step closer to filling the U.S. Senate seat that was held by her late brother, Senator Lindsey Graham. After winning the Republican Senate runoff in South Carolina, she's now focusing on November's general election. Republicans preparing a major showcase of their agenda. That's at the party's upcoming midterm convention in Dallas. Canada has imposed $20 billion worth of tariffs on U.S. imports, retaliation for President Trump's tariffs on Canadian goods. The Dow down 131 points, NASDAQ off 95. This is SRN News.
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got a text in Mark. He says, bingo, that's the goal of the leftist media complex in the dissemination of

But it's the amount of information, Mark, that they withhold from the general public. Rather than, I mean, you're not going to tell me, nobody's going to convince me that the what that was called the big, beautiful bill did not produce a lot of positives for now and the future of this nation. You ain't going to convince me of that. But what? Oh, they just don't talk about it. They don't just say it. How many articles have you heard about the amount of money that people have gotten back on their tax returns this year? Huh? Anybody talk about it? How many billions the government returned to people? The numbers are incredible. Many $3,000 to $6,000. They don't talk about that. They don't say it didn't happen, but they definitely don't tell nobody you did it did. But the people know it did. But, you know, the old out of sight, out of mind. Charles says, the only systemic racism in the country today is the racism that blacks have for whites. And most of them probably don't even think of it that way. The Black Lives Matter movement, which exploded after the murder of George Floyd by Minneapolis police in 2020. And that's the way, I mean, this is LA time, so you got to understand. It's a sterling example, she says, of what it means to stay woke and in the very best way. She didn't say the death of George Floyd. She didn't even say the killing. She said the murder. But the laudable impulses of that time unfortunately evolved in something darker. Laudable impulses of rioting because a person's interaction with the police set in motion a series of events that wound up in his death. And so people took to the, that's a laudable. That's for the whole purpose. We talked about it earlier this week of the cities of refuge that was set up in the Bible. That you have to determine whether it was intentional or whether it was accidental. It's not the same thing. She calls it laudable impulses. I guess if people should support the Black Lives Matter, Black Lives, yeah. Not all the blacks that killed blacks in Chicago, in the streets of New York and Los Angeles, or in the streets of Philadelphia, or we ain't talking about those blacks. Are the 20 plus million black babies out of the over 60 million abortions since 1973 in this country? One third of all abortions have been black babies in a population of 14% overall and only 7% of black women. Come on, man. Laudable impulses? How is it laudable? It was selective. It was political from the get-go. Evolved into something darker anyway. This is the article. It's in the LA Times called Even Representative Barista Thinks Woke Won. The first edition of Being Woke was crazy. Robin Abkarian writing for the LA Times. She said it became darker politically in the spheres of journalism and academia on the college campuses. Two supposed bastions of free speech, where people's careers were destroyed over perceived ideological and verbal transgressions. Yeah, which people? The policing of speech became untenable. The editor, she wrote, of the New York Times editorial pages was forced out for running an essay

by Republican U.S. Senator Tom Cotton of Arkansas, arguing that the federal government should send troops into cities where rioting and looting were taking place in the aftermath of Floyd's death. Evolutionary biologist Carol Hooven felt she had no choice but to leave Harvard after stating that she considered banal facts about human biology. I have become a poster child for how to grow in campus DEI, diversity, equity, and inclusion bureaucracies strangle free speech, she wrote. The executive editor of the Philadelphia Inquirer, Stan Wisnowski, resigned after an uproar occasioned by the headline, Buildings Matter Too. On a story about property damage during civil unrest by the paper's architecture critic. An apology was not enough. A head had to roll. Black lives matter, but are you supposed to burn down buildings because black lives matter? He said buildings matter too. Fired him. He resigned, forced to resign. Wokeness had become a joke, she said, of itself. It's no surprise. This is from the left now. I'm just reading it. It's no surprise that some of the very left-wing figures who promoted the most controversial ideas associated with peak wokeness, like defunding the police, abolishing the military, abolishing prisons, canceling Thanksgiving. Boy, that makes you really ripe for the takeover, don't it? Peaceful, flower power, fruit eating. We don't need to defend ourselves because all we're asking is give peace a chance. All we are asking, that's a 60s thing. I don't know nothing about that. Is give peace a chance. They're now distancing themselves, she says, from that madness. U.S. Congresswoman Alexandria Ocasio-Cortez, Democrat Socialist of New York, is toying with the idea of a 2028 presidential run. And she recently made a splash by renouncing some of the movement's more extreme ideas, even ones she earlier embraced, not only embraced, but espoused them. During a television interview with ABC's Jonathan Carl, Ocasio-Cortez even joked about it. Woke One, man, Woke One was so crazy, she told Carl, quoting her friend, New York City Councilman Chi Alsei, also a Democratic Socialist, who used that phrase in May when he was called out on social media for once posting that the next speaker of the New York City Council should not be a cisgender white man. That's what he said. You know what cisgender white man means? A normal white male. Not a freak. Not perversion. Not perverted. Not a pedophile. Not a homosexual. I mean, the next speaker of the city council should not be a normal man if he's white? What does that mean? Woke One was crazy. As Carl pressed her, he said, you briefly supported the idea of defunding the police. And she started to wriggle. During this time, she said, especially during COVID, there was a huge opening of the Overton window. And I think that the doors were really open in trying to entertain any and every policy that was going to get us to a better place. The Overton window, by the way, O-V-E-R-T-O-N, they're talking about a range of ideas and policies that are broadly acceptable to the public at any given time. That's what they call it. The Overton window. Here's a chance. Here's an opportunity to do something to get it acceptable. Maybe not later, maybe not before, but there's a window here to do it now. Political types and pundits were divided. Some of them were offended that she seemed to be laughing off an important struggle. Some demanded contrition for broken careers and shattered lives. Some thought it was smart political strategy.

0: Republican pollster Brent Buchanan told Axios, a left-wing webpage, that Ocasio-Cortez's moderation, quote, tells me she's a good politician because she's doing it now instead of next year. Democrat political strategist James Carville, man, he'd been frothing at the mouth for years about the left flank of his party being too woke. He said Ocasio-Cortez doesn't need to spend too much time explaining. She can say, I'm grown, and people understand that. But look at the devastation of what that wokeness actually did. There's a story in the New York Times. It says, yes, woke one was crazy, but now, where is the accountability? You did a lot of damage to people. You led a lot of damage to private property. You did a lot of damage, man, to public servants, like police officers. You did a lot of damage. Yeah, oh man, it was just crazy. It was woke. Yeah, but where's the accountability? Carville, well, just say I'm grown. That was then, this is now. People understand that. And that's because as woke has become an albatross for the left, she says, be in the LA Times, it's been weaponized by the right to the point of absurdity. So what's absurd? I'll tell you that when we return.
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7: There I was. Temperatures hitting 115. I'm in Mrs. Caldwell's attic with a stubborn air conditioner.
8: And you were the only one crazy enough to go in there.
7: And I'm the only one brave enough to go in there.
8: Sure. Okay. We'll go with that.
7: Do your worst, sir.
8: Okay. Here's a nasty one. Gonna take a long time, and it's going to be hot.
7: I don't know the mean...

0: meaning of hot.
1: You will by the time you get back here. Call Cold Air because we can. Jesse, how did it all turn out?
0: Amazing. I think I earned this glass of ice water, sir.
1: What makes someone want to choose the worst assignments possible, Jesse?
0: Because it feels so good when you stop, sir.
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That's Dolly Parton. She wrote this song, I Will Always Love You, back in 1973. Her and her mentor and her business partner, Porter Wagoner, they had a professional separation. They had worked together for 7 years. And after 7 years of working together, they split. And she wrote that as a farewell to Porter Wagoner. Most people know that Whitney Houston later recorded it for the movie The Bodyguard. But the songwriting credit, the authorship has always been attributed to Dolly Parton. She wrote it. Whitney just took it to another place. But this was written by and first sung by Dolly Parton. 882-5397-882-KEYS. Woke. They said that the right has criticized and been weaponized by the right to the point of absurdity. A novelist named Francine Prose wrote in The Guardian, the United Kingdom left-wing Guardian, that she avoids the word because the far right uses it to mock and discredit anyone who supports racial justice, economic equality, and universal health. In the Trump administration, woke has become a catch

call insult. It is. It ought to be. In January, for example, a spokesman for Defense Secretary Pete, look how they turn this wokeness around to turn it into an anti-Trump, anti-Republican trope. Hegseth announced an overhaul of Stars and Stripes, the U.S. military's vaunted independent news source, to eliminate woke distractions that siphon morale. It did. Last week, Stars and Stripes' longtime publisher Max Lederer quit in frustration. The paper's ombudsman, whose job to guarantee its independence, has long since been fired by the Pentagon. Now it appears instead of breaking top-notch stories about, say, the terrible supply shortages, the mental health crises above the USS Abraham, there we go. There it is. That's woke stuff. Shoulders complain all the time. What help? Mental health crises? What about Marines? What about Army? Doing this record-breaking deployment. Record-breaking. It was still less than the time of service in Vietnam. And even though, you know, it's a different kind of pressure aboard ship. I got that. I talked about that earlier this morning. The publication will become. So they took a woke that Ocasio-Cortez laughs at now. And we were just joking. Oh, we were just crazy. We were just kids. And turns it into a full-blown attack against Republicans. Look at that. God forbid our soldiers and sailors should read about how the Pentagon mishandles traumatic brain injury. Doing hostilities? That's what you're talking about? How toxic mold flourishes in base housing. How some military, she's trying to resurrect woke. How some military families relied on food stamps to feed their kids. If those are woke distractions, please give us more, is how the columnist of the LA Times ended her article. We need more woke distractions. Yeah, but the issue wasn't about woke. It was about the fact that they did it, that they hurt so many people, and are not being responsible for what they did. They broke careers. They shattered lives. And all she could say is, well, there ain't no distraction, as the Republicans call it. That's what we have to deal with, folks. That's why I work really, really, really, really, really hard to give everybody a chance to give their shake. More news, more facts, more information, and a great opportunity for all voices to be heard. Because it's all out there. That's what I'm saying. It's all out there. Every drop of it. All right. Again, the Bob Jones replay at 10 o'clock will be my conversation with State Representative Denise Villalobos about what happened yesterday with Texas Commission on Environmental Quality. They have, in effect, issued an agreed order to vacate the water releases for a period of time. Corpus Christi Coastal Band, South Texas. You'll enjoy it. Very informative. May God continue to bless us all. This is KYS Corpus Christi, Texas. It is now 10 o'clock. Until tomorrow, be safe and be well.

Breaking news this hour from Town Hall. I'm Rich Thomason. Facebook and Instagram parent Meta will shell out a bundle, $17 billion, to end a landmark trial over teen social media addiction and to settle claims filed by 47 states. Meta also agrees to add child safety measures to its platforms. There's an outpouring of grief around the world over

0: over, that is, as people from all walks of life mourn the passing of Dolly Parton. A country music legend, an actress, businesswoman, and philanthropist, she died following a brief battle with cancer. A nephew says Dolly is now in the arms of Jesus. Dolly Parton was 80. Darlene Graham is one step closer to filling the U.S. Senate seat that was held by her late brother, Senator Lindsey Graham. After winning the GOP Senate runoff in South Carolina, she's now focusing on November's general election.
1: Liberals believe if they can defeat conservatives in South Carolina, then they can defeat us anywhere. Once again, they're coming for us, and the South Carolina values we hold dear.
0: She's been endorsed by President Trump. Republicans are preparing a major showcase for their agenda. Party's upcoming midterm convention in Dallas.
2: The two-day event will feature President Trump twice, a keynote from Vice President J.D. Vance, and 109 speakers and presentations. Organizers say the program will highlight reshoring jobs, tax relief, affordability, border security, and tough-on-crime policies, including provisions of the One Big Beautiful Bill. Moments of remembrance will also be planned. A 20,000-ticket lottery remains open, with winners notified September 4th. Jason Walker reporting.
0: A key inflation gauge held steady last month, 3.7%. On Wall Street, the Dow down 97 points, NASDAQ off 44. More on these stories at townhall.com.
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4: Here's your AccuWeather forecast. Today will be mostly sunny and hot, with a temperature reaching a high of 100 degrees, approaching the record of 101 set in 1990. Expect breezy conditions this afternoon. Tonight will bring a moonlit sky with a low of 76. Tomorrow will be mostly sunny and hot, with a high of 99 and breezy conditions in the afternoon. Friday will have variable clouds, with a thunderstorm remaining warm and breezy in the afternoon, with a high of 98. Saturday will be very warm, with sunshine and a few clouds, also breezy in the afternoon, with a high of 97. With your AccuWeather forecast, I'm meteorologist Joe Lundberg.
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5: Without further ado, I'd like to introduce to some and to present to others a very industrious, effective, effervescent, hardworking. This sounds like I said, I'm doing an introduction to James Brown. Right, the hardest working man in show business. Mr. Please. I'm telling you, Denise Villalobos has taken, I would say, Austin by storm. Now, a lot of people say, oh, yeah, but, you know, all them 150 people up there and it. Hey, if you know, you know. Good morning, Denise.
6: Good morning. It's excellent to be here.
5: It's always good to have you. And you're smiling and all that. You know, I told you when she was first running and she's just coming into completion of her first two-year term. Mm-hmm. And she is running for re-election. But the thing about it is, she's not here to make a campaign pitch or a spiel. She's here to report on what she's doing, what she's trying to do, and what she has done during her time up there. I said before, a lot of people will come on the show when they want to run for political office, and then you don't see them again until it's election time.
6: Yep.
5: And I call it flying under the radar. You know, you're out of sight, out of mind, and we'll gear up. But you've been on a number of times, you know, reporting, and you've been very effective. And there's a new thing out right now where water is all the world is talking about. I mean, it's not relegated just to Coastal Bend. I mean, this is Texas. I mean, they're talking about $8-9 billion in North Texas to take some woodlands and some private lands and to build a new reservoir, not because of drought per se, but because of the influx of people who will need and require, not the industry, you're talking just
6: people. DFW is growing so rapidly, they don't have enough water to sustain their growth. And so they have, 100 different projects on the books that they're looking into. Yeah.
5: And it's not that, you know, well, this is the water in the industry and you and it. No, it's water for people. I hear down here two things. The people who say, we're not growing. Yeah. We're not growing down here. We're not growing. And then they turn around and say, no, we don't need no water for industry. You know, industry, well, where do you think the growth comes from?
6: Yep.
5: Work, jobs. I mean, they don't give me an alternative. If you don't want industry for growth, then what do you want? Okay, so we should put a huge glass building on the water and rent out spaces in the glass, almost like a... Remember, I used to go over to Laredo. Well, I've gone over to Mexico for a number, for Piedras Negras and, you know, up and down the thing. But going over Laredo, the little shops, they call them, what's the little marketplace? What is the word? See, now I'm escaped. Talking about my memory, my vaunted memory. Now, yeah, okay, that'll teach you. But little glass shops, you know, and you go from, you know, people are selling their stuff. I could have seen something like that down at the water, but it ain't enough to generate growth. You know, tourists while they're here is one more thing to do, and local shops could have been set up in there, and you'll get a chance of their flavor from various sections. But you can't have growth without industry. Industry needs to be controlled. It needs to be regulated. But you also can't have it without water, and for different reasons. And I'll just say this one other thing. In Iran, they're talking about moving 7 million people out of the capital, Tehran, because of drought. They don't have the water. And instead of working to do pipelines or do whatnot, these guys was building nuclear weapons. I mean, that was their choice. So it's all over the place, and you doing what you can. How do you look at the overall water situation and what you've been trying to do? You're trying to take the issues, what do you call it, low-hanging fruit, or in terms of just what you can do? How are you looking at this? Because there's a lot of component parts to it.
6: Yeah, so it's definitely low-hanging fruit first. You want the cheapest dollar per gallon first, right? You want to protect the ratepayer as much as possible. And then also thinking about what can be done out of legislative session and then what actually needs legislative action when we go back to Austin, right? So the first, I guess, cheapest water for us to get are... Is it Dawn? Okay.
5: So. No, you're good.
6: Okay.
5: Is he talking in your ear?
6: No. The cheapest water for us to get was the Mary Rhodes pipeline increasing capacity there, because that was water we were already paying for. We were paying for 72 million gallons a day, and we were only receiving 55 million gallons a day.
5: Right.
6: With money I brought home, we were able to increase the pumping capacity and then bring home every single drop of water we were paying for.
5: Now, and that amount was?
6: I brought home a total of $50 million for water projects, $46 million for emergency.
5: An additional 46?
6: No, 46 of that 50.
5: Of the 50.
6: Yeah, was for Corpus Christi emergency water projects, Mary Rhodes pipeline, $16 million. And so that was the easiest, cheapest water to get, because we were already paying for that, right? And we just weren't receiving it. Imagine
5: how many gallons that was that we paid for that we never took.
6: Mm-hmm.
5: We never accessed, although it was there. Over the number of years where they could have left the water in the lakes and stuff in the reservoir there, and relied more heavily, but I think they looked at the pipeline as a secondary, tertiary kind of thing.
6: That would be MGD.
5: You're an engineer.
6: Yeah, I am. I'm trying to do the math right now. 6 billion additional gallons a year.
5: Wow.
6: If they had a 6 billion a year just by doing the capacity for what we were actually purchasing.
5: So the situation about, well, we didn't have the pumps and stuff to do the 70-something million, that was a fact, too. They were paying for it, but they couldn't take more.
6: Correct, yeah.
5: And that's what the money you brought here helped them do, up the pumping capacity and et cetera. But they didn't do it before.
6: They did a whole, I guess, integrity study on the pipeline to see how much it could handle, what needed to be done in order to capture the amount of water they were purchasing.
5: Okay, and then you had the water releases from TCEQ.
6: Yeah, so that's, I would say that's the second lowest hanging

0: fruit, right? So since 2001, and even before that, since the dam went in place, we've been releasing an enormous amount of water into the bay, and for different environmental flows. People argue for salinity, people argue for shrimp, all those things. But that's our drinking water that we're releasing. And so yesterday, the executive director of TCEQ, Kelly Keel, signed the emergency order that releasing water from the lake is suspended 30% or less for the combined lake levels. That's Lake Corpus Christi and Choke Canyon. The temporary order says, okay, you don't have to release anything unless you get above 50%, which we're not projected to get above 50% for a very long time.
1: We've overlooked 41, and it'll go down a little bit.
0: Yeah, by the end of September, it will be less than 40. By April, it'll be less than 30% again. So this emergency order, and I printed it out, and I read all through it, and I highlighted it so I can share some of it with you today. So
1: because the first thing that comes to my mind, I don't want to tell me if I need to wait till you get there, if I'm jumping too ahead of the wagon. And the question is 120 days, does this go away?
0: So it's 120 days plus a 60-day automatic extension.
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1: An emergency order issued to the City of Corpus Christi, the City of Three Rivers, and the Nueces River Authority pursuant to Sections 5.501, 5.506, and 11.148 of the Texas Water Code temporarily suspending the requirement to release water for beneficial inflows to estuaries under the operating provisions of the 2001 agreed order for special condition 5.B in certificate of adjudication number 21-3214. Man, you're talking about a run-on sentence.
0: Yep.
1: In English, they would fail, but all right, take us from the top.
0: So it's a 9-page document, and then I kind of went through and highlighted some of the main findings and current state and everything.
1: Let's start with what was the ask and why?
0: Moving from, so at 30, when the combined lake levels are at 30%, we're not required to release water. Now we're above 30%, right? Because we got all that recent rain. We're at 41-42%.
1: Well, rain and flood water.
0: Flood water, yes. Apologies.
1: The flood water is what did it.
0: Correct, yes. And so right now, today, we should be releasing water if we did not have this order in hand.
1: Correct.
0: And so we...
1: And actually, last week or so, 2 weeks ago, it would have been more.
0: Mm-hmm.
1: It would have been, because once it goes from 30 to 40, you have to dump even more.
0: Yes, correct. And this talks about that.
1: Okay.
0: And so we're increasing that threshold from 30% to 50% as we wait for our reservoirs to recover.
1: Okay.
0: So that was the ask, and TCEQ granted it yesterday, their executive director. So findings of fact. This is within the first bullet point. Without an amendment, this is the amendment, the requirement in the 2001 agreed order would necessitate the passage of 36,500 acre feet of water from the lakes. 36,500 acre feet is 11 billion gallons of water in a 120-day period.
1: I'm gonna wet my whistle.
0: In 4 months, we would have released 11 billion gallons. That's 84 million gallons a day. So people talk about how, like, ExxonMobil's the biggest, largest water volume producer. 84 million gallons a day, that's 7 ExxonMobils that we would be just throwing out and releasing into the bay. 11 billion gallons of water. Without this order, it would have been gone.
1: 7 times what Exxon used.
0: A day, yes.
1: A day. Yeah, and nobody talks about it.
0: Yeah, exactly. Okay, so it talks about current conditions. It says there are no signs of the weather improving. We reached the all-time low in May of 7.7 in combined reservoir, 7.7%. It says, this is what you were talking about, the episodic rainfalls can temporarily increase inflows. These temporary spikes do not restore the long-term conditions. We only increase the lake levels because of the rain that happened in Uvalde and the flood that came down here. It had nothing to do with improved weather conditions whatsoever.
1: Yep, El Nino's not here yet, and there's been no specific changes in the amount of rain. We did have some nice rain.
0: Yes.
1: But it wasn't sufficient to replace or recharge anything.
0: Correct. It says we spent 596 days in the most severe stage of the city's drought contingency plan, and the National Weather Service forecasts indicate that the next several months will actually be hotter and drier than normal until the winter comes.
1: Evaporation.
0: Yes, we are competing against the sun every single day. This is probably my most favorite line out of the whole entire thing, and it's the effects of the emergency order. Requiring inflow pass-throughs would impose a substantial demand on an already constrained water supply. It is TCEQ saying, we understand you're barely coming out of it. You're still in a drought. You may be coming out of a drought, but your water supply is still constrained. And we really need to consider that and give you some leeway, especially when talking about lake releases. It says how the regional planning group emphasizes the importance of storages in the reservoir system. Region N is 11 counties.
1: You know,
0: this is saying 11 counties agree we should stop doing this.
1: You know, in the one section, and this is a 9-page, under the current conditions, this is something else, because people talk about the rainfall in the northern portion of the watershed increased the reservoir system. This is page 3, the top of page 3.
0: Yep.
1: To 42% on August 25th.
0: There's yesterday, yes.
1: You're talking about yesterday. So this is the most latest update, but it says, with individual storage capacities of 24% for Choke Canyon Reservoir, and when we hear 91% at Lake Corpus Christi is smaller.
0: Yep.
1: It's easy to get to 91% a higher percent, and that's because that's a much, much smaller. But people don't talk about it. Hey, we got 91% up here. We can.

0: I mean, they look at it, and this is really a lot of detail.
1: Yes, yes. Choke Canyon is a massive reservoir, much larger than the size of Lake Corpus Christi. It's only at 24%. It is still recovering from the five-year drought period that we've been in.
0: And Choke Canyon got down to, what, about 8% capacity? That's a huge place at 8%, which could be a couple of Lake Corpus Christi's.
1: Yep, yep. And you think about the three rivers and different cities and towns around Choke Canyon that pull from that reservoir, right, that are still experiencing the drought. In Corpus Christi, while we do have these large surface water reservoirs, Mary Rhodes Pipeline is kind of our lifeline and helped us through these past 5 years. Thank goodness
0: for
1: that.
0: Which was voted down by the people. they came out hard against the Mary mm-hmm. Rhodes Pipeline. Hard against, in fact, some were against it, saying that we should go for desal as opposed to the pipeline.
1: Wow.
0: You know, because of land and this and rights and the Atwater prairie chicken, you know, his habitat, you know. I never forgot those kind of arguments that they had.
1: Wow.
0: And now that they get around the desal, yeah, but we don't know. But the point was, it was voted down, just like Riverwalk was voted down.
1: Wow.
0: In San Antonio. And the politicians bit the bullet and did what they felt was best and stood for election based on it. And now look at the billions that go into San Antonio yep. from the Riverwalk. And look at the, if it wasn't for the Mary Rhodes, and we wasn't even using everything that we were
1: capacity.
0: Paying for.
1: Yeah.
0: Imagine if it hadn't been there.
1: Yep. It was definitely our saving grace during our water crisis.
0: They ran a campaign against it. And it was defeated at the ballot box. And Mary Rhodes, the mayor, mm-hmm. sued the citizens of Corpus Christi.
1: Really?
0: She sued them. And the final decision was in the district court in Uvalde when he ruled because it was the type of bonds and funding they were using that the citizens had no say-so in that it was up to the government, the local government, they wanted to do. Because remember, they could always pay for obligation bonds with rate increases, mm-hmm. they had that ability, and said that, so they negated actually the vote, that it had no bearing on, and she moved, and they moved forward and they built it.
1: That's awesome. Wow. And so this document talks about how, yes, the Mary Rhodes was our lifeline during the water crisis, and it says deferred maintenance on the Mary Rhodes pipeline cannot even be scheduled without adequate water guarantee from our distribution system.
0: In other words, if you shut it down to do maintenance, where are you going to get water from?
1: Yes, exactly. And that's an important reason on why we need to pause the lake releases to ensure that there's water.
0: Because
1: there.
0: We're going to have to rely on the lake because it's like up in Alaska, do you remember the reserve where nobody wanted to drill? Now, on a table this big, it would have been 6 foot by, it would be the size of a dime, ANWR.
1: Yep.
0: ANWR Preserve, size of a dime. And every time they said, we need to drill, we can drill, the people on the opposing side, I'm not going to say Democrats or leftists, would say, but we're not going to get water for 5 years, no oil for 5 years. Well, if we don't get started, the 5 years continues to be 5 years.
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0: Representative Denise Villalobos. And you know, this should go without saying. This is such an integral, important part of our whole water situation. I was going to say water mess, but some are making it a mess. But we do have a water situation. And it's something, things that seem so common to you, so well, why are we doing this? Are we doing that? That was the importance, I think, of your fresh background and into this whole thing, because this stuff should have been dealt with years ago.
1: Yes. I definitely have a fresh perspective, and it's very important for my area. But I think I'm going to say it here in a little bit. But we hadn't released water for the last 19 months. And I'll just go over this section. We haven't released water for the last 19 months. There's been no evidence of fish kill, marine life depopulation, or environmental complaints about the bay impairment. Inflows are derived from multiple sources. And then wastewater return flows have increased since the adoption of the 2001 agreed order and exhibit a sustained upward trend. All of this to say is, like, we didn't release any water, nothing bad happened, and now was the perfect time to stand up and say, hey, all those scare tactics they've been telling you for years, it didn't happen, let's get rid of it.
0: Yeah, and they went, oh, this is going to happen, this is going to die, because they was originally they used what they call a basic logic. If water normally flows down there, and we have this going on down there, if we impede it in every way, then it'll affect what happens down there.
1: Yep.
0: And if you're going to bypass it to build and go into a reservoir and whatnot, then you're depleting nature. Yep. And its natural flow of things. That was the original, and it makes sense, but it's sophomoric. It's like an elementary kind of thing.
1: Yep. But let me tell you how it impacted my community and the regions of South Texas by them getting rid of all that water. You had the city of Beeville, the city of Mathis, the city of Three Rivers not be able to provide drinking surface water to their communities because their intakes were too high when the lake levels got too low. You had my district of Robstown and Calallen that had extremely poor water quality when the lake levels got to 7%. I had an increase of eczema cases in my community. Mm. I had every week they were getting notices that their total dissolved solids were way too high and that their arsenic levels were above the EPA standards. That was in my community. They were getting notices every month saying, hey, if you drink this water, it might cause cancer. I was getting children, one child admitted to Driscoll for arsenic poisoning. Like, that's what happens when you release that much water. The lake goes that low. That's how it actually impacts the people instead of talking about all this environmental stuff, scare tactics that never even happened.
0: You know, the maintenance on the Mary Rose Pipeline was a key issue you brought up.
1: Mm-hmm.
0: Because maintenance has to be done to make sure the pipeline doesn't bust.
1: Yep.
0: And that's the nature of the pipeline. Everything has a lifespan. And if the water's down, or if the water begins to build up and you got to dump it out,

0: It just doesn't make sense. How hard was it to get others to come on board with this?
1: Oh, man.
0: I'll laugh to keep from crying.
1: I'll be honest here. So a ton of support for my community. The way I even picked up this charge was Commissioner Pusley had posted something on, hey, we need to look into getting rid of this. And then I talked to him and Kevin Kieschnick, like, okay, tell me more about this and I'll have a meeting with TCEQ about it. And from there, when I met with TCEQ, they were like, oh, y'all are still releasing water? Yeah, I was like, excuse me? Yes. And so they didn't even know. So I got upset about that, came back to my community, said, okay, I'm going to try to tackle this because TCEQ agreed with me that, oh, yeah, that's like such an old order. Like it should be vacated. And so I got strong support from my Northwest community. But when it came to the city of Corpus Christi, it was, oh, we need to do another study. I even had a council person call me, say, hey, explain, and I'm not going to say the person's name. Explain this agreed order. Explain this agreed order to me. And then I did, and this council person said, well, Denise, you know, if we release any of this water before November, none of us are going to get reelected. And I was just like, wow, well, I'm doing this for water security.
0: And they're doing it for political reasons.
1: Yeah, I was in total shock. I want to get back to the actual order. So when it talks about alternatives, TCEQ says, hey, like, we don't just want to jump to this first alternative. What other things do you have in the bucket that could potentially help your water security? Item number 36, there are no immediate feasible or practical alternatives to this application. Item 44, local hospitals, school districts, refineries, and colleges all have capital projects underway to diversify their own water sources. That's super important. Because the city of Corpus Christi wasn't able to provide a reliable water for the past 2 years, all these different entities from hospitals to schools to
0: digging their own wells outside.
1: Exactly. They're going to go out on their own because they couldn't trust the city to provide water to them. And that's
0: saddening. Can you imagine digging water wells in the city?
1: Yeah. It'd be extremely brackish.
0: And in brackish, it's like, wow. I mean, who would have thought that, you know? Again, if they were sufficient, if people get the industry off, but it is millions of dollars in fixed costs already for the infrastructure and the things that we have to provide water to the counties and not only to the industries, but to what, 7 counties, I think, depend on us for water. It boggles my mind that they would think that if these people went out and got their own source of water, what that would do in terms of rate rises for the ratepayers to make up the difference in what they're paying into the system. Now, you can argue, well, maybe they should be paying a little bit more or whatnot, but not let them go get their own water. We ain't do this for no industry. If they get that own water, then the people, it reminds me of the people that always say they're for the poor people. I remember Al Gore, I'm for poor people. Guess what he wanted to do? Put so much federal tax on the cost of a gallon of gasoline that people would use less gasoline because it was too expensive, therefore burn less, burst gases, you know, help the air climate thing. Yeah, but people with money and work, they're going to get the gas, period. Whether they don't fill up a tank, maybe they'll get a half a tank at a time. It's the poor people that you claim you're fighting for that's going to suffer the most with your plan.
1: Yep, correct. I'll talk about that industry note. So the city of Corpus Christi provides a ton of services to its citizens, right? Like we get water, we get fire, we get police officers, we get wastewater. To industry, though, the only thing the city of Corpus Christi provides is water. They have their own wastewater treatment facilities. They have their own police. They have their own fire protection. The sole item that the city provides is water. Because of that, we have our IDA agreements. If industry all came off, if industry all did their own water, there would be no need for any of the IDA agreements. That's tens of

0: the debate.
1: And I'm going to clarify that. So there's multiple sources of water that go into the bay.
0: Okay, it's not just for those releases.
1: Not just fresh water. Fresh water is what we're trying to stop because that's what we're drinking.
0: Right.
1: But you have rainwater. You have when there's an actual true rain event where it naturally goes over the dam.
0: Tropical storms.
1: Yes. And then you have wastewater. All the wastewater streams that are flowing into the bay system. In 2001, they had way less, I'd say, industry and development that we have today, 25 years later. And they provided a credit saying, okay, we'll give you X amount of credit so you don't have to release that much fresh water into the bay. Well, 25 years later, we have way more wastewater return flows into the bay because of all the industrial complexes we got. We have and the far-field model that the city set up a committee for actually analyzed and put in every single drop of water that was entering the bay, and it was tremendously more than the credit that the 2001 agreed order offers us.
0: Well, they're going to need to have a study of the study to see if the study that they
1: with
0: study,
1: the peer review of the peer reviewer, yes.
0: That's right, with the political implications of the same.
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7: Ron B. says, Ms. Villalobos does a great job as our state representative. She understands the issues and takes them seriously. Kudos to her. While she does more than that, she gets effective. Now, you can be serious about it, not know how to do anything or not do anything about it. But go ahead. We need to get this in.
8: Yep. Okay, so the emergency order, this document, terminates in 120 days, which would be December 23rd, 2026, right before Christmas. However, if the lake levels are still below 50%, it is automatically renewed for an additional 60 days, which the lakes will be below 50%. There are no rain events predicted per the National Weather Service. So this order will then terminate on February 21st, 2027.
7: But let's say the El Nino is wet like they said it's projected to be if it comes in. If by January or so, if by chance it gets to 50% or over 50, how much water has to be dumped all at once? Because remember, there's a certain amount, if it's 30%.
8: Per month. It's on a monthly basis.
7: It's on a monthly basis. But the volume each month increases based on the amount of water you have.
8: Depends on the season. So the season too.
7: So there's another equation.
8: It's all imaginary math. That's how I look at it. But I do want to do a call to action. So,
7: go ahead.
8: So though the executive director did sign this yesterday, it does go before the TCEQ commission. To affirm it, modify it, or even say, nope, we're not going to do it after all. That is on September 9th.
7: As soon.
8: At 9:30 a.m. in Austin. I believe they're opening up the web now for public comment, and I believe you can sign up there as well. But we need a very strong call to action to ensure that the commission continues this emergency order to extend through that February date that I mentioned.
7: Okay, so maybe you can give me a kind of a PSA, kind of something that I can announce on a regular basis.
8: Yes, I can do that.
7: To keep it in the public eye that this is not over and it's not done with.
8: Yeah, there will be opposition to it. And so that's why it's so important that we all stand together and say, do not release our drinking water.
7: Okay, so it's not over yet. Again, when is that? Tell me that again.
8: September 9th at 9:30. This order will be before the TCEQ commission, at their office in Austin. Hopefully later today, if it's already up, I can post the online public comment. I need to see if it's up yet or not.
7: Okay, and once you find out, if you give it to me, I'll continue to announce it and talk about it.
8: But it's on page 9 if you printed it out.
7: I have page. Oh, okay. Here's page 9. I just got the signature part.
8: Number 4.
7: 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Okay, but if

0: I can get a link to this site. I'll do something, but I'll definitely say this. The emergency order was issued without a hearing. Mm-hmm. A hearing to affirm, modify, or set aside this order will be held. That's what it is.
1: Yep.
0: Before the commission on September 9th, 2026 at 9:30 a.m. Okay, so that's like a temporary injunction, so to speak.
1: Correct. Yes, the executive director had the power to sign it and make it in effect immediately. However, it needs to go before the three-person TCEQ commission to confirm it. And then a hearing opportunity for the public to comment. And again, there will be opposition, so it's very important that we stand strong.
0: Dennis J. says in a text, I've noticed many, many times when it does rain in our area, the bay seems to get quite a bit of the downpour. God is taking care of his little sea creatures. Well, I say he's taking care of us little creatures with the rain.
1: Yep. I will say, so when I talked to bays and estuaries, they showed me a graph, and it was like the salinity of the bay slowly increasing, right, since we haven't released in 19 months. And I said, yeah, we've been in a five-year drought. Show me what the bay salinity was after a rain event. And it's like, oh, never mind, because every single time it recharges and goes back to normal, because he is right. God is providing for the bay.
0: Yeah, but their opposition was it's rising, and then that's what's going to happen at TCEQ.
1: Correct.
0: They're going to come in and group, and I'm not against the groups that are looking out for natural resources. I was on the Texas Coastal Coordination Council for 7 years. About 7.5 years up, 367-mile coast of Texas, out to the 3.5 leagues out into the to the Gulf, and we had to do we had to deal with NOAA, we had to deal with all of them, with the state plan and the whole nine yards. So there are activist groups who meet at every meeting. They will be there. Well, you see that at city council.
1: I was going to say, I just want to say though, there will be opposition. There are activist groups against us. But I will do everything in my power to ensure the lake level never gets that low again, because my people of my district suffered when it got that low.
0: And it was really that bad. Well, knowing that you're on the case, and we'll have you back, because you will come back. Anybody that holds elective office can come back. Don't tell me about campaign time. This was important, and this was nothing about a campaign. It was just about her doing the job. Go ahead.
1: So maybe I'll come back either the day before or day after, however you want to play it. Yeah.
0: Okay. And bang the drum slowly. Thank you, Representative Villalobos, for coming by and keeping our audience informed. Yeah. We appreciate you. If they want to reach you, how do they reach you?
1: Website, denisevillalobos.com. Otherwise, I am your current state representative, so all my information and district office and phone number and email is on the House government website
0: for
1: Texas.
0: Thank you again.
2: 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And now, the Bill O'Reilly Update on News Talk KEYS.
3: 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You are listening to the O'Reilly Update. Coming up next, the news with Mike Slater.
4: Thank you, Bill. It is Wednesday, August 26, 2026. Here's what's happening today in America. Dolly Parton passes away. Lindsay's sister wins. Ratcliffe in Moscow. And defensive gun uses. It's all coming up, and Bill's going to be here with your message of the day. But first, the great Dolly Parton has passed away. Dolly was the daughter of an illiterate sharecropper, born in a one-room log cabin tucked deep into the Great Smoky Mountains. Mom, Dad, 11 brothers and sisters, no electricity, no running water. The original cabin is still there. It's on private property, but there's a replica at Dollywood you can go see. She moved to Nashville after high school, wrote over 2,000 songs, 10 Grammy Awards. The president said, very sad to see that Dolly Parton, one of the greatest country singers and far beyond ever, has just passed away. This is a true loss for millions of people. There's never been anyone like her and never will. In her honor, I'm lowering the American flag throughout the United States for 1 week. Rest in peace, Dolly. The world loves you. Senator Lindsey Graham passed away a couple weeks ago, but he already won his primary for re-election in the Senate for South Carolina. So South Carolina needed a new primary, and the runoff of that primary was last night, and his sister, who was endorsed by the president, won. 42-48 against

0: Consumer spending increased at a healthy 3.4% annual clip, up from 0.5% in the first quarter. The roller coaster ride goes on. Oil prices, which have been up and down since the start of the Iran war, are falling again. Overseas stock markets have been higher amid fresh hopes for a resolution of the standoff over the strategic Strait of Hormuz. The U.S. and Canada have ramped up their trade war, hitting each other with steep new retaliatory tariffs. However, experts suspect that with so much money at stake, the longtime allies will eventually strike a deal. For the Wall Street Business Report, I'm Rich Thomason.
1: 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Typhoon Sadel has pounded Japan's southwestern islands.
2: A powerful typhoon is heading west over the East China Sea after slamming Okinawa and other remote southwestern Japanese islands, causing blackouts, flight cancellations, and threatening landslides. Two people so far have been slightly injured. The Japan Meteorological Agency says Typhoon Sadel was packing winds of up to 89 mph as of late morning Wednesday as it heads towards China's eastern coast. Sadel left two people with minor injuries, the Fire and Disaster Management Agency and prefectural officials say. A 78-year-old woman suffered a head injury when she was blown by the wind and fell to the ground outside her home. I'm Charles DeLevesma.
1: At least 47 people have been killed, more than 50 others kidnapped, when armed men attacked a once peaceful community near Haiti's capital earlier this week. The UN says it is believed to be one of the largest mass kidnappings in Haiti in recent years. More at Town Hall.
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4: Here's your AccuWeather forecast. This afternoon, expect sunny to partly cloudy skies with a breeze and hot temperatures reaching around 100 degrees. Tonight will bring a moonlit sky with a low around 76. Tomorrow will be mostly sunny and hot with temperatures matching the record highs, reaching 102 degrees. Friday anticipate variable clouds with a chance of a thunderstorm, remaining warm with a high of 95. Saturday will be mostly sunny and very warm with a high of 97. With your AccuWeather forecast, I'm meteorologist Joe Lundberg.
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3: 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How are you?
5: 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Thanks so much for taking my call.
3: Sure. What's up?
5: So my husband and I are just getting started here, and we're kind of at a crossroads. And we just started a family, so there's nothing like a baby that gets you thinking a little more critically about the future.
3: 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And what a wonderful thing.
5: 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We have about $1 million in stock. He makes $145K. 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
1: Coastal Bend, we are approaching another record high temperature today. The current record standing at 101 degrees. That was set back in 1990. Still got a forecasted high of 100 today. Certainly another warm one in store with another heat advisory lasting through 7 o'clock tonight. I'll tell you what you can expect in your neighborhood up ahead.
2: Corpus Christi's flow of good news has gone from a small puddle to a massive pool. Coming up, I'll tell you why water restrictions are being relaxed again in Corpus Christi.
3: Two Rockport brothers are facing felony charges after both were arrested in cases involving a former high school student. I've obtained the documents, and coming up, I'll have what they reveal.
4: Good afternoon, and thanks for joining us on Chris 6 News at noon. I'm Jada Strayer.
1: Happy hump day, Coastal Bend. Another toasty one in store for us today. And once again, near the record high temperature. Forecasted high today, 100 degrees, a mix of clouds and sun throughout your Wednesday afternoon. Let's take you through the rest of the day here in the low to middle 90s by noon today. Temperatures still on the rise, even topping out again, upper 90s, even 100s for many neighborhoods today. Temperatures will begin to continue to cool down, but not a whole lot of relief on the way, at least for today. Could see a little bit of a shift in the pattern later this week. Maybe some isolated rain chances in the forecast come Thursday night into Friday. But for today, still could be facing our current record of 101. That was

0: back in 1990. We're pretty much borderline to matching that. At least that's what I'm forecasting today. We'll have that update for you a little bit later, but make sure to stay cool out there with more near record heat in the forecast.
1: I'm your Padre Island neighborhood news reporter, Jacob Daniels, and we told you about the vandalism at Bob Hall Pier Monday morning.
2: Nueces County Coastal Parks Director Scott Cross sent us surveillance video showing four people moving through the dark, pulling back temporary fencing to get in and out of the site. Cross says two of the four appear to be the main suspect, later joined by a third to help throw the generator over the side. Scott also released a photo of the suspects. The incident remains under investigation, and one contractor tells us he lost about $5,000 worth of tools alone. Steve Jones has been coming to the pier for over a decade and says news of the vandalism is hard to hear.
3: I think it's horrible. Nobody should touch anything that's not their own, so somebody messing with something that's going to help a lot of people, it's just ridiculous.
2: Jones says it's discouraging to see a place so many people enjoy get treated this way.
3: When you come out here and there's damage and problems and people tearing stuff up, what are you going to tell your kids? What are you going to tell your grandkids, you know? Hey, let's go down to the pier that gets messed up. So I think it's absolutely horrible.
2: County Commissioner Brent Chesney says this vandalism won't go unpunished.
4: You know, it's a bad situation, and there will be consequences. We will find those people, and there will be consequences.
2: He said the worst part isn't the cost, it's understanding why.
4: It's really a frustrating situation, to be honest with you. I just really don't understand why people think that kind of thing is funny.
2: Chesney says the damage adds up fast, and that it's a small number of people causing the problem, and he's also asking the community for help.
4: 99% of the people do it right. It's that 1% or 2% of the people that mess it up for everybody else that does it right. And it's a shame. But the message to the community is if you see people out there doing these kind of things, report them, film them, send them in.
1: Despite the damage, the county says the pier remains on track and on budget. Reporting on Padre Island, I'm Jacob Daniels for Chris 6 News.
5: The good news just keeps flowing in. Hey everybody, I'm Drew Bishop, and for the first time in over 2 years, Corpus Christi will move to stage one water restrictions. Here's when that'll happen and how it could affect you.
6: Right now we're over 40% of capacity. Well, why aren't we in stage one? Why aren't you declaring stage one?
5: It's a question I've been asking for weeks. With Corpus Christi reservoirs above 40% of combined capacity, the threshold needed to relax water restrictions, I asked the city manager why we haven't moved to stage one water restrictions.
7: Because our models show that we're going to be at 40% in a couple of weeks anyway.
5: Well, maybe the models were wrong. Exactly 2 weeks after Zanoni said that, he then announced that the city will move to stage one water restrictions beginning Thursday morning. The biggest change for residents? Automatic lawn watering is now allowed every week instead of every other week. Well, if you live in an apartment or your lawn is already dead, you're probably asking, why do I care? We haven't been in stage one water restrictions since March 11th, 2024. That's over 2 years of declining lake levels in a drought of record. 2 years of a threat of water emergency. 2 years of Corpus Christi making national news for all the wrong reasons.
8: A water crisis mounting in Corpus Christi, Texas.
5: In that time, I've found that residents of Corpus Christi have put in the work to cut their water usage.
9: We actually got rid of the dishwasher.
5: Really?
9: Yeah, I got rid of the dishwasher.
8: We don't run the hot water in the shower. We fill a bucket until it gets hot.
5: And get this, residents are only responsible for 20% of total water use. But the restrictions primarily target homeowners and lifelong residents of Corpus Christi. That's why Councilmember Eric Cantu advocated for the move to stage one in last week's meeting.
10: This is some relief for the residents because they've done a lot for this community in the past year or so.
5: So yes, if you don't have a lawn, this isn't directly changing your life, but it is another step in a positive direction for the city. And the city projects us to not go back to stage two until at least April or May of next year.
10: Our own policy says once we go to stage one, we don't go back to stage two till under 30%.
5: Reporting for Chris 6 News, I'm Drew Bishop.
11: Two Rockport brothers are facing felony charges after both were arrested in cases involving a former student. I've obtained the documents, and here's what they reveal. Joshua Wynn, a former Rockport Fulton High School teacher, was arrested August 20th after an Aransas County grand jury returned a four-count indictment against him. Wynn was released the same day. Court documents show those four counts are sexual intercourse and contact between educator and student. All four are

0: second-degree felonies. This is not Wynn's first arrest in the case. He was arrested in December on charges including sexual assault of a child and improper relationship between educator and student. Joshua's brother, Brandon Wynn, was also arrested on August 20th. Brandon is charged with possession with intent to promote child pornography. According to a Rockport Police report obtained by Texas Scorecard, investigators say Brandon communicated with that same student in a sexual manner and requested sexual images. Police say their investigation found evidence that he received and possessed those images while the student was under 18. The police report also references the ongoing investigation involving his brother, but this is a separate criminal charge from the four counts Joshua is facing. The two arrests come as a civil lawsuit we've been following continues to move through the courts. That lawsuit names Joshua, Brandon, and their brother Brennan Wynn, Rockport Fulton ISD, the high school's principal, and Texas Coastal Academy. I reached out to Rockport PD, but they told me they are not commenting on the case due to its sensitive nature. The civil case is set for another hearing September 16th. The criminal cases against Joshua and Brandon Wynn are both still pending, and the allegations against them haven't been proven in court. Chris Six will continue following the story as it unfolds. Reporting in Rockport, I'm Reagan Garvin, Chris Six News.
1: Hey everyone, it's your neighborhood news reporter Jacob Daniels, and I'm out here in London, right next to the school. Some neighbors have reached out to me about their concerns about street safety, crosswalks not being marked correctly, not having enough stop signs, and people just kind of flying by when there's kids walking to school, there's kids playing in the street. I mean, it's a neighborhood you can see right there. People are going to be out here enjoying their neighborhoods. That's what I'm doing today. I'm talking to one of those concerned neighbors who voiced his concerns to me, told me what he's seen. His daughter actually got hit by a car right over here. And so I'm just trying to listen to my neighbors. I'm a neighborhood reporter, so that's what I'm doing, listening to these neighbors' concerns, trying to see if there's something I can do. Now check this one out.
2: 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The project started about 10 years ago and now covers more than 100 ballards each season. Organizers are looking for new creations made from yarn, fabric, felt, or other materials. They should fit a 21-inch circumference and be up to 24 inches long. Finished pieces can be dropped off at the Port Aransas Art Center or Gratitudes.
3: It's a good day to celebrate man's best friend as it is National Dog Day. 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
4: It's expected to be the very last day of testimony in Lindsey Clancy's trial. On the stand, the final rebuttal witness for the prosecution, a forensic psychiatrist who says Lindsey Clancy did have the ability to know the difference between right and wrong as she killed her three children. He points to the fact that she spoke with her psychiatrist the day before, did not talk about a desire to kill herself or others, and he talked about her control, he says, the day of the murders, planning it, sending her husband out, and of course, killing her children in the way that she did. Now, he also did say, though, that her suicide attempt was real. Clancy's attorney coming back at him for his credentials. He does not typically work with postpartum patients. He hasn't really in nearly 40 years. When this testimony wraps up, the judge will send the jury home for the day. When they come back on Thursday, closing arguments before they get the case, and they'll have to decide whether Clancy is criminally responsible for the deaths of her three children or whether she was in a psychotic state and cannot be held responsible. Alex Miller, Scripps News Group, New York.
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1: Well, howdy there, Coastal Bend. I'm Chris Six, meteorologist Chris Malva here. A gorgeous day outside over on our Sunset Island sky cam today. Not so gorgeous in terms of the heat. Have another heat advisory in effect today. Feels like temperatures this afternoon will be near that 110 degree mark in some of our Coastal Bend neighborhoods. Notice this heat advisory even stretching out into Duval County this afternoon. So a little bit more of our communities today under that heat advisory. Just to give you an idea of what we're expecting for those heat index values today, by 1 o'clock, most of us are reaching 100 degrees. A couple spots, even like us here in Corpus Christi, already pushing that 110 feels like temperature. I think we'll feel the brunt of it, I think really around 3 to 4 o'clock today, where most of us are either pushing up against 110 or even exceeding that in some neighborhoods. Not a lot of a cool down either tonight. Still feeling very muggy out there. Feeling like 94 tonight, even at 9 o'clock. Same thing over in Alice there. So we're not seeing a whole lot of relief from the heat. Heat risk today, it's just a sea of red. Lots of that level 3 major heat risk for today. Fast forwarding to tomorrow, not a lot of improvement either. In fact, more of that level 4 extreme heat risk for inland communities. Friday looking pretty similar, maybe a little bit less so. Could see some very isolated shower activity either Thursday night, I think mostly for, could be a little bit more to the north of us, but Friday, some neighborhoods might be able to get a little bit of a sprinkle, but the rain chances and the coverage, it's not looking too impressive, but if we do get anything on Friday, I'm not complaining here. Still going to be very warm on Thursday, high of about 100 degrees. And then as we head into September, a little bit of a cool down, but still maybe a degree, a couple degrees, a little bit warmer than the usual.
2: Love the outdoors or know somebody who does? I'm here with Katie McGee.
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4: Y donde se compra con mucho gusto.
5: The Democrats are trying to take over Texas because I am advancing transformative policies the Democrats are against. Number one is to slash your property taxes, whereas the Democrats, they want to increase your taxes. We passed a constitutional ban on an income tax. Democrats voted against that. I signed a law saying no boys and girls sports. I get up every single day to go to work to make sure the Democrat socialist policies will never take root in the state of Texas.
6: You're watching Chris Six, a part of the Scripps News Group.
7: Hey everyone, I'm Laura Zaliska at the arena for Tuesday Volleys. We had an exciting, tough, non-district game between two evenly matched teams. The young and tough 5A Carroll Tigers hosting Orange Grove, a 3A team that made a three-round playoff run last fall. Let's go to the highlights.
8: Set one action was super close. Carroll in serve receive delivers a backside set to senior Gazelle Gadetto, strikes down the line, and the Lady Tigers are up 5-3. Later in the set, Orange Grove responds with a missile. Mason Magura fires a cannon cross court and brings the heat for the 23-22 lead. She's only a sophomore, but Carroll overtakes the Dogs with a huge block from sophomore Isabella Bass. A brick wall gives them the 1-point lead, and then the Tigers close out set one, winning 25-23. Set two goes in favor of Orange Grove. Braylon Williams and Riley Freitag stuff the double block. Huge lead up 11-5. Lady Bulldogs extend that lead late in the set with another block by the same duo. Orange Grove wins set two, 25-14. OG wins set three, 25-21. And wins a nail-biter set four, 29-27.
9: Way to bring it to the court. Let's go.
8: After the game, I talked to Orange Grove sophomore Mason Magura on what it means to play a team like Carroll.
10: Playing a team like this, they're scrappy. They'll get everything up, and they're not going to quit. But neither are we. This shows that, because we're a pretty good team, and sometimes we need a hard team like this to show us that we can beat whoever team we want. Whatever team we want, as long as we communicate, stay low, and just work together as a team, and we've been doing a much better job at that. I'm very proud of the girls.
7: District is still a few weeks away, but both of these Coastal Bend teams are off to a strong start. That's it for Tuesday Volleys. I'm Laura Zaliska, Chris Six Sports.
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1: Every year, there are hundreds of cooking contests all around the country, some indoors and some out, and they're all looking for the best of the best. Over the last few months alone, amateur cooks, as well as professionals, have tried their hand at being named top dog for their award-winning recipes. We're talking everything from to-die-for pies to the best burgers around. I also want to stress that what makes an award-winning recipe in our test kitchen is one that your friends and family love, not just some judge. So with that said, let me share a recipe for a potato salad that's a hands-down winner every time we serve it. It's a basic potato salad that's studded with red pepper, celery, and hard-boiled eggs. But the thing that sets it apart is how creamy it is. If you like the secret that makes this award-winning potato salad so special, along with a free e-cookbook of some of our favorite potato salad recipes, go online so you can taste test these with your gang. To me, potato salad is a year-long favorite, whether you serve it inside or out. I'm Howard in my backyard, and tomorrow I'll see you back in the test kitchen for even more Ooh, It's So Good. Wow.
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3: Corpus Christi's flow of good news has gone from a small puddle to a massive pool. Coming up, I'll tell you why water restrictions are being relaxed again in Corpus Christi.
4: I'm Jacob Daniels, and vandals caused thousands of dollars of damage at Bob Hall Pier. Coming up, how neighbors in the county are reacting.
5: I'm John Matarese. Many drivers got a break on their auto insurance last year, with rates actually dropping in many states. Not anymore. We'll show you why rates are going up again this year and how much more you might have to pay.
6: Good afternoon, and thanks for joining us on Chris 6 News at Noon. I'm Jada Strayer.
7: Hi there, Coastal Bend. Here's an update from the tropics. We've been watching this tropical wave, which has been able to move off the coast of Africa. And as of Wednesday afternoon, still holding on to medium development chances. It was actually able to come down a little bit from what we saw yesterday, where it was sitting at about 70% chance of becoming something tropical. Now, we still can't say for sure if this will become, say, a tropical storm. It's going to be entering kind of like a mixed environment with some high shear in the Atlantic as well as a little bit of low shear. So it's just something we're going to have to watch over the next couple days, but I'm not really worried about tropical trouble here, at least in the coastal bend. Rather, we're still sticking with the heat advisory will be expiring today at about 7 o'clock tonight. So if you're spending any time outdoors today, make sure to put on some sunscreen. Extreme UV today and a burn time of just 15 minutes. So if you'll be spending some time outside, take frequent breaks, spend some time in AC, and drink plenty of water.
4: I'm your Padre Island neighborhood news reporter, Jacob Daniels, and we told you about the vandalism at Bob Hall Pier Monday morning.
8: Nueces County Coastal Parks Director Scott Cross sent us surveillance video showing four people moving through the dark, pulling back temporary fencing to get in and out of the site. Cross says two of the four appear to be the main suspect, later joined by a third to help throw the generator over the side. Scott also released a photo of the suspects. The incident remains under investigation, and one contractor tells us he lost about $5,000 worth of tools alone. Steve Jones has been coming to the pier for over a decade and says news of the vandalism is hard to hear.
9: I think it's horrible. Nobody should touch anything that's not their own, so somebody messing with something that's going to help a lot of people, it's just ridiculous.
8: Jones says it's discouraging to see a place so many people enjoy get treated this way.
9: When you come out here and there's damage and problems and people tearing stuff up, I mean, what are you going to tell your kids? What are you going to tell your grandkids, you know? Hey, let's go down to the pier that gets messed up. So I think it's absolutely horrible.
8: County Commissioner Brent Chesney says this vandalism won't go unpunished.
10: You know, it's a bad situation, and there will be consequences. We will find those people, and there will be consequences.
8: He said the worst part isn't the cost, it's understanding why.
10: It's really a frustrating situation, to be honest with you. I just really don't understand why people think that kind of thing is funny.
8: Chesney says the damage adds up fast, and that it's a small number of people causing the problem, and he's also asking the community for help.
10: 99% of the people do it right. It's that 1% or 2% of the people that mess it up for everybody else that does it right. And it's a shame. But the message to the community is, if you see people out there doing these kind of things, report them, film them, send them in.
4: Despite the damage, the county says the pier remains on track and on budget. Reporting on Padre Island, I'm Jacob Daniels for Chris 6.

0: News.
1: Two Rockport brothers are facing felony charges after both were arrested in cases involving a former student. I've obtained the documents, and here's what they reveal.
2: Joshua Wynn, a former Rockport Fulton High School teacher, was arrested August 20th after an Aransas County grand jury returned a four-count indictment against him. Wynn was released the same day. Court documents show those four counts are sexual intercourse and contact between educator and student. All four are second-degree felonies. This is not Wynn's first arrest in the case. He was arrested in December on charges including sexual assault of a child and improper relationship between educator and student. Joshua's brother, Brandon Wynn, was also arrested on August 20th. Brandon is charged with possession with intent to promote child pornography. According to a Rockport police report obtained by Texas Scorecard, investigators say Brandon communicated with that same student in a sexual manner and requested sexual images. Police say their investigation found evidence that he received and possessed those images while the student was under 18. The police report also references the ongoing investigation involving his brother, but this is a separate criminal charge from the four counts Joshua is facing. The two arrests come as a civil lawsuit we've been following continues to move through the courts. That lawsuit names Joshua, Brandon, and their brother Brennan Wynn, Rockport Fulton ISD, the high school's principal, and Texas Coastal Academy. I reached out to Rockport PD, but they told me they are not coming on the case due to its sensitive nature.
1: The civil case is set for another hearing September 16th. The criminal cases against Joshua and Brandon Wynn are both still pending, and the allegations against them haven't been proven in court. Chris Six will continue following the story as it unfolds. Reporting in Rockport, I'm Reagan Garvin, Chris Six News.
3: The good news just keeps flowing in. Hey everybody, I'm Drew Bishop, and for the first time in over 2 years, Corpus Christi will move to stage one water restrictions. Here's when that'll happen and how it could affect you.
4: Right now we're over 40% of capacity. Well, why aren't we in stage one? Why aren't you declaring stage one?
3: It's a question I've been asking for weeks. With Corpus Christi reservoirs above 40% of combined capacity, the threshold needed to relax water restrictions, I asked the city manager why we haven't moved to stage one water restrictions.
5: Because our models show that we're going to be at 40% in a couple of weeks anyway.
3: Well, maybe the models were wrong. Exactly 2 weeks after Zanoni said that, he then announced that the city will move to stage one water restrictions beginning Thursday morning. The biggest change for residents, automatic lawn watering is now

0: that time, I've found that residents of Corpus Christi have put in the work to cut their water usage.
1: We actually got rid of the dishwasher.
2: Really?
1: Yeah, I got rid of the dishwasher.
3: We don't run the hot water in the shower. We fill a bucket until it gets hot.
0: And get this. Residents are only responsible for 20% of total water use. But the restrictions primarily target homeowners and lifelong residents of Corpus Christi. That's why Councilmember Eric Cantu advocated for the move to Stage 1 in last week's meeting.
4: This is some relief for the residents because they've done a lot for this community in the past year or so.
0: So yes, if you don't have a lawn, this isn't directly changing your life. But it is another step in a positive direction for the city. And the city projects us to not go back to Stage 2 until at least April or May of next year.
4: Our own policy says once we go to Stage 1, we don't go back to Stage 2 till under 30%.
0: Reporting for Chris 6 News, I'm Drew Bishop.
5: New court filings warn the Kennedy Center could face demolition. The Trump administration lawyers told a federal judge that without planned renovations, the venue will deteriorate into an unsafe structure. They warned it would have to be taken down and could possibly be replaced with an outdoor amphitheater. President Trump has pushed for the years-long overhaul. And the center's board recently voted again to close the venue for renovations, but those votes have faced repeated scrutiny in court. On Thursday, a judge is set to hear arguments on a bid to stop the center from adding Trump's name to the building. The father of a U.S. Navy sailor has been deployed in the Middle East, has been released from immigration detention. This is according to his family. Luis Manuel Aviles was arrested over the weekend. He had lived in the U.S. for 19 years and had a permit to work in the country. His son is on the USS Abraham Lincoln, which has faced concerns about supply shortages and mental health for those on board. DHS did not give a reason to why Luis was arrested or released. Meanwhile, a minor league coach within the San Diego Padres organization has also been released from ICE detention. Oswaldo Pirella was released on bond Monday. The 34-year-old coach was arrested by ICE agents in Texas last week. He was not carrying his work permit card at the time he was detained. DHS claims he entered the country legally but violated the terms of his admission. They add he was released and removal proceedings are now pending.
6: The Texas high school football season is back, and that means so is our live TV game night South Texas matchups. All games this season are planned to broadcast on our sister station KDF, with two games also airing on Chris 6. Starting with the Battle of the Bridge between Gregory Portland and Carroll, a rivalry that dates back to 1972. The game goes live on Chris 6 on Thursday, August 27th at 7 p.m., with a kickoff at 7:05. GP has won the last 10 matchups. Can Carroll break the streak? Sports anchor Larissa Liska, reporter Drew Bishop, and Chris 6 alum Alan Harwell will have the call in sideline coverage. New video shows land scorched by the Ross Fire, burning in Palo Pinto County. At least 50,000 acres have burned since the fire started on Monday. Officials say at least five structures have been destroyed. Parts of Highway 180 and 254 also had to be shut down because of the flames. More than 100 firefighters are also battling this blaze. Further south in Hamilton County, the smaller Rio Escondido fire has been contained. Late Tuesday, firefighters started mop-up operations in that area and lifted most evacuation orders.
5: Taking a look now at the latest business and consumer headlines, oil prices are down for a third day in a row amid talks between Iran and Oman. Word is they're discussing a temporary shipping route through the Strait of Hormuz. The U.S. oil benchmark, WTI crude, is fluctuating around $80 a barrel Wednesday morning. However, gas prices are holding steady. AAA reports regular gas continues to average about $4.10 a gallon. President Trump caused confusion as he threatened to bomb Oman if it interferes with U.S. efforts in the strait, despite the fact that Oman is a U.S. ally and Trump signed off on its talks with Iran. SpaceX unveiled plans to construct a massive $100 billion spaceport in Louisiana. The company plans to launch its giant Starship rocket thousands of times per year from there, with the first launch expected as soon as 2029. Louisiana has never hosted an orbital launch.

0: But the spaceport could make it the busiest launch hub on the planet. Construction is expected to start by the end of next year. And Amy Winehouse's acclaimed album, Back to Black, is getting a special reissue on its 20th anniversary. The record will feature unreleased demos, rare B-sides, and a live performance from her 2007 Back to Black tour. It will also include previously unseen photographs of Winehouse. The British singer-songwriter died in July 2011 at 27 years old, and these reissues will be released on Friday, October 23rd, 4 days before the album's actual 20th anniversary.
1: Coastal Bend, we are approaching another record high temperature today. The current record standing at 101 degrees. That was set back in 1990. Still got a forecasted high of 100 today. Certainly another warm one in store with another heat advisory lasting through 7 o'clock tonight. I'll tell you what you can expect in your neighborhood up ahead.
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10: Hold on to those cowboy hats out there. For my boaters out there, pretty warm in terms of the water temperatures, 86 degrees. Again, mostly a south to south-southeast wind today, 5 to 15 miles an hour, but of course, gusting closer to 25. Pretty light chop today, so not too bad of a day, at least out on the waters. But let's take you through that full 7-day forecast one last time here. Again, for Thursday, I think we'll be somewhat close to the record high, and certainly a little bit warmer than the average high temperature for this time of year. For reference, that's about 94 degrees. Now for Friday, that's where we could maybe see a little bit more cloud cover and even a few very spotty showers. Not everyone's going to get the rain, but it's better than what we've seen. Now temperatures this weekend still staying warm, but generally we're starting to head on a little bit of a downward trend, which is certainly nice to see as September and meteorological fall gets closer.

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8: You know, my car insurance is pretty low.
9: Really?
8: Yes.
6: In 2025, car insurance prices did something they rarely do. Premiums fell 6%, but that relief may not last. The company Insurify says 27 states saw rates go up in the first half of this year, and the second half, that number could jump to 32. Insurify now projects a 1% rate hike, pushing the average cost of full coverage above $2,200. Insurify's founder and CEO says even safe drivers aren't immune.
10: The prices are impacted based on third-party data trends that have nothing to do with the customer specifically.
6: Those trends include tariffs, higher repair costs, severe weather, and more serious crashes. So how do you fight back against higher costs? Don't assume loyalty pays off. 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
6: Alrighty, Coastal Bend, here's your dog walk forecast for Wednesday, August 26th, featuring our star today, Kizzy Salinas from San Patricio County. It's certainly going to be another warm one out there. We do have a heat advisory in effect this afternoon, so I would avoid the dog walk at least between 1 to 7 o'clock tonight. I think afterwards, it's definitely a go, at least for me. And of course, we'd like to thank our sponsors at Line of Utah Animal Services for sponsoring the dog walk. For Wednesday and Thursday, we're staying mostly rain-free, except maybe even a few showers could try to sneak in Thursday night. But I think, at least as of what the models are showing, I think any rain action would be mostly to the north. Friday, maybe even to as early as Saturday morning, that's when some neighborhoods could see a couple of sprinkles on your doorstep afterwards. Not a whole lot of action, but let's take you through the rest of the month of August here. Still near the record highs on Thursday, but notice our temperatures begin spiraling downwards, at least looking towards the beginning of September. Friday could bring a couple of rain chances for some spots, but most of us will likely not see the rain.
7: Well, that's going to do it for us this Wednesday afternoon. Thank you so much for spending part of your day with us. We hope you have a great rest of your day, and we'll see you later.
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2: Here's your AccuWeather forecast. This afternoon, expect sunny to partly cloudy skies with a breeze and hot temperatures reaching around 100 degrees. Tonight will bring a moonlit sky with a low around 76. Tomorrow will be mostly sunny and hot with temperatures matching the record highs, reaching 102 degrees. Friday, anticipate variable clouds with a chance of a thunderstorm, remaining warm with a high of 95. Saturday will be mostly sunny and very warm with a high of 97. With your AccuWeather forecast, I'm meteorologist Joe Lundberg.
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3: Danny's in Columbus, Ohio. Hey, Danny, what's up?
4: Hi there. It's nice to talk to you again. So my question was, I'm in baby step number 2. I am actually recently engaged, and I'm super excited about that. And we're planning a wedding for May of 2027. And I was wondering how you would help, or how you would balance trying to pay off debt and finance a wedding as well as honeymoon without going into further debt.
3: Good, good. That's a good first goal. Congratulations. So,
4: thank you.
3: What do you make and what does she make?
4: Yeah, so I am a full-time pastor and a part-time lifeguard, and I make roughly about $45,000 a year.
3: What does she make?
4: She's a welder. She's new in her career. She's currently making about $18 an hour, and she's looking to join the union. If she's able to do that, she'll be able to make roughly $25 to $30 an hour starting out.
3: Okay. And has she just started the welding career? Because that's very low.
4: Yeah, so she just graduated from trade school, and she's currently working full-time for a local organization.
3: Yeah. Well, she's being dramatically underpaid.
4: Oh, okay.
3: Like half of what she should be paid in welding right now. There's a shortage of welders that know how to actually lay a bead down. And so I don't know who got her this job, but they screwed her over. So she can make this at Target stacking boxes without any education.
5: I just paid some welders to do some work at my house, brother, and it was way, way more than what she's getting paid. Way, like, I'm smiling now. I can't believe that.
3: Yeah. So anyway. That's thing one. Now, how much debt do you have?
4: Well, I've been on baby step number 2 for a couple of years. I have no consumer debt right now. The only thing I have is federal student loans.
3: That's consumer debt.
4: I was an idiot.
3: How much is your student loan debt?
4: I was an idiot, and I took out a lot, and I currently got it down to about $90,000.
3: Okay. And how much debt does she have?
4: Absolutely zero. She's been a follower of the Dave Ramsey plan.
3: Excellent.
4: Since she was 16.
3: Okay. All right. And so what are you two planning to spend on the wedding? What's your budget that you came up with that you're going to spend on the wedding?
4: Well, we wanted to keep it small. And so we're looking at somewhere between $3,000 to $4,000 for the wedding. And then we wanted to take a 2-week vacation to somewhere either in Texas or maybe Mackinac Island or something. And so we're looking at probably about $2,000 to $3,000 to do that.
3: Okay, so you need $6,000 by May.
4: Give or take, yes, sir.
3: Okay. That's $500 a month for a year. So,
4: yes,
3: so $600 a month in your monthly budget, or $300 in your budget, $300 in her budget, goes into the wedding account, and then you work on your debt.
4: Yes, sir. Unfortunately, that would be almost everything. I'm chunking at my debt right now.
3: Okay. So you need a better extra job. Your extra job doesn't do well.
5: I don't want to give a controversial statement here, but you might not be able to do this ministry job at $45,000 because of previous decisions you made in your life to go 6 figures into student loan debt.
3: a lot of ministers

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9: And I'm going to have a paperweight sitting on my desk. You know what that paperweight's going to be? It's going to be a piece of the ballroom after we all blow it up. That's what it's going to be.
10: Oh.
9: In an official, official ceremony, just so we're clear. In an official ceremony, we're going to blow it up, and we're going to get the taxpayers their money back by selling all the pieces as paperweights, and I will have one on my desk.
10: What is that meme where a guy's holding a butterfly, and then it's like, is this, you know, it's like a, they're joking. So I would use that format and say, is this terrorism? You have the Philly DA, Larry Krasner, Clinton Toady, who's talking about blowing up the White House ballroom because they're morons. You have the, just, I know, the Philly DA going out there. I want to run for DA so I can do whatever the hell I want. Man, give me that power. Give me the one ring. Go ahead. I'm like, go ahead, let me have it. Oh, I'll be so good. I'll be lovey-dovey. I promise. Larry Krasner, DA of Philadelphia, going out to talk. Oh, it's an official ceremony, the terrorism. So that makes it better. Yeah, so it's official terrorism. I don't quite understand how that works, but yeah, Kane, you found the meme. That's the meme, the guy holding the butterfly, and he's like, is this? And you can substitute whatever. So yeah, that's kind of a problem for him to say something like that. And by the way, Larry Krasner was a big-time Clinton toady, and there were certain other Clinton stooges who actually thought he would have been a good addition to the Supreme Court. Can you imagine? Can you imagine? Like, we dodged a bullet with Merrick Garland. Can you imagine this guy? Good heavens. So this is, I mean, and he's trying to couch it by saying, no, it would, an official ceremony as a way to say that it's justified. He actually wants to place, and he's being serious, he actually wants to put charges around the White House ballroom and blow it up. Why are they so mad? What did the room do to him? And he wants to have chunks, I guess, of the blown up concrete as a paperweight on his desk. Can I ask a question, guys? Is that an insurrection? I was told reliably

that things of this nature were insurrection-y, as it were. Is that an insurrection? I mean, what he's doing, that's what I was told. When he's not hunting down ICE agents, I guess he's fantasizing psychotically about an insurrection that includes blowing up the White House ballroom just because. Second hour's on the way, folks. You don't want to miss a thing. Stick with us.

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4: I'm Bill Rakoff. Meta agreeing to pay $17 billion and add stronger child safety measures to its Facebook and Instagram as part of a landmark legal settlement. Larry Magid, a tech analyst and CEO of Connect Safely.
5: This is a very significant development that goes a long way towards making at least Meta's platforms safer for younger users. Of course, it doesn't address every possible harm, but it does limit the amount of time teens can spend on Instagram and Facebook on a daily basis and gives teens the option of turning off those algorithms that can encourage obsessive use.
4: A federal judge has removed an obstacle to President Trump's plan to restrict mail-in voting ahead of the midterms.
6: The judge lifted an injunction blocking the administration from putting the order into effect following the Supreme Court's ruling this week. But the fight is far from over. Another court order is still blocking parts of the plan, and 25 Democratic attorneys general have filed a new lawsuit challenging new postal service rules for handling mail ballots. The administration says the changes will protect election security. Critics say they could disrupt voting, with the first mail ballots going out in less than 2 weeks. Stacy Lynn, Worldwide News Network, Washington.
4: The Justice Department has disrupted a foreign attempt to infiltrate government systems. Here's News Nation's Libby Dean.
7: The U.S. says it just took down a Chinese hacking operation that targeted some of America's most sensitive institutions. We're talking the Justice Department, NASA, the Federal Reserve. The hackers allegedly used two platforms, QScan and QT Router, to break into networks here in the U.S. and also around the world. The list of those alleged victims, it goes even further, though, because this court affidavit claims the hackers also targeted the Department of Energy, Health and Human Services, the National Institutes of Health, and several companies in the U.S., also in South Korea.
4: The death toll is 157 and rising in flash floodings and mudslides near the border of Nepal and Tibet. Hundreds of people are missing.
8: These men are up high on a rooftop, and the video that they're shooting in this mountainous region is horrific. There are a few words to describe it. A wall of rock, mud, and water crashing into buildings, sweeping away cars, a fleet of buses, and people. The scale of what unfolds before you is hard to comprehend. Reports suggest an earthquake triggered a landslide and sparked the flooding. The border area attracts thousands of tourists every day. Nepal and China, which controls Tibet, have launched a military operation. In Beijing, Chinese President Xi is urging an all-out effort. From the Foreign Desk, John Turrett, Worldwide News Network.
4: New reports showed the Fed's preferred inflation gauge rose 0.2% in July. Markets set the close, edging into the red. The Dow down 112 points, the S&P off just 1 point. The NASDAQ was down 21. This is the Worldwide News Network.
3: This is Moving America. Here's Jake Novak.
9: Waiting for the next generation of the beloved Jeep Cherokee? Well, you'll have to wait a little longer. Jeep Chrysler Dodge parent Stellantis has announced that its idled factory in Belvidere, Illinois, will now restart production in 2028 instead of 2027. The delay isn't because of any perceived lack of demand for the Cherokee, but it's because Stellantis feels it needs to increase its total investments in retooling the plant from $600 million to $800 million. That expensive retooling is expected to make the Belvidere plant the home to the new Cherokee and the Jeep Compass. All of this retooling means that the new Cherokee won't be for sale until 2029. The current 2026 Jeep Cherokee has been selling reasonably well, with about 2,500 units sold through the end of July. Compact SUVs are super popular, so you can bet Jeep won't stop trying new approaches to keep the Cherokee looking fresh on the dealership lots. I'm Jake Novak.
3: This is Moving America.
4: The U.S. has confirmed more than 2,700 measles cases this year, the most since 1991, including two recent deaths in Pennsylvania. But the outbreak is putting the U.S.'s global elimination

0: Status in jeopardy. There's been a drop-off in vaccination rates in recent years. An international group of health officials are set to review the elimination status in November. Meanwhile, the CDC is reminding parents that two doses of the MMR vaccine are 97% effective at preventing the measles. Actor Tim Curry, best known for his performances in the Rocky Horror Picture Show and Stephen King's It, has died at the age of 80 following a long series of illnesses. And there's word that entertainer J.P. Morgan, who rose to fame as a singer in the 1950s but enjoyed a run as a panelist on The Gong Show and other TV game shows, died Monday. J.P. Morgan was 94 years old. Bill Rakoff, Worldwide News Network, New York.
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2: Here's your AccuWeather forecast. This afternoon, expect sunny to partly cloudy skies with a breeze and hot temperatures reaching around 100 degrees. Tonight will bring a moonlit sky with a low around 76. Tomorrow will be mostly sunny and hot with temperatures matching the record highs, reaching 102 degrees. Friday, anticipate variable clouds with a chance of a thunderstorm, remaining warm with a high of 95. Saturday will be mostly sunny and very warm with a high of 97. With your AccuWeather forecast, I'm meteorologist Joe Lundberg.
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5: They're fine with the government stealing their paycheck and telling them they're going to hold it in a lockbox for them for Social Security. 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
5: Welcome back to the program. Dana Lash with you. We're at the top of the second hour. You guys remember the story about, this was maybe 4 years ago, I guess. I don't think it was partial the way through the Biden-Harris administration. It's actually something that began under the Obama administration. Do you remember when there was the debate about the CDC and their inclusion of defensive gun usage statistics on their website, and how after many months of lobbying by gun control groups like Every Town, the Giffords Group, Moms Demand, all of those types, that they had removed the defensive gun usage from the CDC website. And the reason why they did that is, per the gun control groups, the reason why they did it is because they said that it hurt their gun control efforts to have those statistics showing that defensive usage is so much greater than criminal usage, right? That was a big thing. That was a big thing back in the day. And so it was only like a couple of years ago, too, that they had this. It was during the Biden administration where you had this survey. And it's interesting because the survey was an Obama survey. So the survey took place pre-2016 Trump. And I wrote about this extensively. And I even included this in my third book that I had. Grace Canceled. I was writing, I had mentioned this as part of that. So during the Obama era, they had commissioned, and it was actually not one, but there were two. One was done by the DOJ, and then there was a separate one that was done in connection with the DOJ, but it was mainly done by their DHS, etc. So long story long, they came out with this, which we all knew, based upon the work of criminologists studying this, that defensive gun usage was exactly as it was presented. You're looking at anywhere from 60,000 to 2.5 million annually defensive gun usages. And one of the reasons for the discrepancy is the difference in the way that cities report it. So some areas

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4: And you were the only one crazy enough to go in there.
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0: not stop going through the drive-thru and exposing himself. It's not our pleasure, sir. Get out. A Palm Coast man was convicted and sentenced, and he pled guilty to exposing his Franken beans at a Chick-fil-A drive-thru, according to Flagler County Sheriff's Office. In the release, deputy said the man, identified as Luke Dudkowick, yeah, was taken into custody after he exposed himself to a minor in the fast food lane going through the drive-thru. He told deputies that the victim told deputies she was handing the customer his food. Oh, I can't read the rest of this. It's actually that gross. Basically, his britches were down in the car and he was really trying to show off. Let's just put it that way. Immediately he pled guilty to a lewd exhibition by an adult offender in the presence of a victim under 16 years of age. So now he's 5 years of sex offender probation. And can we just like scorch him off the earth? I just watched a video yesterday of somebody getting struck by lightning and dying. Why does that never happen to these people? Third hour next.
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7: I'm Bill Rakoff. Meta reached a $17 billion settlement today with states to make Facebook and Instagram safer for kids. The states that accused Meta of deliberately making the platforms addictive, legal analyst Seth Berenzweig.
8: They agree to daily use limits. They agree to nighttime blocks. They agree to deployment of new parental tools so that parents are going to have better oversight for the protection of their children.
7: It would be the second largest state consumer protection settlement in history, behind the big tobacco settlements of the 1990s. The president's defending his handling of the war, as Stacey Lynn reports.
9: The war with Iran is dragging into its sixth month with no clear end to the fighting. But despite that, President Trump told Glenn Beck,
10: we're going to have a big victory here very soon.
9: He says military and economic pressure on Iran is working. He also addressed the mystery surrounding Iran's supreme leader.
10: I don't think he's dead. He was very seriously wounded.
9: But if he is, Trump says,
10: they're putting on a pretty good show because they talk about, you know, going back to talk to him all the time, you know, to get a final blessing on things.
9: The Ayatollah hasn't been seen publicly for months, fueling speculation about his condition. Stacey Lynn, Worldwide News Network, Washington.
7: The Justice Department says it has disrupted Chinese hackers that broke into the Department of Justice, the U.S. Senate, NASA, the Federal Reserve, and the National Institutes of Health. This is Attorney General Todd Blanche.
11: The big part of this that I want people to understand is we not only stopped this, but we have shared with the private sector the way that they were doing this, the way that these hackers were getting access and their codes.
7: The Kremlin is confirming CIA Director John Ratcliffe held talks this week with Russian intelligence officers. They did not say what was discussed. On the border between Nepal and Tibet today, the death toll from flooding and mudslides has jumped to almost 160, with hundreds of people still missing. Video shows a huge wall of water and debris washing away buildings, vehicles, and dozens of people. Wall Street ended the day lower, but only just lower.
12: It was a flat day on Wall Street, with the markets all in the red, but barely. The Fed's preferred measure of inflation, PCE, was muted in July. Spending stalled. Core PCE, which you get when you strip out food and energy, was in line with expectations. It all suggests that inflation, at least during the survey time, was steady. The big story of the day, Meta Platform says it will pay up to $18 billion to settle the federal child addiction case against it. The stock plunged on the news initially, but rose later in the day. And tomorrow, Thursday, earnings come from Ulta Beauty and Best

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1: At the close, the Dow Jones was down 113 points. The S&P only lost 1 point, and the NASDAQ Composite was off 21. 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
3: Grammy Award winner Phoebe Bridgers' new single, The Governor's Waltz, may be a relationship diss track about her ex, Hamnet star Paul Mescal, who is now dating singer Gracie Abrams. Bridgers isn't the first to use her music to publicly shame an ex. Swifties think this line from Opalite is about Travis's ex.
4: You are in it for real. She was in her phone.
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3: Iconic ex diss tracks like Alanis Morissette's You Ought to Know and Carrie Underwood's Before He Cheats resonates with other pop stars. Fans believe Bridgers took the high road, and the song is actually gratitude towards Abrams, just the way Underwood's song warns about the heavy costs of infidelity. Cooper Lawrence, Entertainment News, Worldwide News Network, New York.
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5: 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The British actor got his start on stage in London and soon made it to feature films like Annie alongside Carol Burnett. He played the butler in the 1985 cult classic Clue and Long John Silver in Muppet Treasure Island.
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5: 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He died at his Los Angeles home after battling long-term health complications. Tim Curry was 80. Cooper Lawrence, Worldwide News Network.
1: Prince Harry, his wife Meghan, and their two children are now back in Britain, where they're hoping to make a fresh start after 6 years in the U.S. They'll live in a non-royal residence outside of London. Prince Archie, who's 7, and 5-year-old Princess Lilibet, already enrolled in school. Bill Rakoff, Worldwide News Network, New York.
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8: Here's your AccuWeather forecast. This afternoon, expect sunny to partly cloudy skies with a breeze and hot temperatures reaching around 100 degrees. Tonight will bring a moonlit sky with a low around 76. Tomorrow will be mostly sunny and hot with temperatures matching the record highs, reaching 102 degrees. Friday, anticipate variable clouds with a chance of a thunderstorm, remaining warm with a high of 95. Saturday will be mostly sunny and very warm with a high of 97. With your AccuWeather forecast, I'm meteorologist Joe Lundberg.
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10: They're fine with the government stealing their paycheck and telling them they're going to hold it in a lockbox for them for Social Security. 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
10: Welcome to the program. Welcome back, Dana Lash, with you. And we are here at the top of the third hour. All good to be with you. A few things, because it's kind of, I don't know, it's like, what kind of, it's not that there's no news. It's just that I think Congress, they're sleepy. They're not there. You know, they're all back in their districts doing their thing. Everybody's kind of getting ready for midterms. So they're all back politicking and trying to raise some money. You got Abdul Al-Sayed up there really working hard to do everything that he can to raise money from CARE. So it's, you wish they would do their thing in Congress. Well, they are. I mean, some of them are better than others, I guess. There's a couple of stories that I wanted to pull up. And I'm pretty sure I had included this one on, I have to double check my own newsletter just to make sure that I actually took everything out that I sent to you on all of it. So we've got, we were We got the, we'll get into the

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0: Let's see. A drunk British dude admitted to dropping trout and taking a deucer on a plane. Oh, it was a girl. Yeah, that's right. Drunk Brit. Oh, drunk Brit. She's a 30-year-old grown woman who was on her way to Australia, and she was leaving Birmingham, and she was told to remain seated. But Sarah Parker was not one to follow instructions, so she got out of her seat during takeoff to use the bathroom. But that's when she dropped trowel and decided to take a deucer, leave a deucer there in the plane aisle. Yeah. She looks like a boozy chick. Yeah, she's like not one that you would bring to meet mom. Definitely not. She'd be the one that you would go to get tested for something after you met her. Water parks are forced to close over what they call a brown challenge. This is so stupid, and also I don't like water parks. People are trying to, now the new trend on social media is to defecate in the pool. Don't sit here and tell me that we do not have foreign influence on our algorithms that is getting us to do this stuff. That's, I don't believe you. Stick with us. We got more in store. The fight for America's freedom is happening right now in our courts, and the decisions made today will help shape the country we leave to the next generation. That's why I want to tell you about Alliance Defending Freedom. Alliance Defending Freedom is leading the fight for free speech, religious liberty, parental rights, the sanctity of life, and the truth that men and women are biologically different. They helped win major legal victories, including helping overturn Roe v. Wade and securing a landmark free speech victory at the Supreme Court. But the fight isn't over. Right now, ADF is defending women's sports and standing up for our constitutional freedoms. But they can't do it without patriots like you. Right now, your gift will go twice as far. 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
1: Welcome back to the program, ladies and gentlemen. It's Dana Lash with you. We're at the bottom of this third hour, so we're getting near spooky season. Spooky season, by the way. That's where we're getting near it. We're almost at the point where I can get all of my day-to-day items. So I always love fall, and I love Halloween, and I don't want to hear no lip about it, because don't sit here and tell me that there's not a better way to evangelize to people when they come door-to-door trick-or-treating. When we lived on a cul-de-sac, if their parent could show me their concealed carry card, they got the king-size Snickers, not the little fun size, because the fun size is, that's Marxist claptrap trying to get you to settle for less. Uh-uh. We don't do that. We don't do sharing in my house. We don't share. That's, no. And I'm getting ready to sound like that lady, that Sookie lady, remember? What is it? I don't think. What's think? That's ghetto. I love that video. But spooky season also.

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1: 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Make sure we have it. 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And that was announced. How nice that our British friends, it was their official royal family account. They had

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3: I'm James Flippin. A federal judge has removed all the blocks or injunctions against President Donald Trump's executive order concerning mail-in ballots. The Trump administration wants to limit the use of mail-in ballots to certain circumstances, and they also want the states to provide lists of voters. And officials say the post office should use unique barcodes on the mail-in ballots. Democrats have argued this is an attempt to restrict people's ability to vote. President Trump maintains it's about securing elections. Tech giant Meta Platforms has agreed to settle a lawsuit brought by 29 states and Washington, D.C., following allegations it failed to protect children from online predators and the addictive aspects of social media. If the settlement is approved, it would require the Instagram and Meta parent to pay up to $18 billion in penalties to the states over the next 10 years. And the company would be required to make significant changes to how its platforms operate in order to be safer for children. Truly horrifying flash flooding unfolded today in Nepal and parts of China after a glacier melted and collapsed. It allowed a lake-sized amount of water to flood down onto a residential area. And there are widespread fears that the death toll will be even higher than the nearly 100 bodies that have already been recovered so far. More than 300 were still missing as of the last dispatch from Nepal's government. Meanwhile, the U.S. Department of Justice announced that China-backed hackers gained access to several government agencies, including NASA, the Federal Reserve, and the DOJ itself. The U.S. says it seized adversary infrastructure and shut down hacking platforms in response. The U.S. military says it struck an alleged drug boat in the Caribbean Ocean. Southern Command providing more details about the strike that happened yesterday.
4: Four people are dead here as the U.S. military is vowing to, quote, defeat these narco-terrorist network that are operating at sea. So Southcom General Commander General Francis Donovan ordered yesterday strikes on a vessel traveling along what he says is an established narco-trafficking route in the Caribbean. Southcom saying confirmed intelligence showed the vessel was actively involved in drug trafficking, and all four people on board were killed.
3: News Nation's Allie Bradley with that report from Laughlin Air Force Base in Del Rio, Texas. And today marks the five-year mark since the bombing of Abbey Gate in Afghanistan, which killed 13 U.S. service members, as well as roughly 170 Afghani citizens, as killed in that bombing during the chaotic military withdrawal under then-President Joe Biden. Secretary of War Pete Hegseth honored the fallen today, and the Pentagon has announced the recovery of documents related to the withdrawal process, and the content of those documents not revealed. The Pentagon says they won't be rushed into doing so. This is the Worldwide News Network.
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5: The news today, everybody's talking about these data centers. It's the biggest commercial real estate demand in the United States and the construction of these data centers. In fact, 2026 is on track to set a record for data centers leasing. Don't forget, when you have a data center, you need more power to run them. So over the last 3 years, the average price per foot has increased by 50%. It went from $150 a foot to $210 a foot. Residential areas are pushing back, calling them unsightly, ugly, and it also increases electricity costs. But they do create jobs, so what do you think? Do you think data centers should be in your neighborhood? Never bet against the United States. I'm Suzanne Miller.
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3: The National Football League is eliminating its All-Star game. The Pro Bowl will not be played at the conclusion of this upcoming season. And I've been dealing with declining TV ratings and the difficulty in terms of getting top players to participate, given injury risk and other factors. The Pro Bowl was also played in the week leading up to the Super Bowl in recent years, meaning players from both those teams did not play. Across the pond, they're paying tribute to the Queen of Country. Buckingham Palace, well acquainted with royalty, and they paid tribute to the legend Dolly Parton, as only the band of the Coldstream Guards can. The band playing Dolly Parton's 9 to 5, and as one of the top comments on Instagram reads, you know Dolly's laughing at this one. James Flippin for the Worldwide News Network.
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6: Here's your AccuWeather forecast. This afternoon, expect sunny to partly cloudy skies with a breeze and hot temperatures reaching around 100 degrees. Tonight will bring a moonlit sky with a low around 76. Tomorrow will be mostly sunny and hot with temperatures matching the record highs, reaching 102 degrees. Friday, anticipate variable clouds with a chance of a thunderstorm, remaining warm with a high of 95. Saturday will be mostly sunny and very warm with a high of 97. With your AccuWeather forecast, I'm meteorologist Joe Lundberg.
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9: Great radio stations across the land from San Antonio, along with Sam and Polo. It is the Joe Pags Show. Glad to have you. Lots going on, lots to get to. Unfortunately, these things tend to happen in threes. Dolly Parton yesterday passed away. Today, Tim Curry passed away. Was he also 80, Sam? They were born in the same year. I don't know if he had his birthday yet this
10: 80.
9: Year. All right, Tim. Now, do you know who Tim Curry is?
10: Yes, I do, actually.
11: Yes, I do, actually.
9: Hey, hearing you back. That's kind of interesting. Okay, so Tim Curry, famous for being in the Rocky Horror Picture Show. Now, he was in other stuff, too. Sam, did you make a change, or is that on my end? What's going on?
10: It's not on my end. It's not on my end.
9: Okay, it's not on my end either. So this is awesome. We could have a double Sam. I think the people enjoy double Sam. I think they do. Paul, do you enjoy the double Sam?
12: I mean, isn't there that saying? Say it again, Sam.
9: It could be.
10: Wow.
9: That could be a thing. Let's try it again, Sam. How you doing?
10: Hey.
9: Yeah, it's not here. All right, 888-941-PAG. Tim Curry passed away. Do we know what he died from? You could probably speak. I think you're okay if you speak.
10: I think he had a lot of complications from a stroke.
9: Okay. We do have the update on what happened to Dolly Parton. She had a short battle with cancer. And there you go. I mean, that video of her saying, I'm here, I'm fine, everything's good, it's like 2 or 3 weeks ago. I think it was like on the 20th, to be honest. I think it was 6 days ago. And then suddenly she passed away yesterday. And then Tim Curry is gone today. Very sad to hear about that. You know, It's interesting because I'm not the first person in life to realize this. People are getting older. People that we grew up watching and listening to and enjoying are getting older. And you're like, man, another one passed away? I guess this has probably been the way it was. And like the year two, people are like, man, I guess that guy died, right? You know, fill in the blank Greek name. And it's just sort of the pattern of life. It's the path of life. You hate hearing about it because you got so much joy out of these people that you're hearing about passing away. But that's another one today. Hopefully it doesn't happen in threes. We won't get a third one. But that is the update on what happened today. Sam, are we good now? What do you think?
10: I hope so.
9: Hey, we are. Look at that. Awesome. I love it. All right, we've got a two-parter with Liz Collin today. She's from alphanews.org. Alphanews.org. Liz is an incredible reporter. She's a former television news anchor at network affiliates like I used to be, and she does the job right. Now, she can't get any time with Keith Ellison or Tim Walz or any of these people because they know that she's going to do a great job uncovering the actual truth. Well, Derek Chauvin, the police officer convicted of murder in the George Floyd case, is asking for the charges to be dropped. That's what he wants. And we go there. Does he have a case? Should the charges be dropped? And Liz uncovers exactly what it is that Chauvin and his lawyer are trying to do. We find

0: 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We're back after this.
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2: I'm glad to have you, thanks. Do you think Derek Chauvin, the police officer convicted of murder in the George Floyd case, should he get a new trial? Should the charges be thrown out? Did they do it the wrong way? We're going to get into that and then some with Liz Collin at the bottom of the hour. Do not miss a second of that, because she has some information that I have not heard before. And in fact, we also get into Minnesota Mao, which is sort of a name they're using for Tim Walz. Meantime, I'm going to talk about Lean by Brickhouse. 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It is not a GLP-1. It is not a shot. 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I get it. 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Let me tell you about, I was going to go into Minnesota a little bit more, but instead, we've got some calls coming in from Minnesota. Dan specifically. What's going on, Dan? Talk to me.
3: Hey, Joe. Hey, I wanted to talk about Derek Chauvin.
2: Yes.
3: According to the internet sources, he's 5'9". And again, according to the internet sources, George Floyd is 6'7". Some of them say 6'6". So the body weight disparity got to be at least 80 pounds. And
2: I hadn't heard that Chauvin was 5'9". I know that George Floyd was listed at 6'6", like 240. I thought Chauvin was close to the same height, because it just looked like it when he was standing up. But I have no idea. So you're saying he had to do that to control him?
3: Well, I'm saying that's what he was trained to do. And again, if the internet sources are correct, if you go ahead and do a Bing search or something, it'll come out that he's 5'9". So if that's true, that's what I'm basing everything on. I mean, how else would you control somebody except for using the tools you were trained to use?
2: All right. So, I mean, I'm not going to use the internet sources. I don't really care, to be honest with you. If he were 5'2" or 6'9", I mean, police are still trained a certain way to restrain people. And had they released the body cam video before, 2 months later, we would have all seen that George Floyd was having a hard time breathing just in the car. George Floyd wanted to come out of the car. He wanted to go. He said, yes, bring me to the ground. And he was saying he couldn't breathe before Chauvin even touched him. So at the end of the day, this thing was shoved down our throats by Keith Ellison and by Tim Walz. And I think Liz Collin has done a great job in covering it. Do you watch Alpha News?
3: Oh, yeah. No, well, it's not... Alpha News is a website, so you go in and you watch clips and you read articles.
2: Right, they do full-length movies, too, yeah.
3: Yeah, oh, yeah, no, absolutely, with Minnesota Mao was pretty good, as well as, a couple of the other titles. No, she's very good.
2: Yeah.
3: She's one of the few sources here in Minnesota. Hopefully everybody listening to you now will go on alphanews.org and check it out.
2: I'm with you. Dan, thank you. I appreciate that. Yeah, I mean, I'm not

0: I'm not saying that the disparity in height, if there was one, wasn't a big deal. But I don't care if you're a 5 foot two cop and the person you're trying to get a hold of is 6 foot seven. I don't care if the cop is 6'7" and the person you're trying to get a hold of is 5'2". You have specific ways to restrain people. There were four police officers there. Allegedly in the manual, it said, put your knee in this part of the back and so on and so forth. But if we all saw the actual body cam and all four of these cops had body cam on, if we would have seen the release of that body cam soon enough, then there probably would not have been these riots. They only let that one piece of video from a bystander taking a cell phone video. They didn't allow for all the body cam, and that changed everything in the case. Now, Liz is going to spell out how she says the lawyer of Derek Chauvin is laying out their case. They didn't do it right. They didn't go to a grand jury. That Keith Ellison was handed the case by Tim Walz. That was illegal, not the way to do it. And there are more reasons why this case might be brought back up. And what happens in Minnesota if they do let Chauvin out and give him another trial? Going to get into all that and then some with Liz Collin. Part one coming up after the break. Part two next hour. And then Robert Davi on the program too. 888-941-PAGS, joepags.com. Stay right here.
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1: Hey there, Corpus Christi. 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

0: officers. That also did not happen in Minnesota.
1: I want those watching and listening to understand that this case was a case that blew up like this because you've got an attorney general, Keith Ellison, who is anti-cop. He is pro-Antifa. I'm not being insulting. He's literally anti-cop. He's the same guy that was on a conference video that you probably have seen with Karen Bass and somebody else, where he literally says, if the person who was raped doesn't have the suspect there anymore, the rapist is already gone, they should call a counselor, not a police officer. This is that same guy who held that Antifa pamphlet. This is the same guy whose son was on the city council as they stripped money away from policing in Minneapolis. So this is a guy we know is historically anti-cop. Most people around the country that are watching and listening to Liz had no idea it went beyond Derek Chauvin and the three other cops that were there that day. He's been systematically going after police officers?
0: Yes, and in fact, this situation here, Joe, was argued in a case that the charges were dropped against a Minnesota state trooper just recently. Somebody discovered a grand jury was not used, and guess what? This was a Minnesota state trooper, again, charged with murder in Minnesota, and the charges were dropped, and that was Mary Moriarty leading that prosecution. But this, according to state law, has to go to a grand jury. So keep in mind, Joe, this grand jury, in theory, would have been able to see the evidence here, the maximal restraint technique, the MRT, you know, the trained MPD technique, all of the body camera footage that was kept from the public for 2.5 months.
1: Right.
0: If you remember, there's a reason we were only allowed to see that viral cell phone video, despite all four officers having their body cameras on that day. You would have seen Thomas Lane calling for an ambulance. That happened 36 seconds after George Floyd himself asked to be laid on the ground, how Floyd was talking about how he couldn't breathe before Chauvin is even there. But instead, as Chauvin's new attorney here, Greg Joseph, lays out, instead, this is a show trial that follows. They're very selective. In fact, if you remember, MRT was not allowed in Derek Chauvin's trial. They said, they can't prove that he took part in the latest training that MPD did on MRT, so that's not allowed.
1: Wow.
0: You also have a witness who, it appears, perjured herself in Chauvin's trial when she said she did not recognize the technique that Chauvin was using. So, just reading one clip here, a short from the petition, the political fruits of this unlawful prosecution have shaped the trajectory of this state and the world. So those words appear in this new petition, Joe.
1: If they were to get, I know that he wants the convictions thrown out. I don't know that he's going to get that, but he may get an appeal. I guess you would have to throw out the convictions to get the appeal. But if that were to happen, what would happen in the streets of Minneapolis? And let me give you a quick example of why I'm asking this. There were rumors, and we don't have this on hard copy, but it's been backed up by several sources, that Chief Justice John Roberts said, we can't do anything about 2020. We can't take these cases. If we do, we'll have riots in the street. Allegedly, that was said. I don't know if it's true or not, but it feels kind of right. Is there pressure on the judicial branch, the judiciary, I should say, in Minnesota to not listen to Derek Chauvin's appeal? They already, according to you, incorrectly and illegally didn't have a grand jury, incorrectly and illegally handed it to the attorney general. So already on those two alone, they could throw out the conviction and he could go, up for trial again. But if they were just to say, yes, we're going to throw out the convictions and do the appeal, would there be a fear of that decision that the streets would burn again?
0: Yeah, I mean, I've been saying for years that somebody needs to have moral courage in Minnesota to do the right thing here. And you see what they're trying to do is attack the state charges really first. Again, people just say, why can't President Trump just issue a pardon here? Well, it's not that easy. That would take care of this federal sentence, but that's running concurrently with the state sentence. So in theory, they don't want him to be moved back here to a prison. It's hard for me to predict what would happen in Minnesota. If I was able to do that, maybe I would move. But no, I'm still here. And it's hard to say, but I do think that I've just heard through the work that we've done over at Alpha News, just trying to bring more of this truth to light, that if the truth was told about this, in a way that made sense, in a way that they showed the video and actually walked through what the officers were doing rather than using this very dangerous and divisive racial narrative that is just not backed up by fact at all.
1: Right.
0: In this case, that I think people would clearly understand what was going on here. Frankly, I still hear from people daily who see the documentary and say, gosh, I just wish that the truth was told about this from the very beginning, and I would have felt a completely different way about all of this.
1: Right.
0: So I'm still hopeful that common sense and frankly, justice.

0: reason for that as well, and that's why Amy Klobuchar has taken his place.
1: That's it for part one of my special interview with Liz Collin from Alpha News. Go to alphanews.org. Part two next hour on the Joe Pags Show. 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

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It's weird, because they say he's gone 30 times.

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5: I'm James Flippin. Meta Platforms, the parent company of Instagram and Facebook, has agreed to a settlement that would see it pay up to $18 billion in penalties to 29 states and Washington, D.C. over the next 10 years. It follows allegations the company failed to protect kids online. Meta has also agreed to some rules changes, including a default time limit of 2 hours for users under the age of 18 and a nighttime block between midnight and 6 a.m. although those both can be lifted by a parent. Hundreds are dead and hundreds remain missing following devastating flash flooding in the Asian country of Nepal. And the images circulating on social media are hard to believe. Many say they look like something out of a disaster movie. And in this video, a bridge is completely washed away by the passing floodwaters. At this point, it sounds like a glacier thawed enough to crack and collapse, sending a lake-sized amount of water into a river valley. Yesterday, the world said goodbye to country music legend and philanthropist Dolly Parton, her goddaughter, fellow artist Miley Cyrus, penning a touching tribute to Parton, who died at the age of 80. And today, the world lost actor Tim Curry.
6: Tim Curry, the legendary film and TV actor best known for playing Dr. Frankenfurter, the cult classic The Rocky Horror Picture Show, has died. He was 80 years old. The actor, who'd been plagued with serious health issues for more than a decade, passed away late Tuesday night at his Los Angeles home. Curry also played the terrifying clown Pennywise in Stephen King's It and Mr. Hector in Home Alone 2. He received 3 Tony nominations and an Emmy nod. Lisa Ritchie, Worldwide News Network.
5: Secretary of War Pete Hegseth honored the 13 service members who were killed during the bombing of Abbey Gate in Afghanistan, which happened on this day 5 years ago during the troops' withdrawal from Afghanistan. Hegseth also personally gave upgraded Valor Awards to several U.S. Marines after they ran into danger during that 2021 Abbey Gate bombing.
7: Gunnery Sergeant Jonathan Eby, Corporal Michael Gretzen, and Lance Corporal Jordan Houston. Gentlemen, Marines, welcome.
5: And the Pentagon today saying it uncovered documents related to that withdrawal. Chip-making giant NVIDIA saw its share price jump by 4% after sharing its latest earnings and forecast. The company's guidance anticipates a 70% revenue growth in 2028, soaring past estimates. Stocks did finish near their flat line today on Wall Street. This is the Worldwide News Network.
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5: A new study suggests that being underweight in your mid-60s may lead to a higher risk of death.
9: Doctors have been telling us for years to lose weight, but a major study out of the University of Rhode Island and the University of Connecticut is suggesting that older adults classified as overweight had a lower risk of dying during the study than those with a normal BMI, and in men, mild to moderate obesity was linked to a lower risk as well. Being underweight was associated with a much higher risk of death among older

0: adults, suggesting that weight loss in seniors may not always be beneficial. The study was published in the Journal of the American Geriatric Society. Bill Rakoff, Worldwide News Network.
1: And there's another study out this month that suggests a simple balance test could indicate how well you're aging. The JAMA Network study says people in Taiwan who scored highest in balance and mobility had a 59% lower risk of dying when compared to those who scored lowest. I'm James Ford.
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3: Here's your AccuWeather forecast. This afternoon, expect sunny to partly cloudy skies with a breeze and hot temperatures reaching around 100 degrees. Tonight will bring a moonlit sky with a low around 76. Tomorrow will be mostly sunny and hot with temperatures matching the record highs, reaching 102 degrees. Friday, anticipate variable clouds with a chance of a thunderstorm, remaining warm with a high of 95. Saturday will be mostly sunny and very warm with a high of 97. With your AccuWeather forecast, I'm meteorologist Joe Lundberg.
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1: 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Incredible work as always. I appreciate you coming on today, Liz. Thank you.
0: Always good to see you. 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